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Hi there, my name is Dr. John Kirkby, CBE, founder of Christians Against Poverty, and more recently, the Isaiah 61 movement. Have you ever felt like you've no options, you're trapped, when every way forward looks impossible? Or is that just me? I'm glad I've not faced what these four men with leprosy faced in 2 Kings 7, verse 3 to 4. Option 1, go into the city, the famine is there, we will die. Option 2, if we stay here, we will die. Option 3, let's go over to the Armenians, who will lay in siege to Samaria and surrender. If they spare us, we will live. If they kill us, we will die. Hey, we all face moments like this, perhaps not as dramatic. I've always followed the strategy that I believe is enshrined in these verses. Don't stay where you are. For me, God has always gone before me on whatever path I chose. He's intervened eventually, and he will for you. Make a decision and crack on. God's got it.

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Here I am again.

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Hi, my name's Paul Lloyd from Victory Outreach Manchester. There's a saying I like that goes like this: blessed are the flexible, for they shall not be bent out of shape. Negatively, this can look like compromise for the sake of comfort, but positively, it can look like being able to change your attitude without compromising your character. And changed people change their environments. There comes a time in the story of God when old methods and mindsets get superseded by a new wave of reality. Jesus spoke about this in John's Gospel when he contrasted old and new wineskins. The reality is, we can't put new ideas into old mindsets. We can't get new results with old behaviors. And we won't see revivals today with yesterday's hunger. So maybe it's time to release something old so we can receive something new.

Hi, I'm Simon Allaby from Turn the Page. In my last year at university, I became the proud owner of my first car, an 11-year-old Datsun Sunny 120Y rust bucket. One evening, I reversed it into the front wing of my next-door neighbour's brand-new silver Audi estate. For a moment, it occurred to me to suggest that if you looked at the car as a whole, most of it was still in perfect condition. Taken in that context, surely the dent wasn't really an issue. But then I realised that the dent was spoiling the car, and repairing it would of course be his main concern. We sometimes take this approach with our lives. We know that we're not perfect, and often carry hidden guilt and shame, which we try to hide from those around us. God, however, loves us so much that while he takes great delight in the things that we do well, he also lovingly draws attention to those areas of our lives that are less than perfect. And he does so not to condemn us, but so that we may find redemption, forgiveness, and peace.

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0: he got without love. Why you hover over the tight basket but never gave a hug? His pants sag, you don't like him, try to push him out of church the whole time. He was suicidal.
1: You stay when I had nothing. You spoke through a bullshit and want me. John, one, you don't want this before me.
0: I know you for me, you don't want it for me.

Hi, my name's Peter Anderson, pastor at City on a Hill Church in Edinburgh. Paul famously wrote in Ephesians chapter 2, verse 8, "It is by grace you have been saved through faith, and this is not from yourselves, it is the gift of God." Here the Bible reveals that our faith, the faith that saves us, was a gift from God. We often describe the moment we came to have faith in Jesus as, "I found God." But the bigger reality actually is that God found you. So instead of asking, "Can you lose God?" the bigger question is, "Can God lose you?" If your salvation depends on you, then you have got reason to be worried, as do I. Our salvation, start to finish, depends on God. And because of that, you can rest assured that God will never lose you. God gave you a gift called faith, and He'll never take it back.

0: matches back in the top flight this season. The Coventry boss says their efforts have been rewarded.
1: Having lost our first four games, all in different circumstances, I think it's easy to feel negative, to feel like, where's the goal, where's the win coming from? And the reality is, in football, you have to fight for it, you have to work for it, you have to have organisation. And I thought the work of it, I'd go through so many players today, how they individually work within the collective. You make your own luck.
0: Defending champions Arsenal suffered a 3-0 defeat at Brighton, and Hearts drew 1-1 at Kilmarnock in the Scottish Premiership. Last season's runners-up moved ahead of Rangers on goal difference. That's the latest. I'm Cam Hall.
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3: 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Matthew 5:16.

0: When Jesus tells two parables to make his point, that's significant. But when he needs to tell three parables, like his memorable stories about the lost sheep, the lost coin, and the lost son, it's time to sit up and take notice.
1: The first parable is one sheep in 100 that are lost. The second parable is one coin in 10 that are lost. The third parable is one son in 2 that's lost. Now, that's deliberate. It's as if Jesus is zooming into the individual. You know, we're not just a faceless name in a faceless crowd as far as God is concerned. God will zoom right in there to hunt us out, whether we're 1 in 100, 1 in 10, 1 in 2. That's how big God's heart is, Jesus wanted the Pharisees to know, and still wants us to know today, and whose constant heart to any who've discovered that they are lost, own fault, other people's choices, wandered away, whatever it might be, however you ended up lost, the big heart of the Father today cries out with this simple message to you. Come home, I'm waiting for you.
0: That's our Bible expert, Mike Beaumont, who joins me each week to make sense of the parables of Jesus. 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Just look up Bible Parables in 30 minutes.

Hi, Andy Elms here from Family Church and greatbiglife.co.uk. Oh, may we always purpose in our hearts to be Jesus-centric. What do I mean by that? That we resolve that Jesus must take the center place of everything that we are and everything that we do. But Jesus should never be peripheral, but rather central. It says in Romans 11:36 that from him come all things, through him are all things, and to him are all things. I want to encourage you, make sure he's the center of your salvation. Make sure he's the center of your worship. Don't worship songs or good rhythms or harmonies, but always make sure that the center of your worship is Jesus. And also always maintain he's the center of our lives, that he's seated on the central throne of who we are. So today, let us purpose that we are going to be Jesus-centric people.

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Hi, I'm Gaynor from FitFish, the Christian health, fitness and wellbeing organisation. You may have heard the phrase, the straw that broke the camel's back. Burnout, it's more than just stress. It's emotional, physical and mental exhaustion that can often creep up gradually with small pressures adding up over time. If you feel constantly drained, unmotivated, overwhelmed or detached, it may be more than just everyday stress. To manage burnout, regain control, set boundaries, prioritize tasks and learn to say no without guilt. Balance your workload, break tasks into manageable steps to avoid overwhelm and frustration. Talk to God. He knows what you're going through. Chat to Him throughout your day. Speak to friends, family, or a professional if needed. Burnout isn't a sign of failure. It's a signal to take care of yourself. Slow down and make small positive changes.

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0: 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He's a creator. 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

Hi, I'm Catherine Hill, UK Director at Care for the Family. I have to confess, I'm disappointed how often I find myself distracted by my phone. I seem to have lost the art of waiting. In the coffee queue, in the doctor's surgery, at the supermarket checkout, I find my hand reaching for my phone. The odd thing is, there's generally no urgent need to check my messages. I'm simply on Instagram, scrolling through posts or deleting emails. The phone has become a digital pacifier. Psychologists have coined the phrase technoference. We're in the room, but distracted and inattentive to family and friends. And in the same way, our phones can distract us in our relationship with God. Can we take a moment today to lift our eyes from the glowing screen and give our attention not just to others, but most of all, to God?

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Life is a roller coaster. I'm not enjoying the ride. 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
1: In partnership with God. In 2 Corinthians 9, verses 8 to 11, Paul wrote, God is able to bless you abundantly, so that in all things, at all times, having all that you need, you will abound in every good work. Now, he who supplies seed to the sower will increase your store of seed and will enlarge the harvest of your righteousness. You will be enriched in every way so that you can be generous on every occasion. Paul couldn't be more explicit. If we are faithful to give generously when God wants to meet needs again in the future, he will remember us as capable partners and come back to us. If a restaurant gives good service, it results in repeat business. The same applies to good stewards. And if you sow generously, then God is able to give you more and more. God takes special care of faithful stewards. As long as you are in a giving partnership with him, he makes sure you get everything you need exactly when you need it. That's his offer. True wealth is having everything you need when you need it. That should dispel all your fears about giving. Is fear holding back your generosity? Do you give leftovers because you're concerned about making ends meet? Have you ever asked God to give you a plan for the stewardship of the money he has entrusted to you? At some point, as a Christian, you've just got to go for it and say, God, because I worry so much about money, I'm inviting you into my finances. I want to know that whether things are good or bad, you're involved.

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Hi, it's Rachel from Sunderland Community Church. I was really taken by surprise recently when a friend who isn't a Christian generously offered to do something for my family. I was reflecting on it later and remembered that of course she's going to be outrageously generous sometimes. She was created by her Father in heaven too. She might not be following him yet, but she is his daughter, so of course she shares some of his DNA. In Genesis 1:27, God says, "Let's make mankind in our image." God has made every person to be his image bearer. Even those that don't know Christ yet still carry aspects of his image because he was their creator too. What would happen if today we all turned our attention to truly believing that? That every person we encounter is made in the image of God, created for sonship. How would we speak to people, think about people and pray for people differently? As we go about our day, let's keep our eyes open for the glimpses of the Father that we are bound to see in the people we meet.

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Hi, I'm Andrew Stewart Darling, author of Life Interrupted. One Saturday, one of my daughters came in and decided to make a kale cucumber blueberry with cacao smoothie. She couldn't wait and had to be done right that moment. I huffed and puffed and without saying so much made it known that I was put out. There, done, she said, and slid one of the two glasses over to me. Here you go, Dad. I was humbled, but also grateful. It's not what I had planned, but I conceded the smoothie was healthy and not unpleasant on the taste buds. This is often the tension I feel when God interrupts me. I love God and love his ways, but sometimes his interruptions don't always feel kind or remotely helpful at the time, yet I know they are full of love, but I'm learning to take the rough with the smoothie.

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1: From the Sky News Centre at 6, Ed Sheeran's spoken about taking difficult decisions as he played his first concert since losing all his support acts.
2: So this week, the criticism was about something much more important, and I've had to take and make difficult decisions, and I am making mistakes, and I'm so, so sorry.
1: It follows his promoter dropping Macklemore from the lineup over pro-Palestine comments the rapper made on stage. Performing solo, Sheeran called the situation in Gaza catastrophic and unjustifiable. A national task force aimed at tackling misogyny across society has been launched by the government. Representatives from women's organisations, academia, local leaders and ministers will sit on the group. It'll aim to root out harmful attitudes online, in workplaces and within communities. The King's been accused of gaslighting by the brother of Princess Diana. It's after Buckingham Palace issued a strongly worded denial of claims in Earl Spencer's new book about His Majesty's behaviour. He told the Mail on Sunday it was a poor imitation of the late Queen's response to Oprah Winfrey's TV interview with the Duke and Duchess of Sussex. Closer ties with Europe leads the agenda on the second day of the Liberal Democrats' autumn conference in Brighton. Leader Sir Ed Davies rejected one MP's criticism that the party is struggling for relevance. To sport now, where Brighton boss Fabian Hürzeler says a 3-0 win over Premier League champions Arsenal was special, but it was the performance that he was most impressed with.
3: When one went into the personage, you always had the feeling that my teammate is behind me. So when he got outplayed, the next one is there. And like this, you build trust. And sometimes we speak a lot about tactic approach, but in the end, it's like, can you rely on each other on the pitch? Can you trust each other?
1: Coventry have their first points thanks to a 1-0 victory at Nottingham Forest, but fellow strugglers Tottenham are still waiting for a top-flight victory after a 3-2 defeat to Aston Villa. And Hearts up to second in the Scottish Premiership. They drew 1-1 with Kilmarnock. That's the latest. I'm Imani Rana.
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4: Do you not know that your bodies are temples of the Holy Spirit, who is in you, whom you have received from God? 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
5: There are so many ways in which we can honour our God, in following him in obedience and love, but also as we serve others and steward his gifts well. Morning. Isn't it good to start the day with God's word? 1 Corinthians 6 verses 19 to 20. It is the breakfast show here on UCB1. Vicky with you. And we'll start with this. Yeah.

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1: And how are you doing this morning? You know, I had such a terrible shopping experience the other day. I went into two different big high street, well, one was a big high street clothes shop and the other was a supermarket. And both self-service checkouts, I had problems with the machines. By the end of the shopping trip, I was just like, please give me a human rather than all this technology. Honestly, it was the technology. It wasn't me, although you'd think maybe I was the continuous link. Hey, it is good when you head to the shops and get a bit of an offer, isn't it? And that is exactly what I managed to discover. Also at a garden centre on a different day where I didn't have any problems with the machines. Buy one, get one free offer on these beautiful azalea bushes. How could I resist when you're going to get one for free? So apparently I need to buy special compost to put these azalea bushes in. You can't just stick them in the ground. So I better get that sorted as well. I did want to start the morning off, by the way, not only hearing your problematic shopping experiences of late, all the wins on the WhatsApp 01782 911 111, but also with an offer for you because UCB celebrating its 40th birthday this year, and we still have copies of a wonderful free book that we would like to send you as it looks back over the last four decades through opposition and breakthrough and extraordinary moments of God's provision. It's called This Is Our Story, When Ordinary People Say Yes to God. And if you would like a copy, it's so easy to go to this website, ucbresources.co.uk. All we ask is if you wouldn't mind covering the postage cost, and yeah, you can get a copy ordered right there, ucbresources.co.uk, as we celebrate our 40th birthday. If you are celebrating any special birthdays or anniversaries, let me know those too on the email, vicky@ucb.co.uk. We've got music now from Sons.

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It is beautiful, that one, isn't it? From Hope Harding, it's called Goodbye. And sometimes that's what we have to do to make sure we are welcoming in the things of God, to say goodbye to the distractions, because we have such a generous God. God longs to be in partnership with us. But equally, sometimes there are things, people, circumstances in life we have to say goodbye to turn our backs on and move forward with what God has for us. And we are thinking more about that, being in partnership with God, in the word for today, which we're going to hear after Jonathan Ogden.

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1: In partnership with God. In 2 Corinthians 9, verses 8 to 11, Paul wrote, God is able to bless you abundantly, so that in all things, at all times, having all that you need, you will abound in every good work. Now, he who supplies seed to the sower will increase your store of seed and will enlarge the harvest of your righteousness. You will be enriched in every way, so that you can be generous on every occasion. Paul couldn't be more explicit. If we are faithful to give generously when God wants to meet needs again in the future, he will remember us as capable partners and come back to us. If a restaurant gives good service, it results in repeat business. The same applies to good stewards. And if you sow generously, then God is able to give you more and more. God takes special care of faithful stewards. As long as you are in a giving partnership with him, he makes sure you get everything you need exactly when you need it. That's his offer. True wealth is having everything you need when you need it. That should dispel all your fears about giving. Is fear holding back your generosity? Do you give leftovers because you're concerned about making ends meet? Have you ever asked God to give you a plan for the stewardship of the money he has entrusted to you? At some point, as a Christian, you've just got to go for it and say, God, because I worry so much about money, I'm inviting you into my finances. I want to know that whether things are good or bad, you're involved.

0: Little things. There are T's in those words. Little Things by Emily Faith on UCB1. You see, it's the little things that matter with pronunciation as well. It's only 25 minutes past 6 in the morning. Come on. I know. We are heading towards a great time where we get to talk things over with God. We always start with a bit of prayer, whatever your Sunday morning is looking like, whether you are waking up feeling ready to embrace the day ahead, get busy with church, or maybe today is a bit of a quiet one for you. We are going to pray together. And all this month, throughout September, we've been hearing from the Reverend Ben Cahill Nichols, who is actually the chief executive of Clergy Support Trust. They are the largest charity focused on the well-being of Anglican clergy and their families. They were founded back in 1655 and, yeah, as I said, providing all sorts of support, including for thousands of retired clergy as well. clergysupport.org.uk is their website, but we'll hear from Ben as we take that theme that we had in the Word for today, being in partnership with God. We're going to pray about that after a bit of music. Blessing offer and then NA.
1: Sometimes I feel like I just keep pretending, and I'm slowly going out of my mind.

0: You are chosen. God knows your name. He knows every detail of your life. You matter to him. NA, with that reminder on UCB1. So it's just after 6:30. Time for Talk It Over. And this is because here at UCB, we are all about building faith for everyday life. And that includes encouraging you to try praying to God. You might regularly do this throughout the day, or perhaps indeed you need a bit of extra help. And that's why around about this time in the morning, every Sunday, we always start off in prayer, taking the theme that we had in the Word for today, which was about being in partnership with God. The Reverend Ben Cahill-Nichols, who is the Chief Executive of Clergy Support Trust, is going to lead us in prayer next. But they do offer support for people training for Anglican ministry, along with their families and spouses or partners, widows and widowers of clergy as well. clergysupport.org.uk is where you can connect with them online. But let's pray.
1: God of all, help us today to remember that all things come from you, and of your own do we give you. You have gifted us this beautiful, extraordinary world to share, yet so often we mistreat it, leaving it the poorer for future generations. Help us, we pray, to be better stewards of your creation, to tend and treasure the earth, and to live peacefully and respectfully alongside each other and all created life. We pray also that we might live lives of generosity, inspired by your example and by Scripture, supporting charities, community groups, churches, and initiatives which spread your good news and which build up abundant life for others. Finally, Lord, we pray that we might be generous with your word and sacraments. As a new term continues, be with those who minister and teach, and help them to share your gifts, your message, and your love with all those they encounter, as generously as they can. Amen.
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Just after 20 to 7 on the Sunday Breakfast Show, and that was Chris Renzema. Now, we want to congratulate, of course, Michael J. Fox, who, did you see, he was awarded a humanitarian Emmy for his work advocating for those with Parkinson's disease. I hadn't appreciated he was only 29 years old when the Canadian-American actor was diagnosed with early onset of Parkinson's disease. He's now 65 and he has done so much to raise awareness about Parkinson's disease. More than £1.5 billion towards research has he been involved in raising. And he said, initially, I kept my disease a secret. I worried that it would affect my work and my relationships with audiences. Would they laugh if they knew I was sick? All of you are so uplifting and just made me feel like I could keep doing this. I hadn't lost what I do and it couldn't take it away from me. And it's because you stood up for me. Wow. Michael J. Fox, as I say, picking up a special Emmy Award for his humanitarian work. Yeah. Mr. Ray, are you somebody? Yeah. Mr. Ray.

0: Carly-Anne Taylor with KB. Lifeline is their song on UCB One. Did you see what hit the shelves this week? Oh no, what a combination. Mr. Bean taking over Beano. For a special four-issue crossover, apparently, joining forces with Dennis the Menace and the Bash Street Kids, Rowan Atkinson's character becoming the comic's guest editor. And yes, he of course has renamed Beano, for a few editions at least, as Mr. Beano.
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Friday night at 10, join me, Joel Brown, for the sound of fusion. Come and celebrate the hope we have in Jesus with an energizing and uplifting hour of the very best Christian Afro beats and Afro gospel.

she? Of course, is Natalie Lane, and we're going to be hearing more from her after the 7 o'clock UCB News with Peter Wooding. She has been our artist in the spotlight, and interestingly, she's had something to say when it comes to making music and also artificial intelligence. Yeah, there's been a lot being said in politics, and indeed, well, the King hosting that AI summit last week on AI. What has Natalie Lane got to add in when it comes to making music? We'll hear her perspective after 7 o'clock, as well as bringing you our record of the week, which we will enjoy, and it's from John Keith.

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2: UCB News at 7 o'clock. I'm Peter Wooding. Denmark insisted sovereignty over Greenland has been compromised by an agreement allowing a larger US military presence. Donald Trump says the deal gives America permanent control over security and all other needs in the territory. Some specific details are yet to be made public. NATO's welcomed the arrangement, but people in Greenland have mixed reactions.
3: I'm not comfortable, but I'll wait to see the agreement in concrete terms.
4: Denmark is such a small country. It cannot defend itself when it's such a small country. It's safer. My future is safer with the United States.
2: A national task force aimed at tackling misogyny across society has been launched by the government. AJ Walsh has more.
5: The group will look to root out harmful attitudes online, in workplaces and within communities. It will bring together representatives from women's organisations, academia, local leaders and ministers. The first meeting is expected to take place after conference recess and will focus on young people. Officials say further announcements will be made this week to move forward with Labour's 2024 manifesto pledge to halve violence against women and girls within a decade.
2: Ed Sheeran's admitted to making mistakes as he played his first concert since losing all his support acts. It follows his promoter dropping Macklemore from the lineup over pro-Palestine comments the rapper made on stage. Performing solo, Sheeran called the situation in Gaza catastrophic and unjustifiable. Scotland's First Minister will call on MSPs to unanimously back the country's right to decide its own future. It comes 3 days after leaders of the UK's three devolved nations signed a cooperation agreement. And Manchester City start today as Premier League leaders following Arsenal's first defeat of the season, a 3-0 loss at Brighton yesterday. Promoted Coventry are off the mark after a 1-0 win away to Nottingham Forest. That's the latest UCB news.
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6: Greater love has no one than this, that he lay down his life for his friends. John 15:13.
7: Thank you so much for sharing those words. We're going to enjoy together two songs back to back now on UCB One, starting off with Rachel Purcell and then Spencer Olsen with Abby Silla and Joe Setian will bring us their song called Impossible. And then we'll find out whether an animal has ever won an Oscar.

0: Welcome, welcome. It is the Sunday Breakfast Show. How are you doing? 8 minutes past seven. And we're going to think for a few minutes about what we've learned since we caught up together last week. Well, 20 years after Pride and Prejudice hit the box office, and a new six-part series based on the Jane Austen novel is coming to screens later this year. I don't know how many Elizabeth Bennets and Mr. Darcy's there have been over the years, because there have been quite a few films and television drama series over the years, hasn't there? 20 years since the first box office hit, though. It'll see Elizabeth Bennet, played by the Crown star Emma Corrin, while Jack Lowden and Olivia Colman will also be in it. And it'll be on Netflix in December. So kind of a pre-Christmas watch, it seems. We've also learnt that Welsh actor Matthew Rhys has made history at this year's Emmys by becoming the first person to win two lead actor categories in the same year. So welcome to Matthew Rhys. And who has been our artist in the spotlight on UCB One? Natalie Lane. Originally from Colorado Springs, now in Nashville, Natalie's been a worship leader since the age of 12. She's also been playing piano for the age of 3 and even has a master's in piano. Her new EP, Still Running to You, is out now, but this doesn't sound like the Natalie we know. And with her new EP, she said she needed real music with real people in real studios, not AI.
1: It does have this ability to take our creativity away if we let it. That's the part of it that I'm against. Creativity is such a gift from God. He's a creator. He's called us to create.
0: So how is Natalie using her God-given gift to create? 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

0: such a dramatic end to that one from The Young Escape, Won't Lose Sight. It is the Sunday Breakfast Show. I wonder if you've ever been challenged. Why is it worth reading the Bible? Well, have a listen to this incredible story.
1: This is Salam. I serve the Lord in the Middle East with Help the Persecuted at http.org/UCB. I recently visited an underground church in Morocco that had requested 10 Bibles. I told the minister that I can bring New Testaments only. He said, actually, we need both. On the border, I was picked up and searched. I know the Bible is not allowed in. So I became scared of the consequences and prayed that the officers will have short-term blindness, so they won't see the 10 Bibles. When visiting the church of 15 members, I realized they have only one Bible that is falling apart. Actually, a member brought it with him because they take turns in borrowing it. The risk was worth it. The Word of God is worth reading.
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3: When I get to heaven, and we'll end up outside the pearly gates, we're all walking, small talking, mingling. I already know what I'm gonna say. When we all trade stories of what we did with our lives, I won't say that I played music or could sing. When it's my turn, I think I'll smile. Say I was the

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I'll probably never own a jet. 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
1: Right, are you up for a bit of a riddle this morning? You can knot it and plait it and even eat it. But I'm not talking about bread or pastry. I'm going to let you mull that over and see if you can work out that riddle whilst I play you Kylie Odetta, along with Emerson Day and Zach Williams. We'll get two songs back to back. Okay, I'll give you the riddle one more time so you can have a think. You can knot it and plait it and eat it, but I'm not talking about bread or pastry.

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Emerson Day, Zach Williams with their song Get Behind Me. Okay, did you work it out? My little riddle for you this morning as you've been waking up and getting started with your Sunday. You can knot it and plait it and even eat it. And I'm not talking about bread or pastry. String cheese. Yes, today, the 20th of September, we have a day dedicated to string cheese. I haven't had this probably since primary school. It's made in a unique way to make it so stretchy and peelable. Maybe it is something that you have added to your own youngsters' lunchbox as they have been returning to school. How do they make it stretchy and peelable? Something to do with heat, getting it up to a certain temperature, and then the milk proteins lining up. String cheese day. You know, around the world, it's made with different ingredients. Breadfruit proteins and buffalo milk, mozzarella, gouda, and Emmental. Do you like a bit of string cheese? 017 82 911 111 on the WhatsApp. UCB One's record.

everything. So it's called Everything. It's by John Keith, and it's been our record of the week each day here on UCB1, taken from his latest album, which is called And Fly, and that was released last month. And apparently, this is all part of a big project he's working on for a feature film called Growing Wings. So watch out for that.

Jarvis Campbell at 7:40. One of the things I enjoyed this week, I don't know what's been a highlight for you. Would you tell me? You can record a voice note. You can write to me on the WhatsApp 01782 911 111. But a highlight for me this week was with our youth group. We did an activity that was saying goodbye to summer and hello to autumn. And so we created these beautiful flowers out of paper straws and cupcake cases. And then our saying hello to autumn activity was a game where the youngsters pretended to be squirrels and they had a pile of nuts, which were just wooden beads. And it was kind of like an egg and spoon race. They had to go and get a nut and store them and see how many could be the winner. They were in different teams and groups. It was great fun. But it did make me look at my own garden and think, yeah, when autumn arrives, where does all the colour go? I mean, we see it in the leaves falling off the trees, don't we? But what about what we can plant when it comes to keeping some of the flowers as well? So here's a few ideas for you to have a bit of colourful flowering maybe in your borders or a pot. Have you got any cyclamen? They're great for this time of the year. Also, ornamental cabbages apparently last a long time. Because they're ornamental, I don't think you can also multitask them for Sunday lunch as well. They're just pretty. Different types of grasses, of course, they add colour all year long. And, I mean, come on. A pot of violas or pansies, they last for ages, don't they? The one that I'm probably not going to say this right, is it a Hertura or a Heuchera? They are stunning, amazing leaves that you can enjoy all year round. And then, of course, a couple of mine have still been flowering of late. And depending on what colour leaves you go for, of course, the flowers can look so different against them. So a few ideas. Let me know if you've already planted some of those up already. Right.

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something you might well drink a lot of every day, but how much do you know about coffee? That is the theme in our game of Write the List after 8 o'clock this morning, and talking about whether you would say yes to heading to the gym and doing a bit of a workout with a world lifting power champion. We have a guest after 8 o'clock who did just that, and he learned something about his own faith at the same time. We'll hear more once we get the latest UCB news bringing hope beyond the headlines. Peter will be here at 8 o'clock. This one taking us to the news.

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1: UCB News at 8 o'clock. I'm Peter Wooding. Denmark's foreign minister insists a new deal with the US over Greenland respects his country's red lines. Donald Trump says America's gained permanent control over the Arctic island's security after months of threatening to seize it. Analysts say the details released so far appear to be very similar to the existing deal, which has been in place since the 1950s. But Danish MP Lars Christian Brask says there are differences.
2: The 1951 agreement was made between Denmark and the US. There wasn't any Greenlandic politicians involved. And that's a different to this transaction because the Greenlanders have been there the whole negotiating term. So a diplomatic and political win for Greenland.
1: A new national task force is being set up to tackle hatred and abuse towards women. It'll bring together different groups, experts and councils, with the Equalities Minister saying tackling misogyny should be everyone's responsibility. More details are expected soon on Labour's promise to halve violence against women and girls within 10 years. Founder of the Walk Safe app, Anna Kay, has been calling for faster action.
3: What really worries me is I'm still seeing many different survivors who have that traumatic lived experience that are still the ones that are driving the change. And it shouldn't be coming from them. You know, we should be turning to our government.
1: Two people have been killed in the Moscow region during a Ukrainian drone attack overnight. Russian attacks also killed a mother and her two three-year-old children in the Kyiv region. And churches across the world are being encouraged to take part in Global Sports Sunday today by praying for all those involved in sports. Warren Evans, CEO for Christian charity Sports Chaplaincy UK and Ireland, said all are touched by the power of sport, with calling on churches all around the world to pray for the global community of sport, the greatest untapped mission field in the world. That's the latest UCB news. Your next update in an hour.
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5: 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And we build faith by sharing God's word because we know it is the Bible which can challenge us and encourage us and we can learn from, and God truly can guide us through his word. And that is something so often we want, isn't it? Direction from God. It is a theme that Sarah Natali has actually written about and sung about in this one. It's called Guide Me.

0: Right, here we are, Sunday breakfast, Vicky with you and getting ready to have another go of playing Write the List this morning. Thank you very much to Trudy and Jenny, who kept me on the straight and narrow last week because I kept saying the wrong thing. I kept saying rhymes as one of the clues instead of rhythm. Yes, rhymes definitely has an E in it, a vowel, and I was looking for rhythm, which has no vowels in it. So thank you, because you definitely helped me write the list correctly last week. Thank you to Abs as well, who sent me 3 thumbs up. You know, if you don't know the answer this morning and you just want to send me a wave emoji or a thumbs up, I welcome those too. So thank you very much, Abs. Yes, you will need your phone to play along, whether that's by email or the UCB1 WhatsApp, 0178291111. We'll see if we can do a bit better this morning, Trudy and Jenny. The clues are around coffee. So hopefully that will have woken you up if you started your day with coffee. I'm more of a tea person, but here we go. Coffee facts in the next 10 minutes for our game of Write the List. Also, before that, we've got a song from Jamie McDonald. I mean, A Million Chances. That is a repeat that I have on my personal playlist. I don't know what you would have on your personal playlist at the moment. And, well, Nathan is here to tell us about strength and a workout that he had with a world-lifting power champion. Would, if you got an invite to go to the gym with a world-lifting power champion, would you politely decline and find an excuse? Or would you go along? I mean, I am proud of myself when I managed to lift a bag of compost. I'm not sure about heading to the gym with a world lifting power champion, but you know, if they were kind and gracious, I'd go there, give it a go. Probably be like a few kilograms I'm lifting.
1: Nathan Blackerby here, Christian Vision for Men. I had an opportunity to train with an ex-powerlifting world champion recently, Arthur White. In training, he was showing me how to get the 3 core lifting disciplines in place: the squat, the deadlift, and the bench press. However, a big part of that training time with Arthur was talking about Jesus, praying together and sharing Bible verses on how we follow Jesus. The Bible, in 1 Timothy 4 verse 8, says physical exercise is of some benefit, but godliness has values for all things. I really like that. Keeping physically fit is important, especially as I'm climbing up through my 40s, but spiritual core strength is even more vital. David in the Bible had a foundational base like the cause of powerlifting, but spiritually. He loved the Lord, he inquired of the Lord, and he obeyed the Lord. And I'm trying to be more like that, to love Jesus, to seek him, and to obey him.
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1: Natalie's from Colorado Springs. 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
0: 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Creativity is such a gift from God. He's a creator. He's called us to create.
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Wren Collective, just after a 8:15, which means it is time for our game. A quick game of Write the List. And I've got a whole load of numbers this morning. So the first important one is for UCB1's WhatsApp group, so you can get your answer to me. And if you haven't added it to your phone yet, here we go. 017 82 911 111. If you add that number to your phone, then you can message in on WhatsApp and I will see your answer. 017 82 911 111. If you don't know the answer, but you still want to be a part of it this morning, then do what Abs has done. She sent me 3 thumbs up. Or, of course, the week before, someone else sent me a waving emoji, whatever you fancy. Vicky at ucb.co.uk is also my email address, V-I-C-K-Y, Vicky at ucb.co.uk. So you can use that if that is easier for you today. This morning's game of Write the List, I've avoided spelling. We've all worked out, I'm no good at that from last week's game. Coffee facts. Facts to do with coffee. Because it is good to be awake when you're doing the Sunday breakfast show. Okay. 4 coffee facts. One of them is completely wrong. So all you need to do is pick a fact and then send me the number which you think is wrong. Okay. Fact number 1. Coffee was discovered because of dancing sheep. Coffee was discovered because of dancing sheep. Fact number 2. Coffee beans aren't actually beans. Coffee beans aren't actually beans. Number 3. Light roasts have more caffeine than dark roasts. Light roasts have more caffeine than dark roasts. If you are just joining us, not talking about roast dinners and the chicken later. No, this is all to do with coffee. And fact number 4, coffee was given a blessing by Pope Clement VIII. Coffee was given a blessing by Pope Clement VIII. What are you going to go for? Fact 1, 2, 3, or 4? I will go through the list one more time after Franny Cash.

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1: It is indeed, and I am excited to hear who is listening this morning and getting involved with our game of Write the List. It is so easy to do that. Just have a guess. Pick a number this morning. What do you think is wrong in this supposed list of facts about coffee? So here we go, four facts, one of them is wrong. Which number are you going to pick? And then would you message me your answer? On the WhatsApp, 01782 91111, or you can email Vicky at ucb.co.uk. And this is the very last time I am running through this list of facts for you. So you need to be speedy with your answer. Fact number one, coffee was discovered because of dancing sheep. Fact number two, coffee beans aren't actually beans. Fact number three, light roasts have more caffeine than dark roasts. And fact number four, coffee was given a blessing by Pope Clement VIII. One, two, three or four, what are you going to pick? Which one is completely made up? Vicky at ucb.co.uk or on the WhatsApp 01782 911111.

Joel Vaughan. Okay, before we get an interview on for our breakfast conversation about the first National Christian Grandparenting Conference, which takes place in a matter of weeks, we'll be hearing from Sarah Holmes, who is part of the organising committee and does a lot with Scripture Union as well. Before we get to our breakfast conversation, we've got to finish off our game of Write the List. Have you had your cup of coffee this morning, which has maybe helped you find the correct answer? So a list of facts about coffee, one of them completely wrong, and here we go. Fact number one, coffee was discovered because of dancing sheep. Fact number two, coffee beans aren't actually beans. Fact number three, light roasts have more caffeine than dark roasts. And fact number four, coffee was given a blessing by Pope Clement VIII. The correct answer was fact number one. That was wrong. Coffee was discovered because of dancing sheep. Well, actually, coffee was discovered because of dancing goats. Yes, apparently, a long, long, long, long time ago. So the legend goes, back in the 9th century in Ethiopia, there was a bit of watching of what was happening with these goats eating some red berries off a certain tree. And they noticed that the goats started to dance. And so, well, they only went and tried the red berries themselves, apparently, and discovered, actually, there's a thing here called coffee, which is why coffee beans aren't actually beans. That is true, isn't it? Because they are essentially made from the pits or the seeds of a fruit called a coffee cherry.

0: Eris Ford, and it is Vicky with you on UCB One. Thinking back to the summer of 2026, what words would you use to describe it? Potentially hot, heatwave, ice cream, maybe some of those words. At the start of the summer on Talking Point, it's a show that I do Mondays and Tuesdays between 9 and 1 o'clock every weekday morning, slightly into the afternoon. I had a conversation at the start of summer about the first National Christian Grandparenting Conference. And we were talking about reminiscing about memories of grandparents and also what is it like today for parents, grandparents, children, grandchildren navigating that whole relationship as well. So I thought, given that the conference is on Saturday the 3rd of October, I'd revisit this in case you missed it the first time around. I spoke to Sarah Holmes, who is on the organising committee. ChristianGrandparents.co.uk is the website. If you want to check that out, as we hear again from Sarah.
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0: From what you've been sharing, being a grandparent, so much is surely about wanting to give back to help shape the next generation. At the same time, respecting parent boundaries, you want quality time with your grandchildren, but also I've been hearing, do they want to spend time with you? Do you worry about finding things in common or seeming like you're out of touch as well? And that is why it is great to hear about a conference later this year. Sarah Holmes is part of the organising committee of the first National Christian Grandparenting Conference. Sarah, tell us a bit about your backstory and how you got involved in this, because of course you do a lot of research for Scripture Union.
2: Yeah, I work at Scripture Union doing research, but also at Liverpool Hope University doing research. And it was back in 2022 that I did some research at Liverpool Hope University. The pandemic was happening, everything was crazy. And of course, we had all those familiar scenes of people not being able to hug their grandchildren. And so I did some research in that time to say, what is the experience of Christian grandparents and how's that going? So that kind of kickstarted my journey with all of this, really.
0: And it is a fascinating time when you look at what's happening with our demographics, because we've heard a lot about the fact that we have an aging older population, but actually a decline in some of our birth rates as well. At the same time, I know you're busy writing a book. It's due out later this year, which we will, of course, talk about too. But just talk us through the landscape and what that actually means in reality for the dynamics of some of our relationships.
2: Yeah, it's such an interesting time, and we've got everything seems so crazy and busy and frantic and chaotic in family life often. I've got four kids myself and rely heavily on their grandparents to help us, just logistically, but also to be those kind of role models of faith. And I think that there is often this thought that grandparent figures are perhaps out of touch or something. But actually, what we see is that children and young people absolutely trust so much the grandparent and the grandparent figures in their lives, that maybe people in churches, you know, it doesn't have to be that kind of family tie as such. And so actually we see, I do a lot of teaching about early childhood as well, and there's so much theoretical stuff there that talks about the importance of those trustworthy figures in a child's life in terms of attachment, in terms of relational bonds and all of that. And all of those things mean that grandparents and grandparent figures are just brilliantly set up to show their faith to their grandchildren.
0: It's so interesting what you say in terms of early year development and thinking about how young we are when we are shaped by individuals who are around us as well. So when we look to the Bible, what can inspire us when we think about the importance, why God designed us to have these intergenerational relationships?
2: Yeah, there's quite a few passages. And as you mentioned, there's a book that we're bringing out alongside the conference, and that will unpack a lot of those passages. But the one that really resonates for me is Psalm 78, where it talks about passing faith on across the generations and that sense. But also in Deuteronomy 6, it talks about part of everyday life. And just as we're kind of going about and walking around and driving and doing, well, it doesn't talk about driving in the Bible, does it? But, you know, as we're kind of doing these daily things as part of daily family life, community life, we can be sort of sharing our faith with the next generations, which absolutely that includes grandparents. And back in Bible times, that would have even more so included the extended family and community. So it's so, so inspiring to think about that.
0: Sarah, you've talked quite a bit about the benefits. From your research, what are some of maybe the sticking points or the concerns that grandparents do have? You know, in recent weeks, we've heard a lot about, for instance, social media and what that ban might look like for under 16s. Technology and digital literacy is sometimes part of those concerns, but I imagine there are others as well.
2: Yeah, and I think there's a few concerns. What I find really interesting is that many of those concerns are often unspoken. Mm. So even in families that I spoke to where all of the generations were church-going, active Christians and so on, often some of the grandparents would say to me in the research, well, we don't know if we should say anything about God. We don't know if we are allowed to ask about this, read the Bible, pray, or that kind of thing. And it's really surprising because I think all of the generations would want to sort of have that open environment, but it's perhaps often some of these worries and concerns are unspoken. And so part of this whole movement that we're trying to create is to just bring these things out into the light. But also many of the grandparents that we spoke to lacked confidence because, like you say, there's the social media, the world is different now, and perhaps they felt what I've got to say isn't relevant. Mm. But that's just so untrue, so untrue. And so, again, we're wanting to use this conference, this book, to try to give some skills to grandparents who perhaps feel a bit of lacking in confidence. But another barrier was geographic distance. Mm. Many grandparents said that to us, that the reality is they live far away and so don't see their grandchildren as much as they'd hope. And so, but there are things that you can do. And the pandemic did show us that you know, we can use video calls or phone calls. Even we hear lovely stories of grandparents writing lovely letters or sending cards. And that's so much more meaningful because it doesn't happen very much. So there's so many ways that just little drip feeding, little sowing seeds, these things can happen as part of everyday family life, as part of your grandparent-grandchild relationship.
0: So beautiful, some of those ideas in terms of, you know, thinking about how we can bond. And I guess, yeah, one of the things you touched on a little bit there, not only kind of living far away, but also just the sensitivities for some grandparents of navigating blended families. Because when you look at the statistics, of course, family breakdowns have been such an issue for our society. And then, of course, whether you bring faith into the mix and want to talk about that with your grandchildren and what access then that might look like, you can understand why there are fears, there are concerns, worries as well. So the conference taking place on Saturday the 3rd of October in Milton Keynes. What mm-hmm. you've mentioned a little bit about what we can expect, but who's going to be there?
2: Well, I'll be there on behalf of Scripture Union, but also we've got Ollie and Helen Goldenberg who run the Children's Ministry Conference. And so this is kind of an offshoot of that, really. And we have Parenting for Faith as well. We'll be there. And also Martin and Angela Thompson, who run somewhat of a local grandparent group, but actually it's really amazing. And they're wanting to really inspire and encourage other local groups to happen. So although the conference is in Milton Keynes, we know not everybody lives close by to Milton Keynes, but we want it to be kickstarting this movement and to be saying, actually, even if you can't come to Milton Keynes to join us, perhaps drop us a message and we could support you in creating some kind of network, some kind of just gathering people to chat together, pray together, and encourage one another, because every family is different, aren't they? And everybody's got different pressures, like you just said, different challenges. And so we want to just encourage people to talk about this more. We want churches to be encouraging and empowering grandparents and grandparent figures in their churches as well. So, so that's a little bit about it. And it's a day-long thing. And what we want to stress is that you don't need to be the most expert, amazing, already skilled grandparent to come along. It's for absolutely everybody. Whatever your tensions are in your family, whatever your sort of situation is, whatever struggles are, we want you to just come and be blessed and to be encouraged and to get to know perhaps other Christian grandparents and to just pick up a few pointers along the way. So we're really, really excited about it.
0: it can be such a relief just to have a place of honesty where you hear others going through similar experiences as yourself and you think, oh, I'm not alone in this. And actually, shared learning is such a great opportunity. As Sarah has been saying, not only for grandparents of families, but within our church, I wonder if you can even think back to your own childhood of someone who was like a grandparent figure in your church. Maybe you notice today that is sadly missing in your community. Maybe there is an opportunity to consider why and how that network, that opportunity of growing God's family could be, well, exciting to explore within your church. So date for the diary, 3rd of October, lots of resources that you can connect with at christiangrandparents.co.uk. Sarah, have you got a release date yet for your book? Remind us what it's called and when we can be looking out for it.
2: It's called Revealing Jesus as a Grandparent, and it will come out the week before the conference, hopefully. So we will launch it at the conference, but it'll be available online through the Scripture Union website.
0: Brilliant. Sarah Holmes is, of course, a part of Scripture Union and a part of the organising committee of the first National Christian Grandparenting Conference. Thank you for telling us all about it, Sarah.
2: Thank you.

0: 1.
1: And in the last few minutes, we were hearing again from Sarah Holmes, who is on the organising committee of the first National Christian Grandparenting Conference, considering what is it like today to be a grandparent and how has it changed in recent decades, given it seems parenting rules and standards for child rearing certainly has changed. When you think about technology and the childcare needed and all the dynamics of blended families as well. Christiangrandparents.co.uk was that website. It's happening on Saturday the 3rd of October in Milton Keynes. There's plenty of resources that go along with that, so it might be something you want to look into after hearing again from Sarah this morning. Christiangrandparents.co.uk. You're gonna be-

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2: I really do try to put God right at the start of my day. So when I wake up, I thank him for my sleep. I thank him for the day that's ahead. And when I get downstairs to my breakfast, my UCB notes are there.
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2: Yeah, I love them. 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If I'm in a hurry, it's great because it's just a part of a verse, not even a whole verse sometimes. And then a few thoughts that are there for me to read. Yeah, it helps me to get my focus in the right place.
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Okay, so if you want to get ready, we're going to be in 1 Thessalonians chapter 5, if you want to grab your Bible. That is, of course, after 9 o'clock, our teaching programme with Emmaus Road and the guest speaker today, Jason Clark, thinking about Jesus, what it means to live a grace-filled life and where Thanksgiving fits into that story as well. Jason will be exploring that with us after 9 o'clock. And we'll also be considering the question, when you look in the mirror, what do you see? This one taking us up to the 9 o'clock UCB News with Peter Wooding.

0: and control over the Arctic island security after months of threatening to seize it. Analysts see the details released so far appear to be very similar to the existing deal, which has been in place since the 1950s. But Danish MP Lars Christian Brass says there are differences.
1: The 1951 agreement was made between Denmark and the US. There wasn't any Greenlandic politicians involved. And that's a different to this transaction because the Greenlanders have been there the whole negotiating term. So a diplomatic and political win for Greenland.
0: Ed Sheeran admitted he wondered whether crowds would be angry with him ahead of his latest performance in Philadelphia. It was the first show of the singer's tour since his supporting acts quit after Macklemore was dropped for pro-Palestine remarks he made. The Liberal Democrats will push for Britain to be at the heart of Europe in its economic growth plans. Deputy leader Daisy Cooper's speech later at the party's conference in Brighton will also focus on trying to get more startups to stay in the UK. These members don't agree on what's next.
2: We're doing the right things, but we need to get it out there to people.
3: We may not be saying as many radical things, but we are definitely putting across our message.
4: I don't think it's a case of sort of trying to fight with the other parties. I think it's making sure that what we've got to offer and what we stand for is getting heard.
0: And churches across the world are being encouraged to take part in Global Sports Day today by praying for all those involved in every aspect of sports. Christian charity Sports Chaplaincy said, behind every athlete, coach, volunteer, official and supporter is a person with their story, pressures and challenges. This is an opportunity to pray for the people and places we serve. That's the latest UCB news. Your next update in an hour.
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6: 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He is the faithful God, keeping his covenant of love to a thousand generations of those who love him and keep his commandments. Deuteronomy 7:9.
7: You know, recalling those times of God's faithfulness can pull us up when we need encouragement. And it's what Citizen Way and Jasmine Murray are singing about next on UCB One in their song called Pull Me Up. How God never leaves us down and out.

This and the breakfast show. It is Vicky here with you, and God does pick us up, helps us to our feet, to stand firm on those shaky legs we can have, to take the next right step. Sometimes that's enough, isn't it, for us? Just one more step rather than looking too far ahead. And we're about to share in an awe and wonder moment. And we do this because actually there's a lot that can pull us down in the world and through personal experience. And yet God does pull us back up. He asks us to delight in him. It says that in his word, to put our gaze back on him. And so that's what I hope as we share in these awe and wonder moments, always around this time of the morning at 9:05, that you will be able to delight in God. So here we go. When you look in the mirror, what do you see? When you look in the mirror, what do you see? Do you see the present you or the past you? All those little adjustments, the combing, the hair gel, the under eye concealer for those eye bags. Just me then, too many late nights, needs covering up. I thought I'd always be looking at the up-to-date me when I looked in the mirror. But no, when we look at the mirror, we are looking at an old version. It's about maths and physics, but I'll give it a go. The basic version goes, because light takes time to travel, a mirror technically shows you a tiny fraction of a second in the past. You know, the Bible also talks about what we see in a mirror and our relationship with God. 1 Corinthians 13, verse 12. The New Living Translation puts it like this. Now we see things imperfectly, like puzzling reflections in a mirror. But then we will see everything with perfect clarity. All that I know now is partial and incomplete, but then I will know everything completely, just as God knows me completely. The New International Translation says this, for now we see only a reflection as in a mirror, then we shall see face to face. Now I know in part, then shall I know fully, even as I am fully known. What was the Apostle Paul up to in this, in 1 Corinthians chapter 13, verse 12? Well, the Apostle Paul is reminding us right now even, so often we don't get the whole view. The mirror bounces back an image, but when we are face to face with God, so personal and intimate, then there is nothing to get in the way and distort or fragment our view of God and his perspective. It encourages us right now to remain humble, to not waver in our belief in God, even if we can't fully see how God is at work at this time. He is the one who knows us completely.

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1: So, you know, we were talking before about mirrors and staying humble with the perspective that we've got. Our next song from Caleb Meekum is called High Horses, and that is about being mindful, again, of our attitude to others around us, that we're not thinking we're better than them or being superior. And in this song, have a listen, because he lists a whole bunch of people that we can take a moment to pray for. So maybe pick someone from this song and pray for them today as Caleb Meekum sings to you. After that, we will have teaching from Emmaus Road. Jason Clark will be in 1 Thessalonians chapter 5 as we consider our gratitude towards Jesus and the healing and freedom that we find in him.

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1: Lovely to be with you. And to begin this series, and I was asked to pick up the beginning of the series with the topic of gratitude, thankfulness. Now, for me personally, it's not the most exciting of topics. My wife loves this topic, but prophecy, healing, deliverance, raising from the dead, all a bit more exciting, yeah? But gratitude. One of my first memories of gratitude was my mother. I sat there trying to think, when do I first remember trying to learn about gratitude? And some food I did not want to eat. And she said to me, be grateful, because there are people in the world starving. Some of you are nodding. And I remember thinking, well, why not send it to them? And then I had the delight of having my own children and saying to them, be grateful, when they had food that they didn't want to eat. Anyone ever done that with their kids? Yeah, you did. Gratefulness. Maybe sometimes gratefulness has that sentiment to it. Or gratitude and thankfulness can be about a bit like take your medicine. And it's true, if you look at studies about gratitude, gratitude increases your health and well-being. But that can feel like if I take 3 tablespoons of gratitude every day, it will be good for me. Is that what gratitude is? What we're going to look at today is, what if gratitude is a key? There are several keys, many keys, but it is a key to apprehending the power, reality, and the experience of the life, death, and resurrection of Jesus. That's what gratitude is. Did you know that when you came in this morning? Wow, here we go. Gratitude. So let's move on. I've got 4 things I'm going to share with you on gratitude this morning. And our passage today is 1 Thessalonians 5:16 to 18. Rejoice always, pray continually, give thanks in all circumstances, for this is God's will for you in Christ Jesus. This is Paul writing in 1 Thessalonians. This passage in this book in the New Testament is almost certainly one of the oldest pieces of scripture. In other words, one of the first pieces of scripture that we have in the New Testament, written about 50 AD. And Paul makes some very, very strong statements in 1 Thessalonians, and even more so when he gets here to the end of 1 Thessalonians in chapter 5. Notice Paul doesn't say, pray a bit more, increase your joy, and from time to time be a bit more grateful. He doesn't say that, does he? He says this rather strange and absurd thing. Rejoice always, pray continually, give thanks in all circumstances. And I looked these words up in the Greek, literally. I have them at the bottom of my notes. Timo has them, his notes, at the back on the desk there. And they actually mean what people have put in the translation here. Always, continuously, and all things. No caveats. No wiggle room at all in the words that Paul uses. He meant them. So what does that mean? What do we do when someone needs advice and we meet with them? Hey, I've lost my job. Rejoice always. I got diagnosed with cancer. Well, give thanks to God. My spouse died. Rejoice. I mean, we know this passage well, but sometimes the ability for it to shock us is missed upon us. What on earth is Paul on about? How can we rejoice always, pray continuously, and be grateful in all things? By the way, even Pete Gregg stops praying from time to time. And we know from Paul that in other parts of scripture, in other passages, Paul is not in denial about the struggles and challenges of life. What he says here has to be put in context with every other thing that he shares. This is not some Christian sadomasochism of denial. So what is Paul talking about? Even Paul talks about feeling so under attack and spiritual warfare that he feared for his own life. What does Paul mean here? Rejoice, pray, give thanks. It does seem absurd to us, doesn't it? If we just pause for a moment, how is that possible? So I did a bit of work this morning. I dug into the Greek for us, looked at some Latinates of the words here and the etymology. And I have for you this morning, hot off the press, a translation of the context of the words that are used here theologically for you to take away. And it is this. Bonkers. Did you know bonkers is a real word? It's in the dictionary. Yes, you did, didn't you? It's in the dictionary. It means absurd, insane, irrational. Is Paul just bonkers? No, Paul is not bonkers because he has discovered something about life in Christ that he is inviting us into in the challenges of everyday life. Two passages here. So 1 Corinthians 1, Paul says, follow my example as I follow the example of Christ. So we know that when Paul is telling us to rejoice and give thanks always, he's saying, this is part of what I've learned about following Christ. And Paul also tells us why this is indeed bonkers. For the message of the cross is foolishness to those who are perishing, but to us who are being saved, it is the power of God. You could literally take out the word foolishness there and put bonkers in your Bible. Following Jesus sometimes is mad. Foolishness. Who rejoices always? Who prays continuously? Who gives thanks in all circumstances? Only people who have experienced something about Jesus. Now, another slide. C.S. Lewis. Many of you familiar with C.S. Lewis? C.S. Lewis, in a book called God in the Dock, wrote something that's become very well known, talking about the person of Jesus. And he said, look, this was his apologetic. If we want to know who Jesus is, he wasn't just a good man with some great teaching. He said some pretty strange, absurd, and crazy things. And either Jesus is a lunatic, a liar, or his Lord. Have some of you heard that? Another way to read that was, he is mad, bad, or God. And this is what Paul is doing here, this trilemma from C.S. Lewis. He is giving us something for which we should look at and go, this is mad. Or maybe this is bad. Some people would say that this direction from Paul is bad. When someone has just lost everything, to sit down with them and tell them to rejoice, wouldn't that be damaging to them? This could be bad. Or is there something that is of God? And Paul is pressing into this with us, and he's telling us and inviting us into something else, to wake up, that there is an alternative reality for us to enter into. Now, to understand what Paul says, we need to look at the rest of his writings, but in particular, look at the bits that come before. We haven't got time this morning. You can go away afterwards and look up and read 1 Thessalonians 5 and the beginning of chapter 5 through to these verses 16 and 18. But there are some metaphors, some idioms that Paul uses, and I'm just going to summarize them here. He talks about children of light instead of darkness. He talks about being sober instead of drunk, awake instead of asleep. That sound, you heard that in that passage? Now, what's going on there? These hyperbolic idioms, these extreme expressions, are about states of reality. Paul is declaring this to us, that knowing and being in Christ is a fundamental change of existence and reality. It's like being sober instead of drunk. I was going to say, anyone here ever been drunk? But you're probably not a good thing to get you to admit to, is it? Anyone know someone who's been drunk? Yeah? You sober up, don't you? Go from one state of consciousness to others. Anyone ever know, you know, the difference between awake and being asleep? Anyone had a lucid dream? And you're not sure if you're awake or asleep? I had a dream the other day. I had a nap. My wife hates it. I'm really good at napping. She can't nap. And I had a nap. And in my nap, I was trying to nap and I hadn't napped. And then I was trying to get back to sleep. And then I woke up. It was really weird. Altered states of consciousness. The ultimate one for us in scripture is this. I was dead, but now I'm alive. And that's what Paul is sharing us here is that this is not mad. This is not bad. This is what happens in relationship with Jesus, who has taken us from darkness to light, from drunkenness to being sober, from asleep to awake, from being dead to alive. In Christ, we can rejoice and give thanks and pray continuously. What for the world is up is down for us. And what is down for the world is up for us. Does our world seem bonkers at the minute? It's because it is. And the Lord that we love and follow wants to turn that upside down for us and for everybody else in the world. The resurrection of Jesus signals a victory of universal significance that has been won and established. You up for doing a little bit of theology this morning? Yeah? This translation from dark to light, sober to drunk, asleep to awake, dead to life, is about what happens when we believe in Christ and enter into relationship with him, and we are displaced into the eschaton. That sounds like something from Star Trek, doesn't it? We are displaced into the eschaton. The eschaton is the end of time. Why do things exist and what's going to happen to all of it? And Jesus turns up and he inaugurates the kingdom. He says, the kingdom of God is at hand. He begins, it's the beginning of the end. The kingdom is here. It's closer to you than the air you are breathing. All the craziness, all the lunacy, all the other stuff that seems close to you, that is from the world, that is from the enemy, there is something even closer, and it is the reality of the kingdom of God, and it is here at hand. And when we followed you, I heard a yes there. Someone got excited. By the way, if you get excited, you can say amen. That's all right. And Jesus brings us into the eschaton, the time between times. Where are we today? We're in Guildford, in a beautiful sports hall, in a lovely city. Some of you were laughing. That was a bit of irony there. At a certain time on August, is it the 4th, isn't it? 2024. But actually, the kingdom of God is at hand. The risen Jesus is with us, moving amongst us. The Holy Spirit is over us. Did you feel the presence of God in worship? Oh, wasn't it sweet this morning? Beautiful sense of the Lord's presence as we sing to him and the eschaton manifests and heaven opens and the Lord appears and moves amongst us and with us. And we step into that reality. Anyone here hoping that Jesus will raise them from the dead? Yeah? The normal Christian experience is not to be surprised by that. I think sometimes we're hoping, I hope it all works out when the lights go off and it goes dark. I hope they come back on. The normal Christian life, the one that Paul is telling us here that is not mad, is that there is an experience of dark to light, drunk to sober, asleep to awake, dead to alive, so that when we finally close our eyes and we finally fall asleep, we go, hello, Lord. I've been waiting for you and you've been waiting for me. In fact, we've not been waiting. We've been walking side by side for some people, it might be the last hour of their life. But if you started a long time ago, all of your life. So let's come back to, now we did a little theological interlude, these three dimensions, rejoice, prayer, and gratitude. In other words, hold on to this idea because rejoicing, prayer, and gratitude in Christ exist in this space, the kingdom and the eschaton, and that's how we can reach for them and understand them better. So, displaced into the eschaton. How are we prone to often trying to change our reality around us? How is most of our world prone to changing its reality? Well, what it will often do is seek to dislocate. I will change my, I don't like my circumstances, I will change them. I will change my job. I will change my relationship. I will change where I live. By the way, it's not wrong to change your job and change where you live, but that's the thing that most things in our world reach for. Because the world does not understand that in Christ we have already been relocated. Did anyone come here with something difficult or challenging them today? There's a lot of people nodding. In relationships, personally, emotionally, financially. And we can feel that those things are our location. And the good news in Christ is that he comes to relocate us and transform anything and everything that we are struggling with. In Christ, I wrote this down, and if I'm allowed to, it blew me away. I wrote this and thought, did I actually write this? I was so moved by it. In Christ, you and I get access to the same relationship that Paul had with Jesus. Did you know that? The Paul who writes this passage to us, he says, follow me as I follow Christ, and maybe you'll be able to keep up. It's not the Olympics where he's the gold winner and we get hope to get bronze. Paul's like, follow me as I follow Christ. Paul says, this that I've experienced is available to you. Follow me. And the other thing that is mind-blowing is this. Not only do you and I get access to the Jesus and in the way that Paul did, if we want to reach for it, but also in the way that Jesus had access to the Father. Did you know that? What does Jesus call us? Does he call us hired hands? Does he call us, you know, people that occasionally hang around the outside of what God's doing? He says we are brothers in Christ. We are sisters in Christ. We are sons of the Father, his Father. That's what's available to us. So, rejoice. Got another slide. Hebrews 2, verse 12. Let's press into rejoicing, praying, and then finish with thanksgiving. Why can we rejoice? We can rejoice because Jesus rejoices. Do you know what rejoice is? Sometimes if you look at a word, re, the clue's in the word. Joyce, to joyce. Just do it again and again and again. Hebrews 12 tells us why Jesus rejoiced, because of the joy set before him. He went through everything that he went through. Do you know what the joy was that was set before Jesus? Do you know, brothers and sisters? Do you know what it was? What was the joy? You. You and I were the joy set before Jesus. That's why he rejoiced. We are his eternal joy, and that causes him to rejoice. Romans 8, verses 35. I think the font's a bit small up here. You know this passage, I won't read all of it. Paul says, I'm convinced that nothing, not height nor depth, principalities nor powers, nothing in all creation can separate us from the love of God that is in Christ Jesus. That's why we can rejoice. Do you see here, Paul's not in denial. All those things might be happening, but we can rejoice. And then pray always. Romans 8, verse 34. There is someone who is praying always, and it's Jesus. In Romans 8, 34, Jesus died more than that, who was raised to life, is at the right hand of God and is also interceding for us. Where is Jesus right now? He's here, but he's at the right hand of the Father, and he is praying for you and praying for me. Isn't that amazing? This is what Paul is trying to get at. Rejoice always, because Jesus is. Join in with what Jesus is doing. Pray continuously. In other words, join in the prayer that is already happening continuously. Now, there's a couple of verses I've not put up here on the screen behind me. They're in Revelation. But there is another group of people who are praying before the throne of God. And do you know who they are? Who's praying continuously? I saw one friend nodding over there because he knows his Bible well. The saints, the heroes of the faith who've gone before us, are before God and they're worshiping him, but they're also, scripture tells us, praying continuously for us. Where is Paul, the apostle, once his head was chopped off in Rome? Before, he's in the eschaton, he's before the Father and he's praying for us. And we're told that scripture, the saints are cheering us on. Pray continuously. Join in the prayer that's happening continuously. Prayer is a dangerous thing to do, isn't it? Do you know, I love TV programs like, I could get in a lot of trouble here, couldn't I? Because if I tell you the TV programs I like, some of you are probably going to go, I like that. And others of you might be shocked. So if I said I like Stranger Things, is that all right? The Upside Down. Stargate, one of my other favourites. A bit old now. But often, a lot of those TV programmes that I like, and especially sci-fi, are ones with an alternative reality. There's something here, but if you open that door or go through here, there's a whole other world. Now, having said that, there's a very famous Christian author I've already mentioned, and he did something about this reality. And what was that called? Narnia. And we all know, how do we get to Narnia? Well, there's several ways, but one of them is a wardrobe. Anyone as a kid ever get in a wardrobe? Try to find your way to Narnia? I did. I found my way to Narnia. And you know what? When I was very young, was quite abused as a kid. My brother was, lots of domestic violence, alcoholism. And there was a time when my parents had an absolutely enormous argument. The worst I could ever, I could still remember it like it was yesterday. And my mother had a rubber plant. Does anyone have a rubber plant? They still creep me out because of this incident in my life. And she used to polish the leaves on it. And my brother and I remember hearing my dad say, you love that bleep, bleep, plant more than you love me. And she said, don't be ridiculous. And he said, well, let's see. And then we heard crack as he snapped this rubber plant that was her pride and joy that had grown over many years. And then all hell broke loose in my house. Everything thrown around, fighting, screaming. So I went into my wardrobe and my dad had a fur coat that was at the back. And as a 7-8-year-old, I remember pushing myself to the back of the wardrobe and hoping that I could find Narnia. I'd been reading the Chronicles of Narnia. The police came, they thought I'd run away. No one could find where I was. And I sat in this wardrobe for hours, hoping and praying that I could get to Narnia. Eventually, my grandmother heard me breathing in the wardrobe and got me out, and everything was chaos. Well, one day when I was 16, turning 17, and went to a school, heard about Jesus for the first time and gave my life to him, heaven opened over me, and the Lord has shown me since. I found Narnia. I got through the back of the wardrobe. Jesus is here. Lastly, Eucharist. What are we ready to give thanks for? So let's actually, the topic was Thanksgiving, and I want to land on Thanksgiving. But we need all the other bits for me to line up on Thanksgiving here. Now, remember that this passage in 1 Thessalonians is about Christ, because of Christ, in Christ, through Christ, and with Christ. Jesus himself gives thanks. Any of you remember sometimes when it said Jesus gave thanks? In particular, there's an occasion. It's recorded in Matthew, Mark, and Luke, and it is the Last Supper. And do you remember that it says that Jesus gave thanks? And then he broke bread. He gave thanks. And then he said, this is my body, this is my blood shed for you. He gave thanks. The Greek word is eucharista, which is where you may have heard the term Eucharist. Some of you from different church traditions may have gone to a church, Catholic or Anglo-Catholic, or even Lutheran, if any of you were in that tradition, who would celebrate Eucharist. So Eucharist is to give thanks, but it is a thing. Here in Emmaus, we most often call it communion, don't we? But the word that Jesus used to give was Jesus gave thanks, Eucharista. Thanksgiving. What does Jesus do? He gives thanks. And then he says, immediately after giving thanks, I give thanks for this. Be remembered to me. Now, the word remember has got a very weak meaning in English now. It usually means recall, doesn't it? I remembered where I put my keys. Well, remember actually originally is the opposite of dismember, yeah? If I told you I dismembered my wife before coming here this morning, you might be a little bit concerned, wouldn't you? If I said I'd remembered her, you'd think, wow, that's a pretty good trick, yeah? How can you be remembered? So Jesus gives thanks. And then he says, be joined to this. Be remembered to this, my body and my blood. Be joined to them. Participate in them. And he begins the new covenant with thanksgiving. Do you see where we started? I said, what's thanksgiving? Thanksgiving is the inauguration of the kingdom of God. The new covenant. We follow Paul, who followed Jesus through gratefulness. We celebrate and give thanks for things in our lives. Now, when we are grateful, we often celebrate things, don't we? I do in my family. I had a grandson who was born and love my grandson. I've started doing something that is very strange and I never thought I would do. I've started kissing my phone. Because an image will pop up of my grandson and I just want to go, oh, he's just... Oh. And my wife said at first, what are you doing? Now she kisses her phone as well. You know, just this act of thanksgiving and joyfulness. Oh, it's gorgeous, grandbaby. It's kind of weird, isn't it? Absurd. But we give thanks for things in our lives that we treasure and that we want more of, don't we? Thankfulness that they would be multiplied and we would have more of them. Well, what do we get to give thanks for with Christ? To participate more in his life and death and resurrection. And that means freedom from sin, freedom from the claims that suffering and loss make over us and take hold of us, freedom and release and healing from trauma and pain and the past, freedom from circumstances that want to lay hold of us and claim us, freedom from the lies of the enemy and the things that he speaks over us, freedom from the eschaton that comes from Christ. And how do we access that? We rejoice, we pray, we give thanks, and the kingdom of God comes in Christ to us.
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So let me share how the rest of your Sunday is lining up on UCB1. Rob Westall joining you to see out the rest of your Sunday morning. Then in from 2 o'clock, you can spend the afternoon with Brian Farrell. At 5, Joel Brown will be with you up until Life Issues, which tonight is a conversation with Dave Newton from Scripture Union about what is the manosphere and why should we be concerned about it if we're not a parent? How can the Bible and Christian mentoring change some of the distorted views of gender and some of the hostility towards women and girls? That conversation between 8 and 9 o'clock. And then after that, of course, from 9, Sarah Hine has the wind down to see out your Sunday. I'll be back for Talking Point in the morning from 9 o'clock. And I hope the rest of today brings the kind of beauty and joy only you can bring to others around you. You take care. Bye for now.

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2: 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I'm Peter Wooding. Denmark insists its sovereignty over Greenland hasn't been compromised by an agreement allowing a larger US military presence.

0: Together groups, experts, local leaders and ministers. They'll look at harmful behaviour and attitudes online, at work and in communities. More details are expected this week on Labour's promise to cut violence against women and girls by half within 10 years. Women and Equalities Minister Bridget Phillipson says the task force will look at a range of issues affecting women.
1: Whether they feel safe on the street, about whether they're safe in their own home, about whether they'll face harassment on public transport, attitudes in our schools. This is about all of us across government coming together to tackle these attitudes, this underlying problem.
0: It's been another night during which Russia and Ukraine have traded deadly drone attacks. Russian officials say two people were killed around Moscow, while Ukrainian authorities say four died in the Kyiv region, including three children. Both sides also reported widespread damage, with hundreds of drones launched towards Moscow and dozens of sites hit around Kyiv. And Ed Sheeran's told a crowd in Philadelphia that the past week has involved difficult decisions and mistakes, and that he's so sorry. It was the pop star's first concert since his support act quit in solidarity with rapper Macklemore after he reiterated his support for Palestine. That's the latest UCB news. Your next update in an hour.
2: Thank you to Vicky for a fantastic Sunday breakfast as usual, and to Peter Wooding for the news this morning. It's Rob here with your Sunday show. Let's kick things off by taking a look at the Bible.
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4: He has showed you, O man, what is good. And what does the Lord require of you? To act justly and to love mercy and to walk humbly with your God. 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

One day at a time. There's a lot to be said for that, isn't there? One step at a time, one day at a time, minute by minute, hour by hour. There's joy in the journey, whatever the destination is, even if it's a promise that we're heading towards and something exciting. It's Rob here. A very good morning to you with your Sunday show. Welcome along if you just joined. A big thank you to Vicky for a fantastic Sunday breakfast, as usual, and to Peter Wooding for the news. From now until 2 p.m, there'll be time to get encouragement, inspiration and challenge from the Bible in our daily Bible devotional word for today, and from several guest speakers throughout the show as well. And of course, that includes Joe Cox, who's here with the next installment of Simple Discipleship very shortly indeed. There's also something old, something new, and some top tunes for your Sunday morning soundtrack too, including the new one by Abigail Joy, Before 11, and this.

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Feels to be free. Stephen Malcolm and Sanctus Real on UCB1. Welcome along to the Sunday show with me, Rob. Today, as well as being Sunday the 20th of September, I can't believe it's that late in the year, by the way. I'm still wearing shorts all the time, you know. The summer weather has not gone away. It's been quite humid this week. I don't know how it's been where you're fixed, but get in touch. Let me know. I'd love to hear from you. Join that conversation, rwestall@ucb.co.uk. And also let me know, can you think of university sports? Perhaps you played sport at university, but I can only think of the boat race and perhaps the rugby match, the varsity rugby match between Oxford and Cambridge, because today, as well as being Sunday the 20th of September, is International University Sports Day. I did play football once. We were short of some players. I'd signed up in the freshers' fair to be part of the football team, and in the Easter holidays I got rudely awoken and roped into playing a match, a Welsh Cup quarter-final that we lost 11-2, and we only had 9 players that could be roused because the game fell in the Easter holidays and everyone had gone back home. But that's my memories of university sport. Do you have any? Share them with me if you'd like, or any knowledge of seeing anything to do with it. rwestall@ucb.co.uk. Coming up very shortly, something old, something new, where I play you a track from our Timeless playlist along with something new.

It's Rob. A very good morning to you. Happy Sunday. Welcome to the Sunday Show on UCB1. And it's time for something old, something new. Starting with something old. And I don't think this is that old. In fact, I couldn't believe it when I was looking at the playlist earlier on. But this dates back to 2016, which to me seems, well, not that far away. It doesn't feel like 10 years ago to me. But this is a track that did very, very well around the world. In fact, some film stars remember posting this because the movies they were involved with involved giants, because the track we're going to listen to is called Giants Fall. Are there giants in your life? Well, be encouraged with Jesus. They can fall. This is We Are Messengers. Why do I-

Giants Fall. We are messengers. That's our something old for today here on the Sunday show. Our something new is by none other than Abigail Joy, and it's a track called Two Cents. Now, she's a new artist to UCB One, signed to Wings, based in Nashville. She grew up as a pastor's kid, started writing music when she was 8 years old. From her bio, she says, success looks a lot different these days. I'm learning to define it on my own terms, not by awards or milestones, but by showing up, staying grounded, and finding joy in the journey. As I said in the opening, there's a lot to be said for that, isn't there? This is the something new, Two Cents by Abigail Joy.

0: Two Cents, Abigail Joy on UCB One. Now, grief is part of life and something that we all experience at some point, isn't it? Grief can be a very hard and tricky thing to navigate and can bring up all sorts of feelings, questions and emotions. You might feel like it's not okay to grieve and that to do so is a sign of perhaps poor faith. This, however, could not be further from the truth. Jesus experienced grief and he wept. Furthermore, despite the fact the world will one day be restored, he acknowledged the pain of that moment. Jesus said, "Blessed are those who grieve, for they will be comforted." And he desires to sit with you and comfort you today. If you'd like to follow this teaching with Joe Cox, it's time for Simple Discipleship now. You might want to turn to John chapter 11. Today's episode is called Permission to Grieve.
1: Simple Discipleship with Joe Cox. We're speaking on a slightly heavier topic this week and next week, and that's grief. Have you ever felt like you shouldn't be grieving? Like, if you were really trusting God, you'd be more joyful or more at peace. Or maybe like grief is a sign that something's wrong with your faith. There's this assumption, back in Jesus' day and now, that if things are going badly for you, you must not be blessed. And if you were really blessed, really walking with God, things would go well. Jesus dealt with various assumptions in his Sermon on the Mount, and this was one of them. In his second beatitude, he says something that flips this assumption upside down. "Blessed are those who mourn, for they will be comforted." Let me just say, this doesn't mean that you have to mourn in order to be blessed by God. It's more like when you find yourself mourning, you will be blessed. Why? Not because you're mourning, but because you will be comforted. And who will you be comforted by? The King of the Kingdom, God Himself. Maybe you find yourself in an obvious moment of mourning today. Maybe you're grieving the loss of a family member or friend, or maybe you've had news that's just thrown you. If you're in an obvious moment of mourning, I'm sorry that you find yourself there today. Maybe, though, you're mourning for a less obvious reason, grieving that as you're entering a new year, things aren't what you expected, or things still haven't changed from last year, or things aren't what they could be or what they should be. I'm sorry that you find yourself there today too. Just because your grief isn't obvious, it doesn't mean that it isn't valid. The loss of dreams, the loss of how you wish things could be and how you wish the world would be, feeling stuck or like life isn't what you thought it would be by now is hard. Have you ever noticed that when something bad happens, we often ask why? Why did that happen? Why me? Why them? But we never ask why when something good happens, do we? We expect good. We were made for good. We don't ask why because we believe good is how the world should be. And as such, evil is an affront to us because we were made for good. But the world isn't good. Not yet, anyway. It will be perfect one day when Jesus returns and sets all things right. But for now, our reality is one of brokenness. There are good things that happen, yes, but unfortunately, bad things happen too. And so acknowledging that bad things happen and that we'll all grieve at some point, whether right now or not, what are we supposed to do? Can we grieve? Should we grieve? Does grieving show that we have a lack of faith or a lack of joy in the Lord? Aren't we meant to be happy or joyful people if we know Jesus? Knowing Jesus doesn't make us immune to grief. It doesn't protect us from situations that are grief-inducing. Bad things still happen to those who follow Jesus. It doesn't stop us from feeling grief. Following Jesus doesn't just turn off our emotions or automatically replace all bad emotions with good ones. Grief is the right and godly response to the brokenness of the world. Some commentaries, when you look at this verse, suggest that Jesus is talking about grief in response to sin and brokenness, in response to the wrongs of the world. But I don't think there's another type of grief. Every single thing that would cause you to grieve is due to the brokenness of the world. If we lived in a perfect world, which one day we will, there would be no grief, no tears, no death, no disappointment. That's the promise to come. So how do we respond to brokenness, both the brokenness in us and the brokenness in the world? We grieve. It isn't a sign of a lack of faith. It's a sign that we were made for something good, and this just isn't it yet. If you need further evidence that grief is a godly response, we can look at the life of Jesus. John's account of his life tells us about Lazarus. Lazarus was friends with Jesus, as were his sisters Mary and Martha, who we know from elsewhere in the Bible. Lazarus became unwell, and the sisters sent for Jesus, saying, "Lord, the one that you love is sick." Which is telling in itself, isn't it? Do you see what moves Jesus? His love for Lazarus. They didn't say, "Jesus, the one who loves you is sick," but, "Jesus, the one that you love is sick." Jesus' love for us moves him. It's the same with comfort. Jesus, the one that you love, is mourning. And in his love, he is moved to comfort us. Jesus takes his time getting to Lazarus, though, much to Mary and Martha's dismay, as during that time, Lazarus dies. By the time Jesus gets there, Lazarus has already been buried in the tomb for 4 days. Mary and Martha are grieving, and Martha goes out to Jesus and confronts him, saying, "Lord, if you had been there, my brother would not have died. But I know, even now, God will give you whatever you ask." Martha goes to fetch Mary, and she comes out to meet Jesus, and again she falls at his feet, saying, "Lord, if you had been here, my brother would not have died." And let's read how it continues in John 11, 33-36. When Jesus saw her weeping, and the Jews who had come along with her also weeping, he was deeply moved in spirit and troubled. "Where have you laid him?" he asked. "Come and see, Lord," they replied. Jesus wept. Then the Jews said, "See how he loved him." Jesus' love led him to grief. The story doesn't end there, though. Right at the very start, Jesus told us what would happen. I just didn't tell you that bit yet. Verse 4, "This sickness will not end in death. No, it is for God's glory, so that God's Son may be glorified through it." This is Jesus speaking. So we know that he knows that this is all going to end up okay. And we see that that really was the case. John 11, 38-44. Jesus, once more deeply moved, came to the tomb. It was a cave with a stone laid across the entrance. "Take away the stone," he said. "But Lord," said Martha, the sister of the dead man, "by this time there is a bad odour, for he has been there for 4 days. Then Jesus said, "Did I not tell you that if you believe, you will see the glory of God?" So they took away the stone. Then Jesus looked up and said, "Father, I thank you that you have heard me. I knew that you always hear me, but I said this for the benefit of the people standing here, that they may believe that you sent me." When he said this, Jesus called out in a loud voice, "Lazarus, come out." The dead man came out, his hands and feet wrapped with strips of linen and a cloth around his face. Jesus said to them, "Take off the grave clothes and let him go." Jesus knew this story would not end in death, yet he still cried. Grief is not a sign, therefore, of poor faith. It's a sign that the world just isn't as it should be. And knowing that the world will change is helpful, yes, but it doesn't mean that we shouldn't grieve now. Yes, everything will turn out perfect one day, but at the moment, that isn't the case, and so we grieve. Just look at Jesus. We know healing will come eventually, but he knew healing was imminent, yet he was still moved to tears. We know healing is coming. That doesn't mean that we don't grieve over the brokenness we experience now. I'm not trying to bring you down here. I'm just giving you permission to acknowledge what's true, that grief is real and that God meets us in it. You can avoid it and deal with the negative effects of that, or you can acknowledge your grief and be blessed. Why? Because blessed are those who mourn, for they will be comforted. Next week, we'll talk about where that comfort actually comes from. But for today, just know this, your grief is valid. It's not a sign of weak faith. It's a sign that you are made for something better. And so for now we grieve, but God will meet you there. Here's the question for this week then. Is there an area of your life that you haven't acknowledged your grief in yet? Let's pray. Lord, we thank you that you aren't unaware of our suffering, that as Isaiah tells us, you are a man of sorrows, acquainted with grief. So in these areas where we find ourselves mourning, would we also find you there, unintimidated by our sorrows, ready to comfort us. In your precious name, Jesus. Amen.

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It's Rob here. Time to give the UCB One Record of the Week a spin now. It's by John Keith, a track called Everything. John Keith, if you've not come across him before, he's a Christian hip-hop, pop and R&B artist from San Diego in California, and his music is known for what he calls an honest approach to faith and humanity, creating songs for people dealing with loneliness, identity, pain and the search for purpose. And Everything comes from his latest album, And Fly, which was released in August 2026. So this is Everything by John Keith, the UCB One Record of the

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1: When We Go Chapters on UCB1. It's Rob here. Great to have your company and great to have the company of Bob Goody, who's here to share some thoughts now. Let's take a listen.
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3: Now in Matthew 28, verses 18 to 20, Jesus is calling his friends to go. But there's a few key words that we sometimes gloss over. Right at the very start of it, Jesus says, therefore go. Actually, that's an imperative word. We don't have an option in this. It's not a, if I fancy it, or I feel gifted enough, or if I've got the right moment, or if I've got some space. Actually, Jesus is saying, no matter how we feel, no matter where we are, no matter the situation, go. We have to go. Why? Because surely I am with you always to the very end of the age. This is not our mission. This is Jesus' mission. He's telling us to go share about him in every space and place because he's already there, he is with us, and he will give us the words.

not with me. It feels like the truth's a lie when they say that they get me. Ethnically ambiguous, where am I indigenous? Exotic or hideous? Does anyone consider this? Never ceases to amaze me how people just keep forgetting they're not the only ones created in God's image. Unfortunate torture for the kids like me.

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That's a new one by Madeline Ray, as promised. 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Stick around, because after the 11 o'clock news, we have a UCB One Spotlight Session. Who

0: area. The King's been accused of gaslighting by the brother of Princess Diana. It's after Buckingham Palace issued a strongly worded denial of claims in Earl Spencer's new book about His Majesty's behaviour. Luke Littler's threatening to boycott darts tournaments in the Netherlands after being booed by the crowd in Amsterdam. The 19-year-old scraped through to the quarters with a 10-9 win over Nathan Aspinall. And Danny Dyer has been partnered up with Nikita Kuzmin again as she returns to the new series of Strictly Come Dancing. She pulled out last year because of an injury. That's the latest. I'm Imani Rana.
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2: 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And when you pass through the rivers, they will not sweep over you. When you walk through the fire, you will not be burned. The flames will not set you ablaze. Isaiah 43:2.

Green Lights, Imagé on UCV1. Welcome along to the Sunday show with me, Rob. A very good morning to you. Very shortly indeed, we will be having one of our fantastic spotlight sessions. Every so often we get a UCV1 artist into the studio. They play some of their songs, record some live versions for you, and we also get to know them a little bit better. This week, we will be listening to Nora Bart's session. She's originally from Holland, now based in Coventry, and it is a session you do not want to miss. I've also got some new music for you, including the new one by Called Out Music, and Faye Rowland will be here very shortly to share some thoughts. Looking forward to it.

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0: I promised you some new music, didn't I? But you didn't have to wait long at all. That was Called Out Music and So Real, brand new to UCB1. It's Rob here with your Sunday show. Very shortly, we will be having one of our UCB1 Spotlight sessions with Nora Bart, a Dutch artist now based here in the UK in Coventry. But first, Faye Rowland is here to share some thoughts. Let's take a listen.
1: Hello, I'm Faye Rowland from Reflectionary.org. I love blackbirds. I love their dapper evening dress, black tie and tails. I love how they poke around in piles of leaves. I love how they cling to the topmost branch of a tree or perch on the highest aerial, singing their little hearts out. And that reminds me of Isaiah's song, echoed by Paul in Romans 10. How beautiful are the feet of those who bring good news. Good news is sweet sound. And when I look around me, it's clear we could do with a bit more good news in our world. I wonder how I can be like that blackbird, clinging to the topmost branch, even if it's swaying madly in the wind, singing my heart out, bringing good news. I wonder who around you needs to hear that song. It might be you. And how will you sing it today?

0: Arizona, and I'm Rescued on UCB One. A very good morning to you. Welcome along to the Sunday show with me, Rob. It's time now for one of our UCB One Spotlight sessions, hosted by Sarah Hine with Nora Butt. Over to you, Sarah.
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0: Beautiful. Thank you. So, Nora, thank you so much for joining us. We've also got Ross on guitar as well, and Beth on keys and vocals. So thank you guys for joining us too. But you're obviously very talented and you've been writing music since you were little. You've actually joined us on Artist in the Spotlight and shared how you've been writing since you could ride a bike. So just in case no one's heard that conversation, tell us how that works, because when I was riding a bike, there was no way I was writing any decent songs.
1: I think I just have this vivid memory of biking to school. I grew up in Holland, so you'd bike everywhere. Biking to school, I was like 5 or 6, and just humming songs and thinking about lyrics about my bullies and like just writing a song to them like, you don't understand me. Yeah, that's basically my first
0: memory.
1: That's
0: a lot more sophisticated than I thought it was going to be. Yeah. Like writing about actual emotions, I thought it was going to be like, I don't know, like a version of Twinkle, Twinkle, Little Star.
1: No.
0: But it's okay. So you've gone from there to then releasing your first song in 2020,
1: yes,
0: which is quite a year to have released music in to kind of start the journey. Mm. So how did that end up working out as a year of kind of beginning the journey in a sense in such a difficult time?
1: Yeah, it was really interesting because for so long I knew I wanted to release music, but I was just too scared to do it. And then lockdown hit and I'd already had this demo of this song, which then it wasn't really a demo anymore. It was kind of just ready to go. I told myself it was a demo, but then lockdown hit and I just kind of felt like, well, why not? Like everything's been put on pause, but I have this, so why not? So yeah, that's how that happened.
0: Okay, wow. So it was lockdown that actually, it wasn't that you'd done it beforehand and it kind of put a pause on everything. It was actually that time of pausing that offered you the opportunity.
1: Yeah, I think it just made me think, I have all the time in the world now. Why wouldn't I just release what I've been sitting on, basically, and just take the step, take the leap and
0: amazing,
1: do it. Yeah.
0: Amazing. So you mentioned that you grew up in Holland. How has, obviously you're now in the UK and you're kind of straddling both places. How does that impact your music and your art?
1: I think I write best when I'm traveling. So in a way it really helps me because I like being in new environments to write. So yeah, it actually helps.
0: Amazing. Okay, the next song that you got for us is Running. Tell us a little bit about this song before we hear it.
1: Yeah, so Running, I wrote this with my friends Jacob, Jenny, my husband Nathan, and Jonah. And it was just kind of this song that just embodies this confidence of like, let's just go for it. Let's just stop being so insecure and actually go for it.
0: Great. So, yeah. Great. Well, without being too on the nose with it, please go for it.
1: Yeah.

0: Wow, amazing. Now, you mentioned that you wrote that with your husband and friends. And when you're writing songs, whether it's with a group of people or yourself, during that process, is it always kind of a conversation with friends, or does it feel more like a conversation to the listener, or is it a conversation with God? What's the process there?
1: I think the process with this particular song was sharing with my friends, like, I really want to be confident, but I'm not sure how. And then we just got on to talking about that topic, and I think we landed on something that kind of felt honest for me to sing. Like, yeah.
0: Sure. So you talk about having that confidence. Has there ever been a moment when you've written a lyric and you've thought, wow, actually, I really need to hear that myself? And it's kind of come about in the process.
1: Yeah, I think so many times. Because I think it's also a collaboration with the Holy Spirit, where he will drop things in your heart or in your mind that you don't really know the meaning of it until, like, maybe years down the line. So I've definitely experienced that before, yeah.
0: Is there one that comes to mind?
1: I think the main lyric of Float, Healing Runs Deeper Than Scars, is one where God just keeps revealing more and more and more about that one lyric and just the truth in that lyric, to the point that I was just thinking about Jesus' scars in his resurrected body. He still had scars, but the healing runs deeper than that. Like, he was already in his resurrected body, but they were still visible, and they're not like a bad thing. They're like this beautiful thing. So yeah, I just feel like God is just teaching me so much about that one lyric.
0: Amazing. And has there ever been a moment where, I know you've mentioned that, you know, you wanted to have that confidence, where actually you've written a song, or maybe even you've performed and you've thought, oh, okay, actually, no, I am good. Like, I've got this. God's got me here for a reason. Is there ever a moment where you've been like, okay, yeah, no, this is good?
1: I think maybe when I did Creation Fest, I did, I think it was 2023, main stage, and I was kind of like really scary. But I think after doing that, and especially with my whole band, they bring so much to the table, and I feel so supported by all of them. I think I left that stage thinking, I love this. Sure. But there's definitely more moments that I doubt myself, but I'm hoping for more of those moments where you just think, I just really enjoy doing this.
0: Yeah, amen to that. Now, your faith obviously shines through in the music that you create. What do you think it is that Christian music can bring that songs that don't have God at the center of them can bring?
1: I think the main thing for me is just a hope that is sustainable, is what I think it can bring.
0: Yeah, amazing. Great. Well, I'm looking forward to your next song. So take it away. This is If I Would Have Known.

0: That is such a beautiful song. Thank you so much. Now, you mentioned before that about Creation Fest and how that was a moment for you. Have you had any other gigs where you've just been left buzzing for days afterwards?
1: It might have been my EP launch.
0: Okay, tell me about that.
1: That was just, we worked up to that for quite a while, of course, like recording the whole thing and then organizing my own concert. And it was just like a full circle moment of like, this thing is complete and I'm now like bringing it to you. So that was a beautiful moment with my band again behind me.
0: Amazing. Is there anywhere on the bucket list that you'd love to perform?
1: So many places. Okay. Like Red Rocks is one of my favorite places that I want to go, but
0: okay, yeah. Amazing, amazing. Okay, one day.
1: Yeah.
0: Definitely. So you say that you treat performances like conversations. Has there ever been a moment after or even during where you've seen the response that it's getting, but in particular, I imagine it's probably easier afterwards when someone's told you the impact that your music's had?
1: Yeah, I often get that people cry. And at first, I was so uncomfortable with that. I remember being like 12 years old, singing a song at summer camp, and it was a song I wrote myself, and I made some of the staff cry, and I said to myself, I'm never singing again, because I felt so uncomfortable making someone cry. But then, yeah, through the years, I've learned that it's actually just, it's a gift that he's given me that releases certain emotions in people that just need to be released.
0: Yeah, definitely. That's quite a big thing, though, to come around to terms with at 12 years old.
1: Yeah.
0: How did that, like, did that change things for you?
1: It took me a long time.
0: Yeah. Well, tell me, like, how that then worked afterwards, because I can imagine that would scare most people off. Because it's amazing, firstly, that you were writing music and performing it at 12, and then that it's so great that people were so moved by it.
1: I don't know.
0: No. No, I think from what we've heard today, we know it was good. So then how did that affect it in between?
1: I think in between, I just hid in my room and I only played in my room. Okay. And then when I was 18, I moved to England, went to Nexus, which is a place where I studied worship and music. And I think that's where I really just, I don't know, just more and more learn about God and who I am in Him. And so knowing that, everything else kind of falls into place and makes more sense.
0: Yeah, amazing. Okay, now your next song is Reason. Tell us a little bit about this tune.
1: Reason is kind of a harsh cry to God, for me at least when I sing it. I wrote it in a time where I was like just struggling a little bit and also wrestling with seeing people being angry at God or like falling away from God, like just wrestling with like the injustice of the world. And yeah, that's what this song is about.
0: Okay, well, this is Reason.

0: Beautiful, thank you. So, I wonder, we've spoken a lot about your songwriting and your talent. Is there someone that inspires you or a particular song that's meant a lot to you as an artist?
1: My main inspiration has been Tori Kelly. Okay. Like, growing up, just watching her as a teenager, she was just someone I could relate to. And she still continues to inspire me very much.
0: So. Is there a particular song of hers, or is it just everything?
1: Everything.
0: Whole okay, sure. And I'm going to ask you a question, and I'm going to say Tori Kelly can't be the answer. If you had to collaborate with anyone, and even if it's rogue, even if it's way off piste, who are you choosing to write a song and perform with?
1: That's a good question. The first thing that comes to mind is John Mayer.
0: Okay.
1: Yeah.
0: Okay, nice. That would be a lovely blend. Maybe even the three of you. That would be great.
1: Yeah.
0: One day, John Mayer, Tori Kelly and Nora Bart. Amazing. Now, taking it away from music, or maybe even this still includes the music side of your life, what does a normal day in the life of Nora Bart look like?
1: Very normal. You want like specific?
0: Well, no, I don't need like, I mean, if you want to take me through like your morning routine of like, I will wake up, I will brush my teeth first. That's important. No, just like, okay, if you've got a day off and you can spend it however you want, what would you be doing?
1: Well, currently I work part time as a barista, and then I'm working on my music. So kind of creating space for music. So I'd probably be trying to write. I'm someone who struggles to just write a song, like, because I'm saying I'm going to write a song now, like, but I'll at least give it a go. I love going outside and I love coffee, so.
0: Nice. Okay, so coffee, getting outside. And does that then create the inspiration and that space to then write music?
1: No, not always.
0: Okay.
1: It kind of just... Yeah, I don't know.
0: Creates a break from it.
1: Yeah.
0: Yeah, good.
1: Yeah.
0: Nice. Now, this last tune that you are going to do for us is one that you've done with Beth, and this is Abba Father. Out of the two of you, who's best to talk about this one and tell us about it?
1: I think it's Beth.
0: Okay, Beth, tell us about Abba Father, please.
2: Yeah, so I wrote this song at the end of last year, and I was thinking a lot about... how God is so vast in nature, like this, the creator of the universe, like so hard to fathom. And yet at the same time, we call him Father, and there's that relationship and access that we have to him. And when I was thinking about that, I was just like, that's just such a big concept to grasp. Like, how do I see him as this big ultimate creator? And at the same time, just that closeness that I have. And so when I was thinking about it, the lyrics of the verse is kind of just what I felt like my father was singing to me. And then, yeah, I started writing an EP. And when I was thinking about who I wanted to sing it, I really wanted the gentleness of God to be captured. And I felt like Nora, when she sings, she really carries that. And so, yeah, I got her on board and she just brought something really special to it. And yeah, it's coming out June 27th. So
0: great. Yeah. Okay. Fab. So June 27th, you'll be able to listen to this tune on repeat. Ross, Nora, Beth, thank you so much for joining us. Please take it away with the last tune.

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Nora Bart there. 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Whoa.

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1: When Jesus tells two parables to make his point, that's significant. But when he needs to tell three parables, like his memorable stories about the lost sheep, the lost coin, and the lost son, it's time to sit up and take notice.
2: The first parable is one sheep in 100 that are lost. The second parable is one coin in 10 that are lost. The third parable is one son in 2 that's lost. Now, that's deliberate. It's as if Jesus is zooming into the individual. You know, we're not just a faceless name in a faceless crowd as far as God is concerned. God will zoom right in there to hunt us out, whether we're 1 in 100, 1 in 10, 1 in 2. That's how big God's heart is, Jesus wanted the Pharisees to know, and still wants us to know today, and whose constant heart to any who've discovered that they are lost. Own fault, other people's choices, wandered away, whatever it might be, however you ended up lost, the big heart of the Father today cries out with this simple message to you. Come home, I'm waiting for you.
1: 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Just look up Bible Parables in 30 minutes.

Lamb Culture and Jen Gay. It's Rob. What are you having for your Sunday lunch, by the way? It's getting towards that time, isn't it? Perhaps you've had it already. Do let me know. Get in touch. rwestall@ucb.co.uk. After the 12 o'clock news, I've got some great stuff coming your way. Plenty of great, hearty, well, nutritional content, if content was nutritional. Well, I suppose food is content, but in terms of radio content, I mean, I've got the new ones by Mercy Me to play for you and Van Buren as well. We'll also be giving some truth, wisdom, encouragement, inspiration, and perhaps challenge from our daily Bible devotional, Word for Today. Looking forward to it.

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1: Yet the Lord longs to be gracious to you. Therefore he will rise up to show you compassion. For the Lord is a God of justice. Blessed are all who wait for him. Isaiah 30:18.

Grace Binion and Joel Barnes, Nothing I Have to Hide. It's Rob here. Great to have your company this Sunday afternoon. Good afternoon to you. Are you having your Sunday lunch yet, or is that coming up? What is on the menu? What's been on the menu? Get in touch. Let me know. rwestall@ucb.co.uk. Might give me some inspiration for mine. It's great to have your company this hour. Lots coming your way. You've got some new music, the new ones by Mercy Me and Van Buren, and also our daily Bible devotional. Some inspiration, truth, wisdom, encouragement, and perhaps challenge from Word for Today very shortly indeed. Also, our weekly quiz question as well. Looking forward to it.

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1: Natalie's from Colorado Springs. 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

0: Alison Ide and Hips on UCB1. It's the Sunday show with me, Rob. A very good afternoon to you. This next one is a brand new track to UCB1 by Mercy Me. And it's on a theme that I've been thinking a lot about recently. It's called Wake Up Sleeper. Sometimes when things are comfortable, when things are going well, in a spiritual sense, in church life and things like that, we can be unaware that we are actually asleep or dozing at best. And I've recently been shaken out of that, which has been quite incredible. And there's been a real quiet awakening going on. So I pray that this song blesses you and speaks to you. This is Wake Up Sleeper by Mercy Me.
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0: 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It's the Sunday Show with me, Rob, and it's time to get some truth, wisdom, encouragement, inspiration, and perhaps challenge from our daily Bible devotional Word for Today now. 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
2: In partnership with God. In 2 Corinthians 9, verses 8 to 11, Paul wrote, God is able to bless you abundantly, so that in all things, at all times, having all that you need, you will abound in every good work. Now, he who supplies seed to the sower will increase your store of seed and will enlarge the harvest of your righteousness. You will be enriched in every way, so that you can be generous on every occasion. Paul couldn't be more explicit. If we are faithful to give generously when God wants to meet needs again in the future, he will remember us as capable partners and come back to us. If a restaurant gives good service, it results in repeat business. The same applies to good stewards. And if you sow generously, then God is able to give you more and more. God takes special care of faithful stewards. As long as you are in a giving partnership with him, he makes sure you get everything you need, exactly when you need it. That's his offer. True wealth is having everything you need when you need it. That should dispel all your fears about giving. Is fear holding back your generosity? Do you give leftovers because you're concerned about making ends meet? Have you ever asked God to give you a plan for the stewardship of the money he has entrusted to you? At some point, as a Christian, you've just got to go for it and say, God, because I worry so much about money, I'm inviting you into my finances. I want to know that whether things are good or bad, you're involved.
0: In partnership with God. What was your takeaway from that, and what can you put into action, into practice in your world right now? If you'd like to read that again, by the way, even order a physical copy Word for Today, you can simply head to ucb.co.uk/read.

Lisa Figueroa on UCB One. It's the Sunday Show with me, Rob. A very good afternoon to you. The time is just after 12:30. Great to have your company. It's time for our weekly quiz question now, but something you may have seen or heard in the news, and it centres on a village in Oxfordshire called Piddington that you may not have heard of before this week. I'm sure if you've been watching the news this week, you couldn't have escaped it. But what I want to know is residents in that village voted to leave what? Was it A, the EU, B, the UK, or C, Oxfordshire? Was it A, the EU, B, the UK, or C, Oxfordshire? You can email me your answers if you'd like. I'm going to give you two songs to do that if you'd like to get into that winner's enclosure. My email is rwestall@ucb.co.uk. Be quick and good luck.

Time now for the answer to today's quiz question. That was Riley Clemens. Riley Clemens, by the way, I've not got my glasses on today, with Runs Deep. And an Oxfordshire villagers in Piddington, no less, voted to leave what this week? Was it A, the EU, B, the UK, or C, Oxfordshire? Well done if you said the UK. Yeah, in a symbolic referendum held in protest against plans to house asylum seekers nearby, residents in Piddington, near Bicester, are against more than 1,000 male migrants living at a former military base there. The government insists the site's designed to be self-contained to reduce the impact on the local community. And there's been lots of various views floated around regarding this story. The Prime Minister says he understands the strength of feeling about migration, but, you know, there must be a fair plan, he says. The Shadow Home Secretary, Chris Phillips, disagreed somewhat. Understandably, it's politics, isn't it? But there you go. Well done if you got that right, more importantly. And don't worry if you didn't. There'll be another quiz question for you to try around the same time next week.

0: Cascadia, our Atlantic roots, talking about that symbolic vote earlier this week in Piddington in Oxfordshire, where residents voted to leave the UK. There's an old film it reminded me of, actually. By the way, it's just a symbolic vote. They've not actually left the UK. But there was a film back in 1949, a British Ealing comedy I remember watching when I was ill off school as a kid, and I've seen it a couple of times since. It's called Passport to Pimlico, and in the film, a group of London residents discover an ancient royal charter proving that their neighbourhood legally belongs to the Duchy of Burgundy in France, and as a result, they technically secede and leave the United Kingdom without ever moving, and they set up their own border controls, passports, tore up their post-World War II rationing books as well. And when they came back to the UK, typical British sense of humour this, it started to rain. But before that, they'd had glorious sunshine. There you go. Well, not according to the summer we've just had, of course. But anyway, I've got some new music for you now to brighten your day, however you're feeling, by Van Buren. This is Talk Me Down.
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Elijah Thomas, Feel on UCB1, and you're only as young as you feel, apparently, and that was proved correct recently. A squash player, aged 80, won a record 7th title. Anne Manley from Stoke Bishop in Bristol has loved the sports ever since she was a teenager, and this month won the over 80s category at the World Squash Masters Championships in Perth. Absolutely incredible. Well done. I mean, I would be gone after the first couple of rallies or whatever. It's such a grueling sport, squash, isn't it? Anyway, what are you up to today? What are you having for lunch? Let me know. Get in touch. It's Rob here with your Sunday show. I would love to hear from you. Lots of great stuff coming your way, including this. This is a lovely track by Tides. No Clue.

0: No Clue by Tides on UCB1. It's the Sunday show with me, Rob, and coming up after the 1 o'clock news, I've got some great content for you. We'll be joining our friends at Way Church in Wigan for some teaching as usual, focusing on the bride this week. Also, some great tunes. I think that goes without saying, surely. A collaboration between Young Presley and Nikita, based on Psalm 130 to play for you. It's a cracking tune, and Gabe Von Oven as well will be providing some of the newer tracks. Also got tracks by Claire Leslie, Sam Bauman, no less. But taking us through to the 1 o'clock news now, River River is the first of two tracks. Enjoy.
1: Feels

Fellowship Creative, kicking off the tunes this hour on UCB1. It's the Sunday show with me, Rob. A very good afternoon to you. This hour, I've got some fantastic music for you. Coming up shortly, a collaboration between Young Presley and Nikita you do not want to miss. Also, the new one by Gabe Von Oven as well. We'll also be joining our friends at the Way Church in Wigan. And this week's teaching is all about the bride. Looking forward to it.

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0: Absolutely love that. Psalm 130, Count on You by Young Presley and Nikita. It's Rob with your Sunday show, and it's time to join our friends at The Way Church in Wigan. This week's teaching is all about the bride. Hannah Tarbuck is introducing it for us. If you've got a Bible, you might want to turn to Ephesians chapter 5, verses 21 to 33. We continue to reflect on the concept of Christ's church, that is the body of believers across the world. The church is described in Ephesians as the bride of Christ, spotless and without blemish. However, this bride is made up of real flawed people, which can lead to brokenness and misunderstanding. And in this moving message, Hannah Tarbuck addresses what can be a difficult topic for believers in the light of the importance of each member to the church, and causes us to reflect on areas we may have been hurt on in the past. How can we allow Christ into these areas? Understanding that His will for us is to exist in community, His perfect, pure and holy will. And He will meet you in your pain and remind you of your true value and importance, both personally and as a vital part of His bride. Here's Hannah with more.
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2: I'm talking about the bride today, but not because I'm talking about women. I'm actually talking about the church, which means that this talk is now not just for one type of person, but for everybody sat in this room. So you can all open your ears. But before I get into that, I also wanted to show you a picture of me as a bride. This was our wedding day. This was my dress. And this was a week after I turned 20. So I was very young. This 16 years ago this year. Big shock. Please. What? Yeah, I'm still only 35 yet, but this was like 15 years ago. Now let's move on to talking about what we're really here for. So this morning I'm talking about the bride. And when I talk about the bride, I'm referencing the church. And just in case you're not clear on what that means, I'm not talking about this church building or like the beautiful other ones that exist, beautiful ornate ones. When I speak about the church, I'm talking about you. I'm talking about community of believers following Jesus and being changed by Him. Okay, so we're going to start off and basically look at, for the full of this message, Ephesians 5. Now, most people will see Ephesians 5 as a talk about kind of like husbands and wives. And in that message, it does reference how husbands should love their wives and wives should love the husbands. But actually, it's to demonstrate to us how Jesus loves His church. Okay, so we're going to look at Ephesians 5, 21 to 33. I'm going to read it all to you. It's quite long, okay? But then we'll break it down. So if you want to get it on your phones, but otherwise it's on screen behind me. And it says this, "And further, submit to one another out of reverence for Christ. For wives, this means submit to your husbands as to the Lord. For a husband is the head of his wife, as Christ is head of the church. He is the savior of his body, the church. As the church submits to Christ, so you wives should submit to your husbands in everything. For husbands, this means love your wives. Just as Christ loved the church, he gave up his life for her to make her holy and clean, washed by the cleansing of God's word. He did this to present himself as a glorious church without spot or wrinkle or other blemish. Instead, she will be holy and without fault. In the same way, husbands ought to love their wives as they love their own bodies. For a man who loves his wife actually shows love for himself. No one hates his own body but feeds and cares for it, just as Christ cares for the church. We are members of his body. As the scriptures say, a man leaves his father and mother and is joined to his wife, and the two are united into one. This is a great mystery, but it is an illustration of the way Christ and the church are one. So again, I say, each man must love his wife as he loves himself, and the wife must respect her husband." Okay, I'm just going to pray for us. God, I just ask that as I speak today, your Holy Spirit would touch us, God, that we would be open to what you, I believe you've put on my heart to bring to our church and this community. God, would you help my words to be clear, and would you help our hearts to be open? Amen? Amen. Okay, so we're going to look at, why is the church important? Why would Paul write about this, like saying how like the church is like a husband and wife, and trying to give us an explanation of how much God cares for us? So I want to start off in verse 21. "And further, submit to one another out of reverence for Christ." Okay, so this is saying, basically, we got to submit to God, but also we've got to submit to each other. Now, in this room today, there's probably people that you think, absolutely no chance, no. Listen, I'm going to be honest with you. I'm a strong-headed girl. You might have met me before. If you've not, that's great. Also, if you've met me and you don't know me that well, you've met really the best part of me, the part I've let you see. But I have strong opinions and I have feedback on many things. But something I've had to learn is to submit to other people and to submit to what God wants. And sometimes that looks like me feeling like I don't really want to go with this, but I'm going to go with this, right? I'm talking about wisdom, okay? I'm not just saying go crazy, but amongst us as the church, as followers of Jesus, sometimes we need to learn what submission looks like, not only to him, but to each other. And so I just want to encourage you that out of reverence for Christ, so it's not just because you feel like it or because you like that person, so that's okay. What God is actually calling us to is harmony and community together. And that actually relies on us having some leeway in what we believe to be right or to have to come under the mission, basically, that somebody else might have. And so I'm just going to do little points of these verses. There's actually a main bit that I want to get to, but I want to just talk you through the verses. Okay. So then verse 23, it says, he is the saviour of the church. Us all as individuals, we create the church. So I just really want to hammer that home when I'm talking about the church. I'm not talking about the building. The building is great and we're really blessed to meet in it. But actually, the church was all about the people from the start. It was never about the building that they met in, but who they were as community. And so God thought that it was so important that he died for us. He died for the church. And then in this, he's explaining to us, this is also, now I've done all this, this is the sacrifice I've made, and this is how you should love one another. If anybody's married in here, you might know a little bit about submitting. You might understand a little bit about sacrifice and having to make choices when you don't always love the choice, or the choice is sometimes difficult. And that only gives us the slightest little view into what God did to save us. And so all I'm saying is, you guys are really important and God sees the importance in you and being in community together. So then it also says his body, the church. And we're going to look at that in a little bit more in a little bit. But basically, he's the head and we're the body. So we're the body parts and he's the head of the church. But we're going to come back to that. Okay. In verse 25, this is what I really want you to look at now. It says, for husbands, this means love your wives. Just as Christ loved the church, he gave up his life for her to make her holy and clean, washed by the cleansing of God's word. He did this to present her to himself as glorious church without a spot or wrinkle or any other blemish. Instead, she will be holy and without fault. Okay. Do we have any 2026 brides in the house? Woo! I know there's a couple because we've just done the marriage call. And if you've been a bride, you'll know a lot of prep goes in to you wanting to look and feel your best for that day, generally speaking. So this bride is like getting prepared, you know, you're thinking about it for ages before. You've wanted to cut your hair for a year, but you know you're getting married in a year, so you keep it long. Then as soon as you're married, you chop it off. It's things like this. You're really getting prepped for being a bride. And the aim of the day is, yes, get married, holy matrimony, all that, but be as cute as possible on the day. Okay, bride for the day, cute as possible. Bride for life, real life. Okay, she's not cute all the time. In fact, I've written a little description of basically me as a bride, okay? The bride for life. Spots, wrinkles and blemishes, definitely more over the last 15 years. Trying my best to counteract those. If you know me, you know I love my skincare, so I've not gone into the Botox route yet. We're trying to avoid that. Skin's, you know, I'm tired and moody sometimes, not all the time, but pretty often. Definitely annoyed at loud breathing. okay? That is not for me. I try to be holy, but actually I'm full of fault all the time. Extremely triggered by loud noises that I'm not expecting. For example, a really over-exaggerated sneeze. Is there any need? Hold it in, okay? I'm constantly frustrated at the speed. Say I've got a husband that he drives. For me, sorry if you're a speed person, it's too slow, but you know. I also, as a bride, am eternally frustrated at my husband, let's just say it like it is, Ben, moving something in the house, putting it somewhere else, and then saying to me, where's this? And me saying, you're the one that moved it. No, I didn't. Yeah, you literally did. Me still knowing where he's moved it to, but him being the one that's moved it still doesn't know where it is. Is anybody with me? Thank you. Whoops. Right. But sometimes I look cute and I'm kind as well. So when we talk about the bride, the church, and the references here are like spotless and holy and without wrinkle and blemish. And when we think about that, the bride, the church, is us. I'm going to be honest, my experience of the bride, of the church, is spotty, wrinkly, dirty, definitely with blemish and full of fault. Now, I love you. But we are lots of people trying to follow the ways of Jesus, and we're not perfect. And so our experience when we talk about the church can be like, really? That's what he thinks the church is? Because that's not my experience of church. And the church, in all its mess, us, in all our mess, we become a representation of the blameless God that the bride belongs to. And we take our upset with the body out on the head, right? So we take our upset with each other and the pain that we cause each other out on God, and then we leave the bride, okay? This is why I said I need a little bit of prayer before, because the first bits, honestly, they were just points to get me to this and this next one, okay? Now, I want to talk to you in a minute. If you are new to church, if you've not been around long, I'm going to tell you all the beautiful things about church. And you'll know why I'm saying it, because guess what? I'm still here, okay? But I do want you to know that if you have been in this church or the church longer term and you've been with people, you'll know that your experience of church isn't always holy and spotless and without blemish. So then right now we're going to head into... Oh yeah, but sorry. But God also still wants us to be his body. So all of that to say, God still chooses us to be his body, right? I mean, so then let's look at verse 29, where it says, no one hates his own body, but feeds and cares for it, just as Christ cares for the church. We are members of his body. We're going to look at in a minute another verse where it talks about us being members of the body. In 1 Corinthians 12, I'm not going to read it all because it's really long. So if you want to make note of where it is, it's really great, actually. Like when I read it again, I was like, this is amazing. This is really helpful to know. And it's really interesting. And sometimes when we read something we've read before, God reveals more to us or different things to us. But in this, in verse 25, it says, this makes for harmony among the members, so that all the members care for each other. If one part suffers, all the parts suffer with it. And if one part is honoured, all the parts are glad. All of you together are Christ's body. Oh. And each of you is part of it. Sorry, there's a little bit at the top there. So if we are all members of the body, okay, in that verse it talks about, like, you know, you need this and you can't have this without this. And it talks about how, I mean, I'm not a scientist, and probably it's quite clear to see. When I literally think about how the body works together, do I need to say anything else? Honestly, for me, I'm literally like, our bodies are wild. All the different parts, I have no idea what any of them do, but look at me, I'm just like here and I'm managing to talk. I don't even know how I'm doing it. Things like that. So it's so complex. There's so many parts to the body. And what this is saying is all the parts are important. You can't have just the fancy parts and not have the parts that maybe seem less important, or the ones that everyone wants, the glamorous ones, but then without these ones that maybe don't feel as glamorous, you don't get to have the glamorous parts working. So he's talking about how all these things work together. And I guess my question for you is, what is your view of the body that you belong to? Because for many of us, if we think about our physical bodies, we can have lots of hang-ups about them. We can really struggle with the way our bodies function. We can be frustrated with them. We can wish they looked differently. And lots of things like that in our physical. But what do you feel about the body that you belong to right now? Your church, your the people that you're with. Because how we see our body will determine how we're going to treat it. And so my question is, are you a fully functioning part of this body, or are you trying your best to detach from it? Because without the rest of the body, one part will fail to work, and the rest of the body needs you in order to work.
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0: Gabe, Bon Evan, brand new that, Wanna Sing, absolutely fantastic. 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Time to return to our friends at the Way Church in Wigan, part two of teaching on the bride with Hannah Tarbuck. 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
2: I'm talking about the bride today, but not because I'm talking about women. I'm actually talking about the church, which means that this talk is now not just for one type of person, but for everybody sat in this room. What God is actually calling us to is harmony and community together. And that actually relies on us having some leeway in what we believe to be right, or to have to come under the mission, basically, that somebody else might have. And so my question is, are you a fully functioning part of this body, or are you trying your best to detach from it? Because without the rest of the body, one part will fail to work, and the rest of the body needs you in order to work. And the reason I ask you this, like, and it might seem a bit abstract, in plain terms, what part are you playing of being part of this church? Do you just turn up and get fed and go? Or are you in community with the people that God's brought you to? Do you have friendships? Do you serve? Do you give? Like, how are you a functioning part of the body? Or are you just like a piece that just gets dragged along with the rest? And I know somebody who really, let me just read this bit. Nobody hates their own body, but feeds and cares for it. If you hate your own body, that is such a, it's an existence that is hard to bear. I've seen people who hate their body, and how can you function being in that? And so today we're going to look at how maybe God can help us to heal from some of the hurt that we feel from maybe not this church, but the wider church or people that have hurt you. You know, when people say, like, I've got church hurt, the church hurt me. Like, yeah, I understand. I literally understand what you're saying. I've been in this church for 35 years, this one. My parents led the church. Their dad led before them. So I think when I got born, I just got brought here, and then I've tried to leave, but I'm still here. And so I've been in the church for 35 years, and this is the part that if you are new to being in a church community, that I would really want you to listen to. It is, without a doubt, the best thing I've ever been a part of. Being a part of the church means that I have been loved by people when I wasn't really sure who was loving me. I got direction. I've been physically fed by the church. I've been spiritually fed by the church. People have prayed with me through times that I've not known what to do. People have stood in faith on my behalf when I've not had faith for myself. The richness that comes from being a part of a community like this with people like you is far above anything. Honestly, anything. I wouldn't want to be detached from it. But can I tell you something? Sometimes staying attached to it when people have really, really hurt you is so hard. And so that's why I want to talk to some of you now that have been here a longer time, because there's also been times in this last 35 years where people of the church, let's call it the church, but we're talking about people. People have lied, hurt, abused, deceived, broken my heart, broken the hearts of people around me, because we are just people trying our best to be holy and to follow what Jesus is calling us to, but we really make mistakes. And you know, a beautiful thing is that I've seen my parents grow, like, in the church, and I've grown up whilst they've been in the church. And there's things that probably definitely between us, we could never even tell you from this stage, that we've seen, like, painful, painful things. And not even just, like, directly to us. You know, when you lead a church and you love a church, like now me and Ben have the privilege of leading and loving you, sometimes the pain that what people suffer is unbearable. And sometimes it's coming from within the body, okay? And I'm saying that to you because I want you to know, like, if you feel that or if you felt that, I see you and I literally stand with you in that pain. But there's so much beauty in choosing to love the bride. And despite her flaws, like me, I mean, Ben's just finding out this morning that I'm not perfect and I just want to apologise. You know, we can work through this together. He thinks I am actually, so it's fine. But there's so much beauty in choosing to love the bride, even when her flaws are bad. Okay? And God still thought, he knew all of this, okay? God knows everything, and he still chose to make the ultimate sacrifice because he believes the importance in you meeting together in community and being together in community. You know, I love the bride, but honestly, some of her parts are really dysfunctional and some of them are infected. And I don't want to brush over that there's real pain that happens and has happened for people that have been, people deceive us, don't they? And so I just want to acknowledge that for people in the room, if you're sat here thinking, yeah, like I've been a functioning part of the body, but guess what? It's not for me now because this happened. This person did this. This person wasn't there for me when, you know, I believed that this person was this person and they weren't. I'm not going to tell you everything, but if I could share, right? But the beauty is I'm still choosing to love the church, and the blessing that I get for being part of the body far outweighs any of the pain. And so I guess my question is it time to look at the bride with new eyes? For some of you today, do you need to look at the bride that that God gave us? He's the head of it. He's the bridegroom. He looks at us and sees us holy, blameless, without spot or wrinkle. And we're sitting in this thinking, this body, it's not for me. It's full of infection. You know, the people, like, I don't want to be in community. I'll come because I love what happens on the stage. But being part of this, no, I'm too hurt. I'm not going to put myself in that vulnerable position again. I want to encourage you, like, how can you become a functional part of this body again? Because the body needs you. Just like it said in Corinthians, one part needs this part and this part needs this part. How can you contribute to being part of it again? And when I was in worship last week, at the end of the gathering, I wrote this little apology down, okay, to you if you're hurt. Sorry for when the bride has behaved badly, when she hasn't been a reflection of who God created and took the chance on her to be. God wants to reintroduce you to his bride, the one he created, spotless, blameless, and holy. Will you give her another chance? Will you experience intimacy with her once again? And, you know, for us to experience intimacy, that requires vulnerability and it requires trust. And that can be a really scary place when we're carrying hurt. And so I'm going to pray for us in a minute. I'm going to pray for two different things. One about us, like, how can we be a part of the body? And one actually praying for healing for people that are so hurt that actually they're struggling to be part of the body. Now, I understand that this message might be a little bit niche. If it's your first time, love ya. I want you to know that the things that I'm saying that might seem like, wow, doom and gloom. No, let me tell you, I would not be on this stage today. I would not be in this room if the goodness of God and the beauty of community did not outweigh the pain that I've endured. And I also understand that God is the head and I'm the body, and I want to come under what he says and function in the way he's calling me to function. So if you're new to church and you're like, what is this? I don't want to put myself out there for any of this hurt. I want to encourage you. Hopefully, if we all function properly, we won't. But also, we probably will. We're all imperfect people just trying to be changed by Jesus and do what he did. But I want to just... maybe if you just bow your heads, actually. Like, maybe you're just part of You know that you're part of the body, like you love the church, you love the bride, but you're not really a functioning part of the church. And I want to ask you today, how could you become a functioning part of the body? Maybe it's being open again to new friendships. Maybe it's serving, joining a team so that you can get into community, joining a group, giving. How can you contribute the important part that you are, and how can you see yourself as that important part again? But if you want to become a functioning part of the body and you want God to reveal to you how that might be, if you just pop your hand up and I'm just going to pray for us. Great. God, I just ask that for those people who are feeling like they've been a part of something, but they don't know what their best contribution is, God. Maybe they don't know the part that they play. God, would you reveal to them the importance of them functioning in this community? God, would you help them to see that even the hidden parts are still important parts? Even the parts that maybe don't feel as big as the other parts of the body, that we need them for the whole body to function. God, would you challenge us and push us into a place of being able to experience that either for the first time or once again, so that as a body we can function so well, so that we can support you as the head and as we follow you as the head. Amen. And then I'm just going to just keep your eyes closed for now. I just want to talk to the people that maybe like feel that they're carrying church hurt. And by church hurt, I just mean like people have hurt you. And they were called themselves Christians, or maybe they are Christians, or maybe they're literally, you know, you could have overcome it. You could be carrying it as a really heavy weight on your shoulders. But I want to talk to you. You know, God is the head, and he loves the church so much that he wants to heal you of this, because he wants you to be able to function as part of the body again. But you know, when you're married, it can be really tough, and there's lots of sacrifice and forgiveness and healing. And that's sometimes, well, that's what we need. When we're carrying church hurt, when we're carrying hurt that's stopping us being part of the body, we need to experience healing. And so if you want to experience healing, and by that I just mean, like, if you want the Holy Spirit to minister to you, and to say, to see you. Honestly, like, I feel like part of the first part of healing is like to give what you feel is weighing you down and to say, God, okay, like, I can't do anything with this. Honestly, I've got to tell you, there's been times where, and still now, honestly, all the time I'm battling, like, wow, this really hurts and I can't carry this and still love and be part of this community. That's just me being honest. Like, so many times I walk and I'm like, this is too heavy. Is this really worth it, God? And God reminds me, yeah, it's worth it. You've got to give what you can't carry anymore to him and allow him to work and to heal you. If you want to say, God, like, I'm ready to receive your healing from this, I'm ready to give you this that maybe I've kept to myself and maybe I've used as a shield for intimacy, if that's you today, I want to pray for you that God would bring a radical healing. God, you created this body because you love your bride. You love your bride, God, and I pray that you could bring deep healing to people right now. People that have been carrying things that people have said for many years, ways that people have been deceptive. God, the amount of things that people carry, I could never name. But you know, God. You know the pain that they carry. And God, I pray this morning that you would begin a deep healing that means that this weight that they carry can start to become lighter.

It's Rob, and that's the end of the Sunday show, I'm afraid. Just a couple of songs left, but time for me to say toodaloo. Thank you so much for keeping me company over the course of the morning into this afternoon. Brian is here to take you through to your Sunday evening. He'll be here next after the news and the next couple of songs. But if you'd like to join me again, I'm back 2 p.m. on Saturday or 10 a.m. next Sunday for another Sunday show. Have a great rest of your weekend, however that looks and whenever that comes. God bless you. All the

We are Messengers and Where the Joy Is on UCB One. Hello and a very good afternoon to you. It is Brian Farr with you as we relax into our Sunday afternoon together. And I do hope you're having a blessed weekend so far. Thank you so much to Rob for keeping us company. And for the next few hours, got plenty for you, including your Sunday fun day. So stand by for that. Also, Ben Cohen is with us for teaching. And further down the line, we'll play Destination Daydream as well. Now though, let's get into sounds with this. It's the Grey Havens, now playing on UCB One.

0: You're on UCB One. It is Brian Farrell with you. And of course, you can check in. Say hello to me this afternoon, Brian at ucb.co.uk. Let me know where you're listening from. And taking a look at our weather, well, I can tell you the rain is clearing to the south this Sunday, leaving a drier and brighter day with just a few light winds. However, a few showers continue in Scotland, but feeling pleasant in the pockets of sunshine. And don't put the barbecue away just yet. Temperatures in the UK could reach up to 26 degrees next week as a heat dome pushes warm air from North Africa and the subtropical Atlantic across Europe. So there you have it. Good weather is on the way. And that's our outlook weather-wise this Sunday. Right now, let's have a message from Ben Cohen that will just filter through your Sunday.
1: Hi, I'm Ben Cohen from Open Doors. I'm not great at the whole having a word from God thing. I wish I was. I want him to tell me what to do so I don't mess everything up. Back in 2019, I was offered a job at the charity Open Doors, where I now work. What if I'm really, you know, rubbish at this job, God? I asked. As I prayed in the local park, I watched a little girl clamber across a climbing frame. She made it halfway across and plummeted a few feet onto the wood chip. Her dad sat and watched. I thought, well, if I were her dad, I'd go and tell her, well done, that was really brave. Then it hit me. I fell flat on my face at Open Doors. God would surely do the same thing. When you take courage in both hands and make an important decision, sure, you could land flat on your face, but don't beat yourself up. He will be so proud.
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0: Shaylee Simone and I Miss Not Knowing. You're on UCB One Sunday afternoon. It is Brian Furrow with you right now. Let's have your Sunday fun day. And this is when I bring you the best ideas to get you laughing, moving and making memories for your family. And this afternoon, we are playing with moon sand. Yes, moon sand is a brilliant hands-on activity for the little ones. It's calming to play with and it encourages creativity and helps develop motor skills as well. So if you can make your own at home, you can make it with just two store cupboard ingredients, corn flour and oil. 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Ideal for an indoor play if needed. So this weekend we're making and playing with moon sand. And if you have a suggestion for us to share for our Sunday fun day, please do let me know. brian@ucb.co.uk.
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This is UCB One. It is Brian Farr with you. Thank you so much for keeping me company. Now, here is a lovely story that reminds us of the power of love, compassion, and music. You see, Sir Alex Ferguson, the legendary former Manchester United manager, has just donated £100,000 to dementia charity Playlist for Life after seeing the impact the condition has had on his own family. You see, this charity uses personal, meaningful music to help bring comfort and connection to people living with dementia. And Sir Alex's own brother is living with the condition, and he says he understands the challenges it can bring. And you know what? Isn't it amazing how a simple song can take us back to a special moment, maybe a familiar face, or even just a precious memory? You see, music really does have a way of reaching places that words sometimes can't. And of course, as Christians, we're reminded that love, kindness, and compassion, they can make such a difference in people's lives. So today, let's remember those living with dementia and the families walking alongside them. You see, sometimes a little kindness can be the most beautiful gift of all.

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Like honesty was more than just a wall I had to break through. Couldn't form it in a sentence. Had the words and then I didn't.

Caleb Meekham and Nita Reminding on UCB One. Sunday afternoon, it is Brian Furrow with you. Let's take a listen to our record of the week. And all this week, we have been shining a spotlight on John Keith. Now, John Keith is a Christian hip-hop, pop and R&B artist. He's from San Diego in California, and his music is known for what he calls an honest approach to faith. This is his latest release. It's John Keith and Everything.

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0: Jeremy Rosado and Somebody Knows Me on UCB One. And before that, we treated our ears to our record of the week, John Keith and his latest release called Everything. And if you want to keep up to date with all of our records of the week on UCB One, really, really easy, head on over to Spotify. 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
1: 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It is Brian Farr with you. 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

Alive City and Back in Time on UCB1. We're heading towards our 3 o'clock news, but don't go anywhere. After three, we're going to play Destination Daydream and I've our UCB word for today. Your latest news is right after this. Here's Bodie, Good Old Days on UCB1.

10th Avenue North and Reconcile on UCB One. It is Brian Farr with you. Thank you so much for keeping me company this rather bright Sunday afternoon. Blessings to you this weekend. And let me know if you're just back from church. Maybe you're heading off to your place of worship a little bit later. Let me know where you're heading off to. brian@ucb.co.uk. Coming up this hour, we're going to have our UCB word for today. And that's just for us to press pause and reflect on the afternoon together. And around about 3:30, I put your geography knowledge to the test with our Destination Daydream game as well. Now though, let's get back to sounds with this. It's Forrest Frank, now playing on UCB One.

0: You're on UCB One. It is Brian Furrow with you. And a reminder that UCB has a dedicated news team that bring you the topics of the day from a Christian perspective. And the big news over the last week or so has been Donald Trump saying that the US has entered a deal with Denmark, giving US control over security on Greenland. And this follows a diplomatic dispute brought on by the president's threats to seize the territory by force. Well, our UCB News reporter, Peter Wooding, has a very special in-depth report on this. 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

0: Lo and He Calls Me Friend on UCB1 Sunday afternoon. It is Brian Furr with you, just approaching 17 minutes past three. Time now to have our UCB word for today. And this Sunday, it's all about how me and you are in partnership with God. 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
2: In partnership with God. In 2 Corinthians 9, verses 8 to 11, Paul wrote, God is able to bless you abundantly, so that in all things, at all times, having all that you need, you will abound in every good work. Now, he who supplies seed to the sower will increase your store of seed and will enlarge the harvest of your righteousness. You will be enriched in every way, so that you can be generous on every occasion. Paul couldn't be more explicit. If we are faithful to give generously when God wants to meet needs again in the future, he will remember us as capable partners and come back to us. If a restaurant gives good service, it results in repeat business. The same applies to good stewards. And if you sow generously, then God is able to give you more and more. God takes special care of faithful stewards. As long as you are in a giving partnership with him, he makes sure you get everything you need exactly when you need it. That's his offer. True wealth is having everything you need when you need it. That should dispel all your fears about giving. Is fear holding back your generosity? Do you give leftovers because you're concerned about making ends meet? Have you ever asked God to give you a plan for the stewardship of the money he has entrusted to you? At some point, as a Christian, you've just got to go for it and say, God, because I worry so much about money, I'm inviting you into my finances. I want to know that whether things are good or bad, you're involved.
0: If you sow generosity, then God is able to give you more and more. What a powerful message. 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

Damaris Gomez and Long Gone on UCB One. It is Brian Furrow with you, just approaching 3:30. Let's take a listen to new music on the playlist for the month of September. And this next track, it is the latest release from Eris Ford. It's called Lifeline.

You're on Used to Be One. It is Bronfo with you. Thank you so, so much for keeping me company. Now, this is fantastic news for our friends and family in Northern Ireland, because we want you to join us in Belfast. It's all happening on Saturday, the 14th of November, a night of worship, and just a night for you to be encouraged, inspired, and reminded of what God can do through the power of His Word. We are celebrating 40 years of UCB, and we're taking the One Story, His Glory live to Northern Ireland. As I said, happening on the 14th of November, so you have plenty of time to book in, and you can reserve your seat right now over on the website, ucb.co.uk/glory.

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This is UCB1. It is Brian Furrow with you. Time now to play Destination Daydream. Now, this is when I give you just a few fun facts of a destination I dream of going, and you need to guess the place. Now, this is a destination in Germany. It's a city that has more bridges than Venice, and a section of a wall in this city is now covered in colourful murals. Where is my destination a daydream? Brian at ucb.co.uk if you think of us, and I'll give you the answer in 6 minutes.

Evan Craft and Lean On Me on UCB1. And have you been leaning on any of your friends and family to guess our destination daydream? Well, all is revealed. I had mentioned to you this destination is in Germany. It's a city that has more bridges than Venice, and a section of a wall in this city is now covered in colourful murals. Take me to Berlin, our destination daydream this Sunday. Nice work for getting that right.

Madison, Ryan Ward and Rolling Stones on UCB One. We're heading towards our 4 o'clock news, but don't go anywhere. After four, I'll have your fun fact of the day. And this afternoon, it's a very interesting fact about dogs I'm going to share with you. And also, Becky Murray is with us for teaching as well. Your latest news is right after this.

Mike TZ alongside Lindy, that is IOU. You're on Used to Be One Sunday afternoon. It is Brian Furr with you. Thank you so much for keeping me company. And of course, you can check in, say hello to me, brian@ucb.co.uk. Let me know where you're listening from. Coming up at this hour, we're going to have your fun fact of the day. And this afternoon, it's a fun fact all about dogs. I'll let you know more on that. And in just a few moments, Becky Murray is with us for teaching as well. Now though, back to Sounds With This, it's Katie Nicole, One For The Found on UCB One.

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And speaking of friends, our fun fact this afternoon is all about our four-legged friends. Yes, I've got an interesting fact about dogs. Did you know this? Dogs have three eyelids. Never knew that, did you? They have an upper lid, a lower lid, and a third inner eyelid that protects and lubricates their eyes. Never knew that. Dogs have three eyelids. Every day a learning day on UCB1.

0: Durbatan and Heaven on UCB1. Just approaching 19 minutes past four, let's have a message from Becky Murray that will just filter through your Sunday.
1: Hi, Becky Murray here. I've got a quick question for you today. How could we live our lives so full of ourselves and our own interests when we serve a God who emptied himself for us? Jesus could have considered it bad for the King of Kings image to be born into a stable, born to a humble, poor couple, under a cloud of speculation at that. His innocent virgin mum, under the eyes of serious doubters, would have been labelled with all kinds of scandalous accusations. And that is how Jesus, the Son of God, chose to reveal himself to mankind. He did the exact same thing when he travelled into Jerusalem. Any normal king would have rode in triumphantly on a horse or in a carriage. But Jesus, he uses a borrowed donkey. It's time to get our hands dirty today and learn how to serve and wash feet again.
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Isn't that just a wonderful collaboration? Jeremy Camp alongside Lecrae, that is Ready Now on UCB One. Right now, let's take a listen to new music on the playlist for the month of September. This next track, it is the latest release from Hope Harding. It's from Wings Records. I think you're going to like it. It's called Goodbye.

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What began with a simple vision and a handful of people willing to trust God has grown into a ministry reaching millions across the UK and beyond. It's a story of faith in action, of lives changed, of ordinary people stepping forward even when the path wasn't clear. But this is not just a story about the past. It's a reminder that God is still at work today, still speaking, still moving, and still inviting people to play their part. 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

Henrik and Way Back on UCB One. And before that, we heard new music on the playlist for the month of September. The latest release from Hope Harding, and it's called Goodbye. 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

0: You're on It Used To Be One. It is Brian Furr with you. Now, there has been some interesting Premier League results over the last weekend, including Chelsea losing, also Tottenham losing, and of course, Aston Villa getting their first win, plus Arsenal losing as well. 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
1: Jeremiah Pelton and Talk About It on UCB1. And a reminder, there's plenty of entertainment right across UCB1 for our Sunday evening, including Sarah Hine in the chair for her programme, The Wind Down. Now, this is tonight from 9 o'clock, and it really is the perfect show just to finish up the weekend with lo-fi tracks that are just so soothing. Perfect for when you're about to hit the bed. That is Sarah Hine with The Wind Down tonight from 9 o'clock on UCB1.

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Chase 2 alongside Hyper Fenton, that is Glow Stick on UCB One. That's just about it for me. Thank you so much for keeping me company over the last few hours. But keep your radio on though, because the brilliant Joel Brown is next, just after 5, guiding us through our Sunday evening, including his youngest oldest quiz. Can't wait to listen for that. I'll chat to you on the overnight show all this week from midnight. So if you happen to be awake and working during the night, you can join me then. Until then, God bless.

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1: From the Sky News Centre at 5, the head of Girl Guiding says it's vital girls' perspectives are heard in a new task force designed to tackle gender-based violence. It'll bring together women's organisations, academics and local leaders to root out harmful attitudes at work and online. Lottie Runsey is a guide near Derby and recalls what happened to her once in a science class.
2: A boy behind me threw a paper ball at me, then told me to pick it up. And then when I said no, he asked if I was on my period. I shouldn't have to threaten to report him for him not to ask intrusive questions about my body just because I refused to pick up something he threw at me.
1: Press treatment of Prince Harry and Meghan's been likened to that of what Diana went through, according to the late princess's brother. Earl Spencer's new book makes allegations against the king, which Buckingham Palace has distanced itself from. The Liberal Democrats want a Secretary of State for Civilian Readiness, arguing preparing for wars not being taken seriously enough. NATO this week urged the UK to have a credible path towards hitting defence spending goals. The government says decisions will be made in a spending review. Three people have been hurt in a stabbing outside a gay bar in Liverpool city centre. A weapon's been found. Sport now, and Manchester United are at Fulham in the last Premier League game before the international break. Live to Mike Boville at Craven Cottage.
3: Fulham nil, Manchester United nil, although I'm not sure how. Just in the last few minutes, Fulham have had a ton of chances. The latest for Josh King. He's gone close twice, so has Sander Berge and Oscar Bob. But Manchester United have hit a post through Bruno Fernandes. Fulham nil, Manchester United nil.
1: Early leaders Manchester City made it 5 wins from 5 top flight games with a 5-3 victory at home to Sunderland. Liverpool got past Bournemouth 1-0. And Rangers have retaken second place in the Scottish Premiership with a 1-0 victory at Celtic in the Old Firm derby. That's the latest. I'm Chris Milligan.
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4: This is the confidence we have in approaching God, that if we ask anything according to his will, he hears us. 1 John 5:14.
5: So then what is God's will? If we know that we can go to God, that he will listen to you and to your heart, no matter how you're feeling, and if he wants to give you and I good things according to his will, well then what is his will? Well, his will is for you to be blessed, but not necessarily in the ways you may expect. Blessed with contentment and peace in your heart. Blessed with things that you can give to others and impact and change their lives. Blessed with opportunities to serve and to follow the example that Jesus has set to you and I. So yeah, it's not exactly what you may first think of, right? Not blessed with too much money to even count, or a bigger house than everyone else, or a nicer car. It's deeper than that. But when you think about it, it's so much more exciting, so much more fulfilling what Jesus has in store for you than the world could ever offer. Hello, good afternoon. It's Joel Brown with you today on UCB One.

and it's Lima Blaze and Ada Ehi. I hope you were able to join me, by the way. Friday night just gone at 10 p.m. for Fusion. We had a whole hour of more music just like that to enjoy. We had a great time, didn't we? Of course, if you would like to listen back to Fusion, it's nice and easy to do. Two ways that you can do it, in fact. 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Or, of course, you can also just go to my Radio Highlights page and access Fusion from two nights ago from there. Now, look, as you do that, I need a bit of wisdom, okay? Because over the course of this week, I seem to have gone from one extreme to the other. I think it was Wednesday, definitely underdid it. I thought that I was going to be okay with a short sleeve shirt. Big time regret, okay? It was way too chilly. Thursday, I went the other extreme. I had a short sleeve shirt on underneath, but then I had a nice big jumper. And so that definitely helped. But even then, I was a bit warm. I'm trying to find this middle ground, okay? And I'm wondering, is it finally time to put the short sleeves away and get out the long sleeves? Or do we need to wait for something? Are you kind of like me? You're waiting in that transition period? Maybe you've already done it. Maybe you did it since the start of September. Or maybe you're waiting on something in particular. What is it? Well, get in touch and let me know. I'm all here for the wisdom, by the way. 01782 911111 on WhatsApp. As you do, I'll play this for you now. Josiah Queen and Strings and Heart.

Miss Josiah Queen on UCB One. Teaming up with Strings and Heart, two Christian names on really, really good form at this moment in time. Josiah Queen, of course, a massive name. Strings and Heart definitely building and growing as well. They're following their sound. Really, really exciting and cannot wait to hear more from them. More goodness on the way for you and I this Sunday afternoon on UCB One from Leslie Perez and something from Ray after this. I was made

Okay, you know what? I'm already a little bit nervous about this. So tomorrow night, as we play on every Monday night, the big man up top, FC Six-A-Side team, is going to be back. And I tell you what, we are getting better. Okay, there is definitely growth. We've started actually scoring goals, which, you know, is pretty important in football. We had our, was it third or fourth game so far as a team? So look, it's very early doors. We're a very young team in that respect. Recently got involved in this, and it's been a lot of fun. It has been good fun getting back into football, but I tell you what, some of the results have been, they've been a tough pill to swallow. Of course, we played last Monday. Like I said, we are going to be playing tomorrow. I thought I'd give you a little bit of an update. Okay, look, we did lose. We scored quite a few goals. We scored 5 goals. Ivan scored one of them. Great finish, actually. Should have scored a second one. Didn't quite bend it in enough to the post. Bit of a shame. Anyways, we scored 5 goals. The other team scored 7, though. So we did lose. Boo. I also got booted in the leg. Really quite sore for quite a few days, actually. Look, I'm not wanting to just complain and whinge at you, but it did hurt a bit, okay? Just give me a break. Anyways, we're back tomorrow. Can we make it a win? I mean, wow. Can we at least get a draw or something? Please? Please? I guess we'll find out. And I'll keep you updated, of course.

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2: Jesus talked about a farmer who seemed to be very successful. 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

Oh, it's so good. Leslie Perez on UCB One. Big fan of that. One of the most incredible voices that we get to enjoy on UCB One. It's Joel Brown with you today, and the time has just gone 25 minutes past five. Good afternoon to you too. I've got more brilliant music on the way from the likes of Tasha Layton, Field Lily, and Moses Brothers as well. We're also just around the corner from getting into our first quiz of the show. It's called Youngest to Oldest. What are we going to be talking about today, though? Well, I'll tell you more after this.

a former record of the week, of course, as well. That's Nikita with Fruits. And yes, as a reminder, later on, in just over an hour's time, we are going to be having the final listen to this week's record of the week that is called Everything by John Keith. Make sure to join me for that as we say goodbye to another record of the week and ready with bated breath for tomorrow when a brand new record of the week arrives. Okay, big moment to announce in the work-life balance of Joel Brown. I recently made the decision that I was finally going to do it. I was finally going to do it. You know those big Sports Direct mugs? Yeah, I've got one at home. Or I should say I had one at home because I've made the decision to finally bring one of my own mugs into work. Other people across UCB have been doing this for years. We've even had a couple people who did it from very early on in their career. You know, producer Tom? Feels like he's been here about 10 minutes. He had a mug in from the moment he walked in the door. The bravery. However, I was a little bit more timid until now. I've made the decision. What a big moment, right? The first home thing, I'm calling it, that I've brought into work. I feel like a mug is a classic thing, to be fair. Then you could start to bring in other things. Maybe you bring in a houseplant. Maybe you bring in a photo of you and your spouse. Maybe you bring in a, I don't know, could be anything. But I finally made that decision. And I tell you what, it feels good, especially now that I can have bigger cups of tea. So what was that first home item you brought into work? Was it a mug just like me? Or maybe you went for something a little bit more niche?

0: Field Lily and Moses Brothers, and that is called Something in the Way. Bringing us to just about 25 minutes to six. And as you may know, that means each and every Sunday afternoon at this time, we get into something very special.
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0: Okay. So here's how this works, right? I'm going to bring you one theme, three things relating to that theme, and you just need to put them in youngest to oldest order. I'll give you a bit of a clue, right? It has something to do with that Sports Direct mug I was talking to you about just a moment ago, okay? I'll let that sit with you for a second. But here's an example, right? So last weekend, we were talking about chick flicks. And believe it or not, this time I actually got it wrong. The correct order was Mamma Mia in 2008, Notting Hill in 1999, and Pretty Woman in 1990. A big well done to Ollie getting it right and correcting me. Thanks for that, Ollie. Apologies, everyone. Sorry, just a bit of a glitch in the quizmaster's mind. Look, it won't happen again. It won't happen again, I assure you. So what are we going to be talking about today? Well, like I said, I've recently brought a Sports Direct mug into work. It's the first home thing that I've brought into work. And this got me thinking about some of those classic sport stores that we have in the UK. And so I'm going to give you three of these. Can you put them in youngest to oldest order of when they originated? Okay, that is your challenge. And your three today are as follows. Sports Direct, JD Sports, and Foot Asylum. 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Can you put those in youngest to oldest order, please? That's your challenge. 01782 911111 on WhatsApp, or email me joel@ucb.co.uk, and be quick, because we'll find out if you've gotten the answer right after this.

0: Lovely. From Nona on UCB One. Okay, let's get back into this, shall we?
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0: Now, I feel like at first glance, you may be thinking, Joel, I haven't got the faintest idea about this. However, just take a moment, take a breath, and I reckon you'll get this, okay? So today we are talking about some of those classic sport clothing and shoe shops that we have around the UK. Sports Direct, JD Sports, and Foot Asylum. Out of those three, could you put them in youngest to oldest order, please? That's all I need to know from you. Once you've got an idea, text me on WhatsApp on 01782 911 111 or email me joel@ucb.co.uk. You do need to be quick though, because right now it's time for the answer. So the youngest of the three, originating in 2005, just over 20 years ago, was Foot Asylum. Quite a bit earlier, actually, back in 1982, 44 years ago, was Sports Direct. And believe it or not, that means the oldest of the three, 45 years ago, was JD Sports. No way. Hey, look, a big well done if you got that right. You're spot on, and youngest to oldest will return. Same time next weekend, join me for that. Heart.

By the way, of course, when youngest to oldest does return next weekend at about 25 minutes past five, make sure to join me because you'll find out if you were the winner of today's quiz. How?

0: and that's Bean Baker Band on UCB One. Now, this is going to be personal to you, right? And that's okay. Nobody else may know about this. And that's okay too, because God does. But is there a reason that is holding you back from being loved by God? Do you feel like there is something that you've done or haven't done that means you could never be loved by God? It's a big weight on your shoulders, right? Well, I've got some really good news for you.
1: Hi, everybody. It's Tim here from Crown Jesus Ministries. I had a conversation with a man during a time of street ministry in Belfast. He told me how his family were Christians, both his wife and his kids, and he was happy that they were because it was good for them, but he could never be one himself. I asked him why. He told me that he had been involved in activity during the Northern Irish Troubles and that he could never be forgiven for what he'd done. A lot of the time, it won't be that obvious and blunt, but more on a subconscious level. In John 6, Jesus says, "All those the Father gives me will come to me, and whoever comes to me, I will never drive away." All those who come to him will never be driven away.

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1: 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That's called Tide. And I've got more new music for you on the way from Claire Leslie after six.
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Right, we're going to get the latest news at 6 o'clock. Before we do, here is Carly Ann Taylor. And after six, we'll get into our second quiz of our time together. How many players per team?

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1: From the Sky News Centre at 6, Princess Diana's brothers repeated an allegation made in his new book that the then Prince Charles said his sister would be forgotten soon enough following her death in 1997.
2: I'm not sure I can say exactly what went through my mind, but I really was so stunned. And I just, after a stunned silence, I said, "I cannot believe you just said that." And I hung up on him.
1: Speaking to the BBC, Earl Spencer says it followed what he calls a rant about her funeral. He claims to know more about the king he's chosen not to include. Buckingham Palace previously said grief can colour memory in ways others don't recognise. The head of Girl Guiding says she welcomes the opportunity to bring girls' experience and perspectives into the discussion with the government around tackling gender-based violence. A national task force has been launched. Police have made a second murder arrest after the remains of a woman were found 7 years after disappearing. Bones were discovered in an area of shrubland in Feltham in West London in August after a wildfire the previous week. Ed Sheeran says mistakes were made after Macklemore was dropped from the British Stars World Tour, prompting his band and support acts to quit in solidarity. The rapper had made comments in support of Palestine. In sport, Manchester United are aiming to avoid a third straight defeat in all competitions as they take on Fulham in the Premier League. Mike Bovell's at Craven Cottage.
3: Well, it's not going to plan. Fulham 1, Manchester United 0. An own goal by Lisandro Martinez on 63 minutes. And Manchester United now have less than 15 minutes plus stoppage time to try and get back into this match. Fulham 1, Manchester United 0.
1: Elsewhere, leaders Manchester City made it 5 wins from 5 in the top flight by beating Sunderland 5-3. Liverpool 1, 1-0 at Bournemouth. And Celtic have suffered 3 straight defeats in all competitions after losing 1-0 at home to Rangers in the Scottish Premiership. That's the latest. I'm Chris Milligan.
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4: Yet the Lord longs to be gracious to you. Therefore, he will rise up to show you compassion. For the Lord is a God of justice. Blessed are all who wait for him. Isaiah 30:18.
5: So the first thing that you and I can be comforted by is that our God is a God of justice. He sees what you go through. He sees what feels like it's not fair, and he wants to bring you justice. But as well as there being a comfort, there is an opportunity. And an opportunity that, I'm going to say this more often than not, may be a challenge, because we need to wait on God. It's frustrating, right? When you feel like you know the time or the place when something should happen. And when it doesn't, it makes you feel like there's a missed opportunity. Maybe it's not until slightly later on you can see that actually someone else's timing was better. But it's still hard to take, isn't it? Well, the thing is, God knows you better than you know yourself. And he knows the timing that is best for you as well. And even if that isn't your timing, it is still the best timing. So you can trust in Jesus.

PKYB. With Life Isn't a Buffet on UCB One. But I tell you what is a buffet, UCB, especially when it comes to music. On the way, I've got songs from Claire Leslie, Jordan St. Cyr, and Gable Price and Friends. So yeah, a lovely little smorgasbord for you to enjoy tonight on our Sunday evening. Hello, hello, hello. Joel Brown with you today. Lovely to have you alongside me. It's just gone 6:05 on the 20th of September. And I hope that you're well. I hope that you've had a wonderful weekend. And no matter where you're listening from, no matter what you're up to tonight, I hope that you're doing okay. Thank you so much for taking the time to listen to UCB One. It is a joy as ever to be with you and alongside you. And on the way, there is plenty of goodness for you and I to get into. We've got our word for today, which is our little daily devotional that you and I have the chance to unpack every day on UCB One. Not long after that as well, it is time for our second quiz of the show. It's called How Many Players Per Team? Do you remember what we were talking about last weekend? It was ice hockey, actually. I'll go over that in a moment's time. And today we're going to be talking about Madagascar. Watched the first film relatively recently. Firstly, what a classic. Secondly, it's definitely different watching these films as an adult. You notice little things where you're like, oh, that's quite funny, actually. I didn't see that as a kid. I guess it's part of the genius way of Disney, how they've made these films for kids and adults as well. So we're going to talk about that slightly later on. Right now, this is Gable Price and Friends.

0: Okay, so next up, we are going to be talking about our word for today, a little daily devotional talking about what you can give to other people. Because despite what you may think, you have a lot to offer. So what does that mean? And what does that look like for you today in your life? Well, there's loads of brilliant practical advice for you and I to take on board in our word for today that we're going to hear after this.
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0: When was the last time that you had someone give you something that you knew cost a lot to them? Maybe they gave you their time, their energy, or even their money. It's powerful, right? So powerful, in fact, that it can change something inside of us. It can soften our heart and inspire us to do the same in the future. And think about it like this as well, right? When you have done something like this in the past, given something that cost you, you've still had enough to bring you to where you are today, right? You're still here. The truth is, God loves it when you do good things like that, and He will make sure you have enough to keep going and keep giving. The question is, do you trust Him to do that?
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2: In partnership with God. In 2 Corinthians 9, verses 8 to 11, Paul wrote, God is able to bless you abundantly, so that in all things, at all times, having all that you need, you will abound in every good work. Now, He who supplies seed to the sower will increase your store of seed and will enlarge the harvest of your righteousness. You will be enriched in every way, so that you can be generous on every occasion. Paul couldn't be more explicit. If we are faithful to give generously when God wants to meet needs again in the future, He will remember us as capable partners and come back to us. If a restaurant gives good service, it results in repeat business. The same applies to good stewards. And if you sow generously, then God is able to give you more and more. God takes special care of faithful stewards. As long as you are in a giving partnership with Him, He makes sure you get everything you need exactly when you need it. That's His offer. True wealth is having everything you need when you need it. That should dispel all your fears about giving. Is fear holding back your generosity? Do you give leftovers because you're concerned about making ends meet? Have you ever asked God to give you a plan for the stewardship of the money He has entrusted to you? At some point, as a Christian, you've just got to go for it and say, God, because I worry so much about money, I'm inviting you into my finances. I want to know that whether things are good or bad, you're involved.

Okay, right before we get into our second quiz of our time together today called How Many Players Per Team, I thought it'd be only right that I play this for you. New music from Claire Leslie. Part of our new music selection for September. This is Full 180.

And I've got more new music for you and I to enjoy on the way from John Keith. Bit of a bittersweet moment, though. In about 20 minutes' time, we are going to be having the final listen to this week's Record of the Week. Of course, in between now and then, we are going to be getting into our second quiz. It's called How Many Players Per Team? Nice and simple. I'll explain how it works in a moment's time. But what are we going to be talking about today? Well, I would like for you to travel with me to Madagascar. I recently watched the first film again for the first time in, gosh, I don't even know. I'm going to say years. I am actually going to say years. I feel like it was one of those ones in our family where it was a bit of a classic, right? You could chuck it on and you knew it was going to go down well. I liked it. My younger sister liked it. My younger brother liked it. So yeah, it was a good safe option from the parents, actually. So fair play. Definitely different, though, watching these films as an adult, right? You notice little things where you're like, oh, I definitely didn't see that as a kid. And if you don't believe me, just go back. For example, watch Madagascar or watch another one of those films from like that early noughties golden period from Disney and Pixar. There were some brilliant films out that time. Late 90s, early noughties. There was a lot of goodness. But we're going to be talking about the most popular sports in Madagascar. Next up, after this, from Stephen Stanley on your UCB1.

0: Well, would you look at that? It's just gone 6:30, and that means it's time for...
1: How many players per team?
0: Nice and simple, right? I'm going to give you a particular sport, and all you need to do is tell me how many players there are on a team that plays that sport. Nice and simple, right? Well, let's see if you get it right today. So as I mentioned, I watched the film Madagascar recently for the first time in what's got to be years, right? This got me curious about the most popular sport in Madagascar. Turns out it's rugby union. And so all I want to know from you today is how many players there are on a rugby union team. Please get in touch and let me know. As a reminder, this is not sevens, so that's a little tip for you. If you say seven, I'll tell you now, the answer's wrong. So rugby union, how many players are there on a rugby union team, please? 01782 911111. Or email me, joel@ucb.co.uk. You do need to be quick, though, because we're going to be finding out if you've gotten the answer right after this.

0: Citizens. And that's called Favourite Parts on UCB One. More music to come from the likes of Alison Ide, Sean Curran, and then the latest one from John Keith. Also our record of the week, by the way. It's called Everything.
1: How many players per team?
0: However, we have to wrap things up on this first, where today I was asking you to tell me how many players there are on a rugby union team, the most popular sport in Madagascar. As a reminder of your clue today, of course, this is not sevens when I'm talking about rugby union. No, it's the one bigger than that. So there's a little clue, but what is the answer? How many players are there on a rugby union team? Let me know your thoughts. 01782 911111, or email me joel@ucb.co.uk. You do need to be quick though, because right now we are going to find out the answer to how many players there are on a rugby union team. Are you ready? So a big well done if you said for today's how many players per team quiz that you thought that the answer to how many players there are on a rugby union team is 15. Because you're absolutely right. Yes, players on the field, of course, are divided into 8 forwards and 7 backs trying to get the ball from one side of the pitch to the other. However, did you know this? Rugby was strictly an amateur sport. It was only officially recognised as pro in 1995, just over 30 years ago. And prior attempts to compensate players for missed work were actually rejected. No way. So there you go, you learn something new every day. A big well done if you got that right, saying 15. You are spot on. And I'll be testing your knowledge on this again, same time next weekend.
2: I have anxiety about everything. I don't know what I want, apparently.

0: Alison Hyde on UCB One with Still Afraid. As a reminder, we are going to be having our final listen to this week's Record of the Week from John Keith next up after this.
1: 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UCB One.
2: When Jesus tells two parables to make his point, that's significant. But when he needs to tell three parables, like his memorable stories about the lost sheep, the lost coin, and the lost son, it's time to sit up and take notice.
3: The first parable is one sheep in 100 that are lost. The second parable is one coin in 10 that are lost. The third parable is one son in 2 that's lost. Now, that's deliberate. It's as if Jesus is zooming into the individual. You know, we're not just a faceless name in a faceless crowd as far as God is concerned. God will zoom right in there to hunt us out, whether we're 1 in 100, 1 in 10, 1 in 2. That's how big God's heart is, Jesus wanted the Pharisees to know, and still wants us to know today, and whose constant heart to any who've discovered that they are lost, own fault, other people's choices, wandered away, whatever it might be, however you ended up lost, the big heart of the Father today cries out with this simple message to you. Come home, I'm waiting for you.
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0: And that's the likes of Sean Curran on UCB One with Led Me to You. Okay, bit of a bittersweet moment for you and I to enjoy now with our final listen of this
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0: And of course, the song we've been enjoying this week is from John Key. John is a pop and R&B and hip-hop artist from San Diego. Amazing, my world ain't whole with the name. And this, called Everything, is part of his latest album, And Fly. It's actually a follow-up to his album from last year in 2025 called Grow Wings. And it's all part of this music that John says is an honest approach to faith and humanity. Songs for people dealing with loneliness, identity, pain, and the search for purpose. Yeah, we're loving the sound of what John is creating at this moment in time. The whole album, And Fly, is incredible, by the way. And John is definitely an artist worth keeping an eye on, especially with a bigger project he's working on, which is a feature film called Growing Wings. But sadly, this is his latest Everything, where for the final time, it is
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and it's John Keith with Everything, our record of the week. But sadly, it is time to say goodbye to that as our record of the week. Of course, you will still be able to hear that on UCB One, so don't worry, it's not going far. But we are going to be having a brand new record of the week join us tomorrow on UCB One, so make sure you're listening to find out what it is.

And that's the name of that one. Rave Jesus, Terry Ann and Son. And this Joy is coming on UCB One. Time has just gone 5 minutes to seven. That means we'll get the latest news in a few moments' time. After seven, a new bit of research that I want to tell you about from Cambridge University. And we're going to be hearing from Pete Hughes, part of the team at KXC. All that and more after seven.

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2: From the Sky News Centre at 7, Princess Diana's brother says as an uncle whose sister died in preventable circumstances, he worries about Prince Harry not having police protection. The Duke and Duchess of Sussex lost taxpayer-funded security when they stepped down as working royals in 2020. It's being looked at again now they've moved back to the UK. Our royal correspondent, Laura Bundock's, listened to an interview Earl Spencer's given ahead of the release of his new book.
3: The Earl said, I would say personally, he has worries about the fifth in line to the throne who served with the military. He'd be worried about him not having security. And he said, I would veer towards protection there. Now, obviously, the Earl has no influence when it comes to these decisions, but it's an interesting intervention.
2: Women's rights campaigners say all government departments need to commit and engage in a newly established task force if it's to be successful in tackling gender-based violence. It'll bring together local leaders, academics and organisations to address behaviours at work and online. The first session will focus on young people. Girl guiding Ranger Ruby Swan shared one of her experiences.
4: It was football. I was the only girl in the team. And one of the boys turned to me on the bus and said, I don't even know why you're here. You should be back at school with the other girls.
2: Ed Sheeran's apologised to fans for making mistakes as he opened his first show since rapper Macklemore was dropped for making pro-Palestinian remarks on stage. The controversy prompted all of his support acts to quit the US leg of his tour. Three people have been hurt in a stabbing outside a gay bar in Liverpool city centre. A weapon's been found. Sport now, an early lead as Manchester City made it 5 wins from 5 Premier League games with a 5-3 victory over Sunderland. Manchester United needed a late equaliser to finish 1-1 at Fulham and avoid a third straight defeat in all competitions. Liverpool were 1-0 winners at Bournemouth in boss Andoni Iraola's first visit to his former club. And in the Scottish Premiership, Rangers moved 2 points off the top of the table with a 1-0 win at leaders Celtic. That's the latest. I'm Chris Milligan.
0: Words from the Bible on UCB One.
5: The world and its desires pass away, but whoever does the will of God lives forever. 1 John 2 verse 17.
6: Wow, that's a good reminder, actually, isn't it? That the world and all its desires will pass away, but God and the word of God, those are the things that are forever. And so that is something that we can trust in. That is also something that we can and should pursue. Because if we are pursuing the things of the world, well, like we just heard, those things don't last forever. They are gone. Surprisingly quickly, actually. And they cannot and will not provide that fulfillment that you're after. They simply can't do it. And look, that's okay. They were never designed to. Jesus is the only one that can provide you with that fulfillment in your heart. And you want to know what the good news is? He's ready and waiting to have that closeness to you. That's a cool thought, isn't it?

ramped up, ready for a brand new week starting tomorrow. Don't forget, by the way, to iron your shirt. Don't forget to make sure that everything's in your bag. Maybe even have the keys on the side table just so that you're ready to straight out the door in the morning. What else do you need to do? Oh, yeah, make sure you've got a packed lunch as well, of course, for tomorrow. Yeah, that's pretty important. That's actually very important. Make sure that you've got everything you need. And as you do, I will soundtrack that little bit of organizing that you're doing around the house with songs on the way from Leanna Crawford, something very recent from J. King, and this as well from Lindy. They're on such good form at the moment. This is one of their standouts, though. They did a remix with Holvey. This is the original. It's called Moon.

And it's Lindy on UCB One. Okay, part of our new music selection now for September for you. Properly funky, this one. This is nice. It's Jay King on UCB One. It's called Good News.

0: Okay, now in a few moments' time, we are going to be hearing from the team at KXC and Pete Hughes, who is going to be talking with us about honesty. We're going to be unpacking that in a few moments' time, having a look at a couple of Psalms, actually, that Pete is going to be leading us through. Just before we do, though, I was thinking about this earlier on this week, and I just wanted to invite you into the conversation. Now, it is certainly hard at this moment in time for our young people to get a job. And look, I know it has always been hard to get a job, and in particular, to get a good job early on. What were some of the jobs that you did to just kind of get by, to make sure that you were working? I worked in hospitality for a long time. And yeah, I loved it. But I don't know if I could still be doing that now. But I did it. And I went day after day after day. I did night shifts. I did very early mornings. And even though it wasn't easy, it definitely feels like the atmosphere has gotten tougher for our young people to, yes, get a job, but especially a good job. So what can you and I do to help? How can we be a mix of encouraging and convicting, supportive, not harsh, but wise and decisive? It's an important mix to find, right? How can we do that? What have you found that works? And would you be up for sharing the wisdom? Let me know. 01782 911 111 on WhatsApp.
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0: And that's the name of that one. It's Leanna Crawford on UCB One, where the time has just gone 20 minutes past seven. It is Sunday evening on the 20th of September. And as you may know, each and every Sunday night at this time, you and I get the chance to take on a bit of wisdom, bit of encouragement from the team at KXC. Pete Hughes is going to be talking with us about honesty tonight. Having a look at Psalm 6, 13 and 51. Now, the Psalms in general lead us into teaching us to pray through joy, pain, renewal, and everything in between. And through them, we can learn that God meets us in every season. So what does that mean? How can we react? How can we react well? Well, here's Pete Hughes to talk us through it.
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2: We're launching into a new teaching series entitled Baptism of Honesty. This is going to be a four-week journey into the heart of the Psalms. And in a moment, I'm going to provide a bit of a theological framework for how we can receive the Psalms as an incredible gift to help us in our journey of faith. Listen to these words from the theologian N.T. Wright. He says, "The Psalms are among the oldest poems in the world. They still rank with any poetry in any culture, ancient or modern. They are full of power and passion, horrendous misery and unrestrained jubilation, tender sensitivity and powerful hope. Anyone whose heart is open to new dimensions of human experience, anyone who loves good writing, anyone who wants a window into the bright lights and dark corners of the human soul, anyone open to the beautiful expression of a larger vision of reality should react to these poems like someone who hasn't had a good meal for a week or two. If you come to the Psalms hungry, ready to feast, you're gonna be fed by treasures that are all over the pages of the book of Psalms. So let me give you a framework for understanding the journey through the Psalms. Walter Brueggemann, an Old Testament scholar, has written this really short book. You can get it on Amazon. It's called The Spirituality of the Psalms. And he provides this framework, this journey through the Psalms. It's a journey from orientation to disorientation to reorientation. Orientation is the kind of psalm that comes from when life is really good. Like, life has meaning, everything makes sense, you're experiencing the goodness of God, and praise feels effortless. Those seasons are beautiful. But we know that after seasons of orientation come moments of disorientation, and it can happen really fast. A phone call, a diagnosis, a relationship that breaks down, the loss of a loved one, the dream job that goes horribly wrong. And suddenly, having been in light, experiencing goodness, we're in a pit. And it feels pretty dark. Despair is all around us, and we begin to cry out for help. These are the Psalms of disorientation. Lord, please rescue me. Rescue me. Where are you? We cry for help. Then come the Psalms of reorientation, which sound a lot like the Psalms of orientation, but they're on the other side of the pain and despair. Having walked through the valley of the shadow of death, when you got to the other side, you look back with gratitude. God, you lifted me from the mud and the mire. You put my feet on solid rock. You put a hymn of praise in my heart, and I thank you, God, you're my deliverer. These are Psalms of reorientation. Walter Brueggemann highlights that this journey actually has a shape from orientation into the pit of disorientation, and then comes rescue into reorientation. That shape highlights the journey of the nation of Israel and their own story and how they've been formed through their story. That they were prospering as a people, and then they end up in Egypt as slaves, in a pit of deep darkness. And then comes the Exodus narrative, the parting of the Red Sea, provision in the wilderness as they journey towards the promised land to reorientation. Fast forward in the story, they're in Jerusalem, they're prospering as a people, then they turn their back on Yahweh God. and they embrace the idols of the surrounding nations. The Babylonians and the Assyrians invade. They end up in exile, slaves in the Babylonian Empire, and then they eventually return. Can you see the rhythm of orientation, disorientation, reorientation? This is the story of the nation of Israel. More than that, this is the story of the meta-narrative of Scripture. The garden, life outside the garden, and the journey towards the new creation, the garden city, where there'll be no more death, grief, crying, or pain. This is the story of Scripture, and I want to suggest this is your story. And this is my story. There will be seasons of orientation, and then suddenly you'll be here and you'll find yourself in disorientation. And then you'll experience afresh the goodness of God as a deliverer, seasons of reorientation. And that's why the Psalms are going to be an incredible gift on the journey, helping you process every moment with God, bringing everything into conversation and communion with Him. As you read through the Psalms, you'll realize there's a song for every season. Bono, lead singer of U2, absolutely loves the Psalms. He developed an incredible relationship with Eugene Peterson, and it really was a shared love for the Psalms that drew them together. And he's written a book on the Psalms, and he was interviewed about songwriting. The interviewer said, "Your songs have gone all over the world. You fill stadiums, thousands upon thousands of people gathering to sing your songs. Amazing, but why don't you write songs for the local church? When the saints are gathering Sunday by Sunday, you haven't written songs to help them connect with God in worship. You're writing songs that the world is singing, but what about the local church?" His response was fascinating. He said, "My experience of most worship music is that it sits within this fairly narrow bandwidth of the human experience. I'm interested in the full spectrum. I want to write songs that can serve people when they're in agony, when they can barely breathe because despair is suffocating them. I want to write songs for that moment of deep darkness. And I want to write songs for moments of ecstasy, when the joy is coursing through your veins and you don't know what to do. You're just going to scream in delight. I want to write songs across the full bandwidth of the human experience. Agony, ecstasy, and the reality is most modern-day worship songs fit in this very narrow bandwidth in the middle." It's fairly damning of modern worship music. It takes an extraordinary songwriter like Rich and Lydia Decass that can craft songs that help us bring the full spectrum into conversation and into communion with God. That's what the psalmists model to us. God wants to hear all of that journey, the full spectrum of your experience. Now, I'm trying to articulate in this slide the connection between the heart and the mouth. It's not a biological connection. This is the spiritual connection between the heart and the mouth. From the overflow of the heart, the mouth speaks, or in the NIV translation, "For the mouth speaks what the heart is full of." There is a spiritual connection between your heart, your innermost being, and your mouth. Okay? These are the words of Jesus. Here's how it works. Your heart fills with emotion. This could be positive emotion, joy and gladness, or negative emotion, deep sadness and disappointment. The emotion begins to fill the heart. And then you get to the point where the heart is full of the emotion. Now, what happens at this point? You've got two options. Option number one, particularly if this is negative emotion, disappointment, anger, rising in your being. This is what we're trying to do in Western culture. Push it down. Don't express it, suppress it. It's kind of a collective agreement. We don't want to deal with your mess. Keep your internal world and the chaos of your internal world on the inside. We become experts pushing the emotion, the sadness, the disappointment right down. We suppress it. And we all know that suppressing your emotions causes you incredible harm, and it will leak out from you and cause harm to others. Here's the biblical model. From the overflow of the heart, the mouth speaks. You don't have to suppress all the emotion. You can express it in prayer, in praise, in lament. Bring it all into conversation and communion with God. This is the natural thing to do. This is the spiritual connection between the heart and the mouth. You're meant to express it all in a dialogue with your Creator. So we do it with moments of ecstasy, but let's just go to the other end of the spectrum. We do it in moments of agony. Okay? You've experienced, let's say, a breakup, and you are hurting a lot. Now, when we experience that kind of sadness and disappointment, we tend to isolate ourselves. We've experienced a breakup with someone we truly loved, and we basically hibernate in our bedrooms and we sob into our pillows. But we need help getting the emotion from the inside to the outside. So we go to Spotify and find a track, a song that's going to help us in that moment. The track you turn to is probably telling about your age and the music you listen to a certain key period of your life. But if that were to happen to me, I know the music I'd go to. I'd go to Sinead O'Connor. It's been 7 hours and 16 days, not that I'm counting, since you took your love away. And then it gets the chorus. Nothing compares. And this is painful. Nothing. And by that point, you're wailing. You're on the floor in the embryo position. You're in a really bad way. Or Celine Dion. She's a gift in moments like this. All by myself, I don't want to be, but I am. All by myself. Or Whitney Houston. I can't live if living is without you. I can't give, I can't give anymore. We're not going to go really big, but in the song it goes really big at that point. These songs are gifts. You know, guys write breakup songs as well, don't you? One example would be The Streets. Dry your eyes, mate. I know it's hard for you, but her mind has been made up. Plenty more fish in the sea. It's a slightly different vibe. I am fully aware of that. Fully aware of that. Here's the point, and you know this to be true. This is how art works. The artist was experiencing different life circumstances, and then the raw emotion attached to those circumstances crafted something. And when that piece of art was released into the world, it became a gift to us to help us express emotions that are trapped in our system. So when there's a breakup moment, we turn to the music. When there's a joy-filled moment, we turn to a certain type of music to help us articulate what's going on inside. The Psalms, a biblical poetry, biblical art. A psalmist was going through something, experiencing agony, and began an honest, brutal conversation with God about what they were really feeling. And it became a song, a poem, a piece of art. The people of God have been using those songs to help us express our internal world. Athanasius, one of the church fathers of the early centuries, put it like this. He said, most of scripture speaks to us. The Psalms speak for us. When you open up the scriptures, the vast majority of scripture is God speaking. The Psalms are some language for you to speak to God. And there's a psalm for every season. There's a psalm for everything you're walking through. If you're struggling to find language to help you connect with what's going on in your internal world, you're going to find it in the Psalms. So we're going to look at some of the Psalms of disorientation. The Psalms of disorientation are a temporary necessity. They're temporary because we won't sing the Psalms of disorientation in the new creation. But you need to know this, they're a necessity. If you want to experience healthy spirituality, if you want to be emotionally healthy, they are a necessity for you to begin an honest dialogue with your maker and your creator. So let me give you some examples. Let's talk about Psalms of confession. When you're in a pit because you've messed up big time and you're struggling to articulate what's going on, I want to suggest in those kind of moments, Psalm 51 is a gift, perhaps a go-to passage in scripture. Remember, we've been trained in our Western context often to read the Psalms intellectually, putting our emotions to one side. And we forget that behind the Psalm is a story, and normally a story of someone in agony. Let's try and engage in the agony behind the story because it will help us engage with our own pain and disappointment when we mess up. In this story, King David has made a massive hash of things. He's sent his army into battle. All the men have left the city. Common practice in those days, the king would lead the army into battle. But for whatever reason, the king says to the fighting men, you go into battle, I'm going to stay in Jerusalem with the ladies. You can probably sense what's going to happen, like disaster's coming. Okay, so all of the fighting men of Israel head into battle, fighting for David. David stays home. As he's home alone in the city, he spots Bathsheba bathing on a rooftop. He says to his servant, she looks incredible, could you bring her to me? You can guess what's about to unfold. He eventually sleeps with Bathsheba. Now, Bathsheba is married to Uriah. So this is breaking the Torah. It's breaking the Ten Commandments. Do not commit adultery. Bathsheba falls pregnant. David knows, oh my gosh, I can't hide this anymore. Something needs to happen. He makes a plan and he gets a message to the front line of the battle. You need to orchestrate that Bathsheba's husband is killed in battle. I don't care how he dies. He cannot come back from the battlefield alive. So he's murdered on the battlefield. Notice, he's giving his life for Israel. He's giving his life to fight for David. And he's unaware that back in Jerusalem, David has slept with his wife. She's fallen pregnant, and the king has orchestrated his being killed on the battleground. It gets worse. He basically just tries to cover this whole thing up. So if you go through the Ten Commandments, he's just having a complete mare. He's obviously killed someone, do not murder. He's committed adultery, do not commit adultery, do not lie. He's just like one by one breaking through all of these as he's trying to cover everything up. And you know this to be true in your innermost being, that what's in the dark will always come into the light. You know that, don't you? It's a spiritual principle. It will always come into the light, either in this life or when you face your maker. And that would be far more terrifying for it to come into the light at that moment, right? It's going to come into the light. And for David, it all comes into the light in this confrontation with the prophet Nathan. And his response to all of it coming into the light is actually so beautiful. He doesn't defend himself. He just falls to his knees and he pens Psalm 51. This isn't just a confession from David. This is a gift to the church today. You will have days where you are drowning in guilt for what you thought, said, and done. Or you'll be experiencing shame for being the kind of person that could say that, think that, do that. In those moments, these words can become your words. Have mercy on me, O God. According to your unfailing love. In other words, according to your character, not mine. According to your great compassion, blot out my transgressions. Wash away all my iniquity. Cleanse me from my sin. Know my transgressions. And my sin is always before me. Cleanse me with hyssop and I'll be clean. Wash me and I'll be whiter than snow. Have you ever done something you're so ashamed of, you just feel dirty? I need to get rid of this stain. I need to get rid of this. I just feel so dirty. David was experiencing that. Just begins to cry out, God, wash me and I'll be white in the snow. Create in me a pure heart, O God. Renew a steadfast spirit within me. David thinks about the early years of his life when he's looking after the sheep. Such a purity of heart that he was known for. This is like, oh Lord, take me back to that moment where there was purity in my heart. Renew a steadfast spirit within me. Don't cast me from your presence. Don't take your spirit from me. Restore to me the joy of your salvation and grant me a willing spirit to sustain me. Taking the agony of that moment, crafting something that becomes a gift to the generations that follow. Here's some words for you. Let's look at Psalm 6. This is a psalm of lament. The story continues that Bathsheba has the baby. And David's told, at the point of birth, that the baby isn't well and the baby's not going to make it. The baby's almost certainly going to die. David, like any loving father, steps into immediate grief, grieving the potential loss of his baby, but also crying out to God for mercy. Have you ever had that kind of moment where you're desperate, like it's a life and death situation, pleading with God? Well, this is Psalm 6. Lord, don't rebuke me in your anger or discipline me in your wrath. Have mercy on me, Lord. I'm faint. Heal me, Lord. My bones are in agony. My soul is in deep anguish. How long, Lord? How long? Turn and deliver me. Save me because of your unfailing love. Among the dead, no one proclaims your name. Who praises you from the grave? I think this is David saying, this little boy, he can't live for your glory from the grave. Rescue his life. It was my screw up. Don't punish this little boy for my screw up. Lord, have mercy. Can you hear the raw emotion from these pages of scripture? He says, I'm worn out from my groaning. All night long, I flood my bed with weeping and drench my couch with tears. My eyes grow weak with sorrow. They fail because of all my foes. Anyone experience that? When you're hurting so bad, it feels like your bones are in agony. That you've wept so hard that there's no tears left in your tear ducts and your eyes feel so weak. Here's another psalm of lament, Psalm 13. In this story, David finds out that his mentor, his hero, King Saul, is threatened by David. Because there is a favor on David that's extraordinary. And that favor comes from above. It's the favor of God. But now that favor is also coming from below because everyone's talking about David. What an amazing warrior David is. How incredible is David? And Saul is an insecure, fragile leader with a massive ego. And he can't cope with this rising star. So what does he do? Even though he's raised and mentored David, he can't cope with insecurity. He issues a command that we need to hunt down David and kill him. David runs for his life, knowing that his spiritual father figure, his friend and mentor, wants to wipe him out. He's hiding in a cave. So let's try and engage with the emotion of that moment. He says, how long, Lord? Will you forget me forever? How long will you hide your face from me? This is essentially saying, are you aware of what I'm going through? I'm running for my life and it seems that you don't care. Are you playing hide and seek? I can't find you. Where are you? How long must I wrestle with my thoughts and day after day of sorrow in my heart? How long will my enemy triumph over me? Look on me and answer, Lord my God, give light to my eyes or I'll sleep in death. I'm dying here. Can you see what I'm going through? Do you even care? Now, here's the question. The reason I'm walking through these different psalms. How honest is your conversation with God? Genuinely, because this is the model. This is the worship hymn book of the nation of Israel. They would sing these psalms because they wanted to become this honest in their conversation with God. Not messing around in the shallows, like deep conversations with God about the deep things of their own soul. I think for a number of us in the room, the challenge is our conversations need to get more real. How honest are your conversations with God? Let's talk about anger. There are moments where anger is in your system. And if you don't take responsibility for the anger that's in your system, it's going to cause you and others great harm. So there were moments where the psalmist would feel raw anger and they brought it into a conversation with God. As we read Psalm 109, I want to make this simple point. There is some lousy theology in the Psalms. We don't say that enough, but it's actually true. There's some lousy theology in the Psalms. And Jesus offers us perfect theology. And what we see in Psalm 109 is something that falls way short of that. I'll tell you the reason why. When you're trying to bring your raw, intense emotions from the gut of your being into a conversation with God, you're not thinking about theological accuracy. Oh, can I say that? Have I nuanced that enough? When raw emotion is coming out of your system, you just say it straight. There's probably some fruity language in the mix. Like, you just want to get the emotion out. You're not thinking about theological accuracy. You're trying to communicate your raw emotion. So perfect theology of Jesus, love your enemy, bless those who persecute you. Now, when someone's wounded you, wronged you, your gut reaction isn't, oh, I want to love them and bless them for the way they've brought ruin to my life, right? Firstly, you need to get the raw emotion out. And this is what David models to us. And remember, Psalm 109 is in the hymn book of the nation of Israel. They would sing this and recite this. It's pretty brutal. Appoint someone evil to oppose my enemy. Let an accuser stand at his right hand. When he's tried, let him be found guilty. Condemn him. Psalm 51, he was like, oh Lord, blot out my transgressions. Wash away all my sin. But his, ruin him. Verse 8, may his days be few. May another take his place of leadership. May his children be fatherless. And his wife a widow. May his children be wandering beggars. May they be driven from their ruined homes. May a creditor seize all he has. May strangers plunder the fruits of his labor. In other words, financially ruin him. May no one extend kindness to him or take pity on his children. May his descendants be cut off, their names blotted out from the next generation. Okay, you seem to enjoy that. That's in the nation of Israel. And I want to ask you the question again, how honest are your conversations with God? Because we need a baptism of honesty. If you're holding back raw emotion and raw anger from God, what you're doing is you're bottling it and it will destroy you from the inside. How familiar are you with bringing that kind of brutal honesty before God in a conversation? Now, I sometimes think of David talking to God like a back and forth conversation. As David brings this psalm, I sometimes imagine God receiving the psalm and just saying, oh, thank you, David, for your honesty. Oh, well done for getting the emotion out. I know that's how you feel. You've been wronged. I get it. They've really wounded you. No, I'm not going to destroy him. No, I'm not going to make his children wandering beggars. But I do understand that that's how you... No, I'm not going to bring financial disaster on the extended family. No, I'm not going to blot their names from the history books. But I get that that's how you feel. Notice, David isn't shut down in the expression of this. And know that this wasn't censored out from scriptures. David, that was in his really angry season. Let's get rid of some of those psalms. No, they remain in the psalms because it's really important that we learn to have brutally honest conversations about the deep things in our lives. You need a baptism of honesty and you need to start getting really real with how you're actually doing and your desperate need for God to break in your life. Intercession is when you stand in the gap between how things are and how you really want them to be. In other words, how things really are and the answer to your prayers. And you're longing for the kingdom to break in, but you're experiencing the opposite. And in that place, caught in the gap, you begin to cry out to God. Psalm 140, rescue me. You'd only begin with that in a psalm if you genuinely believe God was a rescuer. Prove yourself, demonstrate yourself to me. Rescue me, Lord, from my evil. Protect me from the violent who devise evil plans in their hearts and stir up war every day. They make their tongues as sharp as serpents, the poison of vipers on their lips. Keep me safe, Lord, from the hands of the wicked. Protect me from the violent who devise ways to trip my feet. Lord, there are people out to get me. Show yourself as a rescuer. There is a psalm for every season. So I'll land with these words from Duncan Campbell. Let us be honest in the presence of God and get right into the grips of reality. Not what we're presenting to this room or to one another, but reality. That's what integrity looks like. It means integrated. Your internal world and your external world are integrated. One flows from the other. Not fake, not inauthentic, honest. Let's get right into grips of reality. Have I a vision of my own desperate need? Oh, for a baptism of honesty. For a gripping sincerity that will move us to cry. Is my heart pure? Are my hands clean?
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and it's Joseph O'Brien, and it's called Looking Down. Where the time is just about to go, 10 minutes to 8. Something encouraging to leave you with now, often that we do at around this time each and every Sunday night. You may have heard about this, actually. I first heard earlier on this week about a new bit of research that was done from Cambridge University. So you know it's going to be good, right? They have been saying that reading is healthy at all stages of life. Have they been talking to my mum? Trying to get me to read, trying to get other young people to read. I like it. You know what? Fair play. It's a good point, though. When was the last time that you read a good book? I used to love, when I first got into reading, like I used to read the Hunger Games books with my dad. They were cool. I liked those. I also really liked the Alex Rider books. Do you remember those? There was even these ones, I can't remember who wrote these, but like A Young Bond. That was the title, or that was like the theme of it. They were really good, actually. I liked those. And then, this is a legend we're talking about now. You know Michael Morpurgo? Wow. What an author. Yeah, he was awesome. Definitely one of, and probably still my favorites, actually. I think I could very easily pick up a Michael Morpurgo book right now and very, very happily sit for hours and hours on end just reading away. He is that good. And so have you got like a book like that that just kind of reignites your love of reading? Maybe it's something that you first read as a child. Maybe it's something that you've just read recently. Basically, Cambridge Uni are encouraging us to pick up that book again. Check it out. Sometimes I find it's like, oh, do I have the time to read? Whereas actually, maybe we should make the time. If it's that healthy, let's do it, right? Why not?

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That's called Lover on UCB One. Sunday, by the way, one of the most exciting young Christian artists that we get to enjoy on UCB One. I'm a big fan of his. Sadly, though, he is bringing us to the end of our time together tonight. The time has just gone 5 minutes to eight, and so it's time for me to say goodbye and good night. Next up on UCB One, Rob Westall is bringing us Life Issues, titled The Manosphere, Challenging Views and Behavior. He's going to be speaking to Dave Newton from Scripture Union just after the news at 8 o'clock. And to take us there, I've got this for you now from Jet Trouble. But thank you so much for hanging out with me tonight. I'm going to be back tomorrow for the Evening Mix from 7 p.m. and all throughout the course of this week. So hopefully I'll catch you tomorrow. Tell me.

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1: There are so many ideologies and differing opinions in society placing expectations on young boys of what it means to be a man, whether that's defined as toxic masculinity by some or shaped by their upbringing, environment, experience and how their culture expects them to carry out their role. It can be a confusing world to grow up in with so many competing views, even in church circles. And more recently, they are bombarded by controversial social media influencers in the so-called manosphere. But what does it mean to be a man in today's society according to the Bible? Well, to explore this with me in this episode of Life Issues, I'm joined by Dave Newton, the National Director for Scripture Union. Welcome, Dave.
2: Thank you so much, Rob. It's great to be with you and thank you for the invitation.
1: Well, it's wonderful to have you on board. Now, before we get into all of this, there's some quite interesting government stats and research we've got, because speaking of an identity crisis, there's been a debate over recent years of what is a man and what is a woman.
2: Yeah. Oh, I mean, that is a huge issue in itself. What has been interesting in more recent months, I think, is a growing divide between male and female. Politically, you know, so it looks like men are moving more towards right.

0: influenced and drawn into porn and gaming and gambling. In crime, 96% of our prisons are full of men. That families and fatherlessness, you know, there's no father figures for lots of our families. And even in education readiness, now that's a very specific term, but what they say is 75% of girls are ready for school and education and only 60% of boys. So yes, there's an issue, there's a challenge, I think, that society actually and culture needs to address. Yeah.
1: And out of this, of course, the manosphere has emerged. Now, many of our listeners, myself until recently, might not be aware of what the manosphere actually is. Could you describe what it is?
0: Yeah, well, the manosphere is, I suppose the best way to describe it is a network of websites and online forums and digital media that kind of typically characterise kind of anti-feminist or anti-feminine views, you know. So it would be men, and you used the term before, toxic masculinity, peddling ideas and ideologies. How do you make money really quickly? How do you look after yourself? You know, how do you stay healthy and sure. So there are some elements within it that could be perceived to be helpful for men, shaping men. But the undertones often lead to very damaging and harmful things that are influencing young men today. Yeah,
1: because there's several documentaries out there at the moment, and it was quite disturbing to watch some of them. Some of these manosphere influencers, so to speak, the type of language they use against women and to women, directly to them, is very, very extreme and very derogatory, isn't it?
0: Yeah, it is. But I guess the question we need to be asking ourselves is, why are so many young men searching in these spaces? Almost what's the driver? What's the thing that's causing them to look? And in a positive way, at least we have young men who are inquiring about something that is beyond where they are, you know, and the challenge is where they're finding themselves and where they are being influenced. So I suppose that a challenge I would want to maybe address to the church is that this is an issue of identity. It's an issue of purpose. It's an issue of value. You know, where do I fit in society? And young men are asking questions, which is positive. Where they're finding answers is probably the challenge.
1: And also, we'll come back on to the identity issue in just a few moments. I just want to delve a bit more deeper into the manosphere, so to speak. There's an anti-Semitic tone as well. A lot of really anti-Semitic statements being made as well. Do you think there's a spiritual element to it as well?
0: Yes, is the answer. I think there's a spiritual element to it. I think we can confuse the gospel for self-help. You know, and even some of us who've been around in Christianity for a while think that actually if we do some stuff ourselves, we can help, you know, in any way, you know, and in a sense, what young people are being drawn to is what is going to help me get the most out of life? You know, how can I make a quick buck? You know, how can I, you know, feel better about myself? How can I improve my body mass index or whatever it is that is the driver? So the spiritual element for me is this desire that somehow we can fix ourselves, which is ultimately anti-gospel, rather than a good news of Jesus Christ. And he's the one that can save us. He's the one that transforms us. And our submission to him is the only thing that brings about real transformation in our lives.
1: Absolutely. And I suppose as the church presents the gospel and presents that identity that people can be fulfilled in, there is a challenge, as you alluded to, isn't there, in terms of how do I fit into a church as a man in today's society?
0: Yeah, it is. I think one of the other things, you referred to some of the documentaries that are out on various channels at the moment, and one of the things that really got me as I was kind of preparing for this was how well respected some of these kind of figures are, you know, how big a following that they have. So 14 and 15 year olds, and some of this was in the States, but obviously the same applies in the UK, who are chasing after these heroes, really. And that was a significant concern to me, Rob, you know, just to see that level of followership, I guess, in terms of what was happening. Yeah.
1: Yeah. I mean, I was going to say it seems

0: is obvious, but what are the dangers?
1: Well, the dangers are if young men are looking for belonging, they're looking for direction, they're looking for brotherhood, meaning, purpose in life, that actually they're being sold falsehoods, they're being sold lies, they're being sold answers that aren't really addressing what that looks like. And maybe to kind of take it even further, some of those ideologies and ways of thinking are harmful to others. They're anti-community. They're not kind of God values, you know, love your neighbor, love yourself, and other things. The danger is sometimes they can sound a bit pseudo-Christian. And so you can even get some people who are being formed in their spiritual faith being drawn in to some of these things and feeling like it's a way to add on, you know, the pick and mix menu of Christianity. I can add this into my following of Jesus. And I think we need to be careful to be clear on what it means to follow Jesus, which is to die to ourselves, to follow him, not to make ourselves the center of our lives.
0: I was going to say, actually, do you think it's seeped into the church, and what can the church do to sort of be aware of it?
1: Well, Pete Linus, who works for the Evangelical Alliance, I'm not sure if he's kind of come up with the term, but he certainly coined it, the discipleship deficit. Right at the heart of discipleship is following, isn't it? You know, who are you following? And I think the opening, the opportunity for the church is, how do we help men and women, but in this conversation, how do we help young men genuinely follow Jesus? What does it mean? Who are we following? How are we showing what it means to follow Jesus? And how are we passing that on to others? And I think the real opportunity to the church is to show them the ways of Jesus. So Jesus was strong, yes, but he was also compassionate. You know, Jesus was courageous, yes, but he was also humble. He was confident, but he was also servant-hearted. And I think we've got this opportunity to show people the ways of Jesus, which is different to maybe this kind of masculine culture that is being peddled. Yeah.
0: And as we address our identity in terms of generally, I suppose, but also when we're within the church as well, it can often be quite a difficult sort of line to tread, I suppose. And there's always the argument, we need a men's meeting or a men's ministry, or we need a women's ministry or women's conference and things like that. When we do gender-specific ministry in the church, are there missed opportunities for women to add their voice to the debate and assist the understanding? For example, men might assume they know women's experience and vice versa, where men aren't heard directly from in women's ministry in the church too.
1: I think this is a real challenge. You know, I think later on we're going to talk about a specific project that we're doing in Scripture Union. And one of the things that's been running through my mind is, we don't want to be seen as favoritists. You know, we don't want to only be seen as, yeah, this project's only for men. Well, why can't women benefit from it as well? I guess we live in a world that doesn't do any harm to target certain groups, does it? You know, we have children's ministry, we have youth ministry, we work with older adults, we work with young mums, we find constituents within society and find appropriate ways to help them follow Jesus. And so what I'm guessing that we are doing here for the church is, let's be targeted, let's be specific, not exclusive, and certainly ensuring we're listening to the voices of others. Let's not assume that we know what others are thinking. But I don't think there's any harm in targeting specific groups and addressing projects or ministry ideas to that specific market. Yeah.
0: And you talked about this a few moments ago as well, but the biblical sort of model of masculinity, what Jesus, his alternative vision of masculinity is quite counter to this manosphere, isn't it?
1: Oh, hugely. You know, I love the fact that Jesus, you know, sets out on his ministry. He's God. He can do anything, you know. And what does he do? His first task is to surround himself with six young people. You know, they are basically his youth group. Some commentators would say they could have been as young as 12 to 14 years old. And so he goes through his ministry with a group of young lads, basically following him around and involving them in miracles. And there's a moment where he's about to raise Lazarus from the dead, you know, and his words can bring death to life. Yet he says to his followers, his disciples, "Can you just move the stone away from, from the tomb?" So he is involving them, and they are participating in ministry from a young age. And I do wonder if this is one of the challenges where we've turned church into consumerism rather than contribution. And if you're anything like me, Rob, you want a job to do as a guy. what's the task I can get involved with? How can I play my part? And I wonder if we can find ways to get men and women engaged as contributors and participators, not simply observers and consumers, because that's not what it means to follow Jesus.
0: Yeah. Do you think one of the keys to this, though, is communication? Because obviously, when you're talking to young people, about living out your faith with integrity in both the physical world and the online space, I suppose all these influences are online, aren't they? They are where young people go, where they gravitate towards.
1: Yeah, and I think, therefore, we think, so we've got to get into those spaces. How can I become the greatest influencer? Do I need to step up my own TikTok channel or whatever it is, you said before, Jesus was countercultural. And I don't think I would be, I would be cheering any Christian influencer who wanted to naturally be in that online space and doing that really well. But I think one of the barriers to the church is we think, we can't do that. Therefore, we can't play. We can't get involved. And so I think as the church, yes, if naturally that's our mission field, let's use that space. But it doesn't mean we can't walk alongside in one-to-one, face-to-face relationships with young people, because yes, they are influenced by what they see, but what do they remember? Probably the people who walked alongside them and invested in them in those ways.
0: And do you think part of the issue as well is that there are quite mixed messages even within the church, because the sort of opinion of what a man is, even within the church, can be shaped by those leading the church, by their culture, by their background, by their experience. It's not always shaped by the gospel and what we've discussed Jesus views it as.
1: I saw a brilliant example a number of years ago by a speaker who was talking about a running baton. I think the athletics are on with it being the summer at the moment. You have the running baton. If you imagine that's the gospel, and the danger is sometimes we dress that gospel with exterior clothes, whether that's our nationality, whether that's our style, whether that's our personality, whether that's our preferences. All of those things have a place, but they have to submit to the gospel. And this speaker basically used this flag and pushed it inside the, says, yes, we can be ourselves and we can express our, identity and personality and national pride, but we do that in submission to the gospel. And I think that's the challenge. Where we start to peddle our own ideas, our own ideologies as things that are equal to or more important than the gospel, then that's not Christianity. Yeah.
0: And obviously we've been talking about the issue and what these young men are facing out there in the real world, but something is being done from a Christian point of view. The Forge. Tell us about The Forge. First of all, tell us about what sparked The Forge.
1: Well, I think what sparked the Forge is a partnership project with Scripture Union and a charity up in the Northeast called M10. M10 do a lot of mentoring in schools, particularly just around resilience and life skills. And we said, what would it look like to kind of put a bit of a Christian overlay on that? How could we disciple many of these young men who are turning up at our churches? Let's be honest, this phenomena is still happening. How can we help them journey into what it looks like to really follow Jesus? And so the big idea, Rob, is what would it look like if we could mobilize ordinary blokes in church who don't see themselves as youth workers, who don't see themselves as, running the Friday night youth ministry, but would happily walk alongside a teenager, a 14-year-old, a 15-year-old, and help them look at issues of resilience and time management and money management from a Christian perspective, what the healthy relationships look like. So the real idea came from how could we get blokes to come alongside and be the father figures, I guess, to many of the teenagers who are who have an absence of father figures in their lives? That was the thinking behind it. Yeah.
0: And how is it going to run? And it's launching in the autumn, I understand.
1: Yeah, so we've put together... the idea is it's not a programme, it's a mentoring, it's much more about the relationship. But the question we get asked is, so what do I do with a young person when I'm hanging out with them? So a church will adopt a programme, and in that programme there'll be 10 sessions. We would hope there might be 5 or 10 young people, 5 or 10 guys. You will be trained as a guy in how to mentor and walk alongside that young person. And each month you'd come together and look at a topic of understanding success or self-awareness or resilience. There would be input from the front, but the key to it is this mentoring relationship. So there will be many moments during the evening over food where you're having one-to-one discussions. You would be able to share your experience and pour into that young person's life, and the young person will be able to kind of glean from that experience and share what's going on in their world. And maybe journey together, which is ultimately what discipleship is all about. So to put it in a nutshell, we would like to create environments where men in our churches can journey alongside teenagers to help them follow Jesus.
0: Yeah. And there's been a lot of research and data from the government, I understand, about the need for this.
1: Oh, huge amounts. The recent Deering report from the government was talking about young people not in education and training being, you know, through the roof. The need for father figures. The Gareth Southgate, coming out of his work as England manager, was talking about, you know, where are the guys who are going to walk alongside others? You know, so it feels like there's a moment in society and culture. It feels like there's a moment in church where many churches are saying, we've got guys coming to church with all sorts of ideas about faith that they're learning online, or no ideas about faith. How can we journey with them? And so my prayer, my dream, Rob, would be, you know, what if in 2027 we could have 100 churches, 150 churches who are journeying with 5 or 10 young men and helping them be better followers of Jesus?
0: And do you think that there's a lack of male leadership and role models within the church too? We've seen lots of crises. We've seen lots of people fall as well, like that.
1: I think that is true, but I also think there's a fear. You know, kind of, what does it mean if I need to get involved in youth ministry? What hoops do I need to jump through? What about safeguarding? What about doing things properly? And one of the advantages of a program like this is we've done a lot of that thinking that helps you be able to do that safely. So the mentoring always happens in a group environment, in a space where we're all together. And even though you're having one-to-one conversations, you're in a big room kind of spread out. And so some of those things that could cause fear, you know, am I allowed to meet a young person? And, you know, all of that kind of stuff's been done for you to enable you to invest in relationship rather than having to think, overthink what's involved in some of the other side of things. So, yeah, we want to create great role models to walk alongside young people and grow in their faith.
0: And, well, being guilty of perhaps overthinking slightly, the name, The Forge, my blacksmith knowledge is not great, but I assume, perhaps correctly or incorrectly, that it's something to do with forging these men of the future, these men of God.
1: Do you know what? There was a brilliant story of a stonemason, and he's chopping away at a concrete block, and somebody asks him what he's doing. He says, I'm making a horse. And a bit bemused, the passerby says, how the heck do you create a horse from a concrete block? He says, it's easy. You just chop off all the bits that don't look like a horse. And so I guess there's something in that, isn't there? What does it look like to journey with a young person, help them to chop off all the bits that don't look like Jesus, and to be able to walk with them? So, yeah, it's about forging a new future. It's about forging identity. It's about forging purpose and getting that sense of belonging together in community. So,
0: And we're talking about, obviously, from a male point of view, helping the young men. I mean, is there anything we could do to sort of, you know, educate women how they respond to this development and this growth?
1: I think one of the things for church leaders to be aware of, one of the things maybe for us as men to be aware of, is an awareness of this. You know, the last thing I think women need from us as men is to patronize and feel like we're the ones with all the answers and solutions, but a sense of understanding, a sense of coming alongside and recognition that, that once again, you know, men are trying to stamp their authority in different ways. And so certainly an understanding. Maybe we need to be aware of the fear that's created in some of the young women that we're working and walking alongside, you know, because they will be aware of this, or they may be receivers of this. And so speaking up and speaking out against, you know, violence against women and some of these things, we need to regain our voice and our confidence as men to speak out and to speak on behalf of society, but also speak on behalf of women. Yeah.
0: And that isn't easy, is it? Because, you know, anybody puts their head above the parapet, especially in the manosphere, I suppose, can get quite, well, it can get quite physical against you in some instances. But certainly abusive language can be used too.
1: Yeah, absolutely. And I don't think I'm suggesting setting up your own YouTube channel and trying to get followers, but this can happen in ordinary incidental ways. You know, this can happen in things that we spot in our everyday lives. It can happen in church environments and others. And it doesn't always have to be the women who are calling it out. As guys, we can spot things. We can notice things. We can call out those things that we see that are unhelpful behaviours that don't really honour those who've been called to walk alongside us in this journey of faith. So, yeah.
0: And whilst this, some of the things we've been talking about isn't nice, but it is actually happening in the world, I suppose it's good for both men and women to have an awareness of what's going on, because, like you said, young women growing up will encounter men who've been influenced by this.
1: Well, I think particularly for parents, you know, thinking about what children and what young people are being influenced with. Again, government reports suggesting, and I know there's talk about social media bans and various other things, but as things stand, you know, 80% of 12-year-olds have smartphones, access to smartphones. So this world isn't an other world. It's a world that is of access to them, and they can engage with quite easily. So what are our young people watching, you know, kind of in the day, you know, when they're scrolling on their phones? What's the diet that they're consuming? Because we all know if we're not careful, we end up turning into the things that we eat and feed ourselves. And so we need to be careful as parents in how we're helping our children in this space as well. Yeah.
0: And what about those people who don't have children? Why should they care about this too?
1: Well, I think as the wider church, we all have a part to play. You know, we've all learned, we've all got experiences in life that we can pass on to the next generation. And I'm getting to a certain age where I think to myself, well, what greater joy is there to pass on some of the lessons I've learned, you know, to pass on some of the wisdom. So again, my challenge to men in the church would be to pass on some of your wisdom, to be a listening ear to a young person who is kind of going through the confusing formation of the 13, 14, 15 teen years, and help them discover what it means to be a follower of Jesus in that space.
0: Absolutely. It's like what you said earlier about the forge, you know, it's about turning from being a consumer into a contributor.
1: Yeah, exactly that. Yeah. So, I mean, I think I would sum it up this way, Rob, and say probably the greatest challenge young men's facing, it's not necessarily what they're listening to online. It may be the absence of trusted voices in their lives. So how can we create people that young people can trust, that young people can listen to, that young people can follow, who can be shaped in the likeness of Christ? And I think as the church, we've got a brilliant opportunity to step into that space. And it's one of the reasons we're launching The Forge. And there'll be other things as well that people can get on board with and play their part in.
0: And I suppose thinking on that a little bit more as well, and these documentaries about the manosphere, a lot of these influencers, their ideology is rooted in trauma from childhood. They've not always had a good role model. They've not always had a good example as well. And sometimes in church, we can be guilty of focusing on our past quite a lot because, hey, past can really have a massive influence on our future if we're not careful.
1: Absolutely. I mean, I think I would go back to who are the people in your life? Who are the people in my life who've brought me consistent encouragement? You know, who have brought me healthy challenge, who have given me spiritual guidance, who've been the trustworthy people who I would go to at times of need, you know? And the danger is we all have those moments in our lives. If we're going to places that are unhealthy, it's not going to lead to healthy relationships or a healthy sense of purpose. So yes, you're right. I think there's a phrase that's been used quite a lot. Hurts people. You know, and so if this advice is coming from a place of, you know, unsolved problems or things in their own lives, then it's not going to help those people that they're passing advice on to. So I'm not saying anyone or all of us in the church are sorted, but we can be that consistent encourager. We can be the person who brings a healthy challenge. And sometimes it's easier for non-parents to do that. You know, sometimes it's easier for the football coach or the music teacher, you know, who to kind of point things out and say, come on, you can be better than that, and call out the greatness in young people. Yeah.
0: I mean, there's always been ideologies. There's always been different opinions, different voices, lots of noise. And the gospel has always had to cut through that and present itself in every generation throughout the age. But I suppose with this manosphere ideology, there's a one thing about it is the fact that there's a great suspicion of what they call the establishment. And for some, I suppose the church can be seen as the establishment.
1: I think that is so true. Many of the ideas are how can you find your way around? You know, why would you get a job when you can make money in this way? You know, why would you, you know, enter into a monogamous relationship when you can do X, Y? You know, the ideas and ideologies are often anti-establishment. I think if we were going back to the character of Jesus, he was possibly the greatest anti-establishment character, and the church is always perceived in that way. But following Jesus is probably one of the most exciting, adventurous journeys that we can go on. And it's not about just following the rules and regulations. It's about following his ways. The kingdom of God was upside down. It was topsy-turvy. It had different ideas, but they were ideas that loved God first and foremost and loved our neighbours as ourselves.
0: Absolutely. I was going to say it's an upside-down kingdom. So you took the words right out of my mouth there. Talking of the future, you've got for our listeners, you've got a lovely word behind you which says hope on the video screen there. What are your hopes for the future and for the Forge, first of all?
1: Yeah, my hopes for the future is that we can find healthy ways to disciple men in the space that they find themselves in. I think one of the best ways of growing ourselves is to pass what we've learned onto others. You know, that helps form us as individuals, but it also forms those who we're working with. So my hope would be that we could mobilize multiple men in churches to pass on their understanding of following Jesus to other young men, and it could grow in their faith and become more like him. I suppose my hope would be that this particular Forge project will accelerate, and as it's launched towards the end of the year and into the new year, many, many churches will get on board with what it means to mentor young Christians on their journey towards Jesus.
0: And Dave, have you had experiences of this yourself in your life?
1: Yeah, absolutely. Yeah, hugely. In fact, if I think back to kind of being 13, 14, I was, my dad was a pastor. I was keen to express my faith in different ways. And I can't believe that the first preach I ever did, that the encouragement I got far outweighed the quality of the preach. Do you know what I mean? There were people who came alongside and said, that was brilliant. And as a 14-year-old, I knew it wasn't brilliant, you know, but you're just people who will encourage and build you up and give you opportunities that enable you to step into your potential and become everything that God wants you to be, not just within the walls of the church, but in business, in society, in health, in education. You know, God's called us to all spheres of society. And I think there are people in our churches who can pour fuel on that fire for young people and help them grow in their faith. Yeah.
0: Absolutely. And it doesn't matter who you are, you need encouragement.
1: Yeah, exactly. And can give encouragement too, Rob. Yeah, absolutely. Yeah.
0: Wonderful. In terms of this brave new world, I mean, this what we've been discussing in today's episode might be news to a lot of people. What would your encouragement be to them if they're quite horrified for learning about the manosphere?
1: Yeah, I think it would not to be alarmist, you know, not to kind of live in a space of fear. That's not what God has called us to. Maybe to increase your awareness. There are some kind of films and documentaries out. The recent Gareth Southgate interview and documentary on BBC is a brilliant one to watch. Gives you a really good insight into that. I think the next thing I would say is, what small thing can I do? You know, we don't all need to come up with projects to change the world, but what's the small part I can play to invest in the ones and twos that I have influence over? You know, we have this phrase in Scripture Union, revealing Jesus to the next generation. How can you reveal Jesus in the context you find yourself in?
0: So Dave, obviously, you know, what you've described sounds like a full-time job, and it is, but you do have a day job for the Scripture Union. How does that fit into the grand scheme of things?
1: We have this vision in Scripture Union that we want to see the next generation with a vibrant faith in Jesus. And that's from, you know, young children right through to teens. Our focus is primarily on those who don't yet know him. So it's not that we're not interested in young people who are already Christians, but we know that the vast majority don't go anywhere near our churches, find themselves in schools, find themselves on the streets. And so our call to the church is, what does it look like to reveal Jesus to this next generation? And how can we do that? Well, why? Because knowing Jesus changes everything. So I get the privilege, Rob, of leading Scripture Union, an organization that exists to mobilize the church to reveal Jesus to the next generation. So we do that through holidays, we do that through events and residentials. We've got a whole host of missions and resources. But our main way is to partner with the church and help those people in the church to reach out beyond the walls of their church through sport, in schools, or any other way. So, yeah.
0: And within the church, of course, there could be perceived to be a lot of confusion when it comes to what it means to be a man, isn't there? Because, of course, you've got that famous verse that's often preached about wives, submit to your husbands. But we can often forget about the second part of the verse about husbands, love your wives, which some would argue is harder.
1: Yeah. Well, as Christ did to the church is the third part of the, so actually, what does it mean to submit? It means to lay your life down. It's not about domination. It's not about kind of authority. It's about how can I do my best to lay myself down as a servant on behalf of the other? And that's the model that we get to follow as guys, as instructed by Paul. I mean, that passage can be debated in all sorts of ways, and we could probably end up down all sorts of different rabbit warrens as we think about that. But in his specific kind of addressing we get that call to lay down our lives, to be servants, you know, and I think sometimes we can mix up leadership, humility. I think we can mix up leadership and servanthood, you know, ultimately, we're all called to follow Jesus first. Whatever it is we get to lead, you know, I get to lead Scripture Union, but first and foremost, I'm a follower of Jesus. And I think if that's my posture, then that makes a huge difference to how I approach any leadership or any authority that I'm given.
0: And I suppose the reason I'm bringing this up is because as we're considering, you know, what the biblical model of masculinity should look like, that a lot of this is to do with this identity crisis that's out there. And within the walls of the church, there's loads and loads of debate around men and women, isn't there? On a whole number of topics, even down to whether women should teach, whether they should lead, whether that kind of thing, women priests, etc. There was lots in the news about that over the years as well. So is it important for the church to be as clear as it can? Because we all have different expressions, of course.
1: I guess the challenge with being as clear as we can is we come down on certain ideas that we think we're right. And if our posture is to prove everybody else that I'm right and you're wrong, that creates a new problem for me, you know. So I don't think on some of these issues that I would call quite secondary to the gospel, I don't think there is anything wrong with us having our view on how we understand scripture for ourselves. But I think we need to hold them lightly. And I think we need to do it in community and learn from one another and journey and listen to one another and be shaped by one another's views and opinions. And let's ask ourselves questions. Is this just my preference? Is this just my style? Or is this something that I really believe is, you know, how scripture is interpreted? Was Paul speaking to a specific church in a specific place? Or is this a universal word for the whole church? There's lots we could explore within these passages that help us maybe think or see things differently. However, first and foremost, I will go back to what I said earlier, we're followers first. And that heart of servanthood and that heart of serving others is what matters most.
0: Absolutely get what you're saying. I'm just thinking about if you are a young man and you're trying to find your identity in your way and you've got a certain very direct clarity from the manosphere as opposed to a little bit of perceived confusion on certain issues, that could cause a bit of an issue as you're trying to form your identity.
1: I think that's one of the reasons, Rob, people are drawn to the manosphere, that it's the clarity of do this, do that equals X. Now, whether it does actually equal X is another issue. But it's that very kind of direct kind of way of living that men are seeming to be drawn to. And so maybe that is the challenge for the church, to be a bit clearer on the things that we need to be clear on. And be a bit looser on some of the things that are less, you know, less important. But we do need to get a sense of if everything we're saying as Christians is a bit wishy-washy, then it's not going to appeal to the guys out there, according to what we're seeing in culture and society at this particular moment. There are some things we know, and there are some things we can hold to and be clear on. And Jesus was very clear in the way that he taught, and had many people following him for that reason.
0: Is it a case of being honest and saying, hey, look, there's some grey areas we don't know. We think A, we think B, but what the actual answer is, we don't actually know.
1: Well, and it's sometimes the bigger thing, being able to walk alongside in that kind of... I think that one of the misunderstandings is unity equals uniformity. So why do I need to be tolerant? Because we've got different views and different opinions. You know, why do I need to forgive and exercise love and grace? Because not everybody's like me. And so that's the beauty of the church community. You know, even at the very heart of God, Father, Son, and Spirit, we have difference and sameness. And so what are the things that bring us together and that we agree on? But where are the differences and how do I exercise grace? And I remember as a young man, I would fly off the handle at half a dozen different things that were different to the way I am. I've probably become a little bit more peaceful and forgiving as I've got a little bit older. But that's not a bad thing, I don't think, in terms of how we develop over the years.
0: Well, thank you, Dave. Tell us how people can get in touch with the Forge and find out more about what you're doing and get involved.
1: Well, we've got a brilliant launch event that's happening in January. In fact, we've managed to get an invitation to the House of Lords to launch this event, which is absolutely phenomenal. So I would encourage you from January to be looking out on all sorts of social media. We are going to do a soft launch for a couple of churches to pilot some of the work, and we can get some stories and things back from that. So su.org.uk/TheForge will give you more information about the project. You can register your interest, and we would love to maybe even pilot a few projects out there. If you're interested in doing that, then please get in touch with ourselves on the website and we can take it from there.
0: My thanks to Dave Newton, National Director for Scripture Union for England and Wales. So in this episode, we've learned about the identity crisis facing many young men as they consider what it is to be a man in today's world. We learned about the powerful, misogynistic manosphere, presenting their unchecked and unfiltered views to the world on social media platforms, and considered what the church's response to such influences should be. Perhaps more encouragingly, we've learned that there is a new mentorship program presenting Jesus's view of masculinity and how that looks through the Forge. and in a world full of noise and powerful opinion, how the Bible shines a light on the truth. My thanks to you for listening today, and also to Alex Beeple, UCB's producer of today's Life Issues podcast. Do make sure you subscribe to the series.

This is Sarah Hine, and after nine, you can join me for The Wind Down, the ideal chilled mix to help you relax. I'll bring you 2 hours of calming tunes from some of your favourite artists so you can finish the weekend well with your mind on God. The Wind Down, on the way straight after the news at nine.

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1: He saved us, not because of righteous things we had done, but because of his mercy. He saved us through the washing of rebirth and renewal by the Holy Spirit, whom he poured out on us generously through Jesus Christ our Savior, so that having been justified by his grace, we might become heirs having the hope of eternal life.

What a beautiful tune to start off this week's Wind Down with Austin Kukal, and that is Redemption. If you're just tuning in, welcome along to this week's Wind Down. You're with me, Sarah Hine. This is where we get to take a moment to chill out and listen to these great tunes. It's a Holy Kiss remix of Cass, Crowns.

0: And I was thinking about the love of God this week, in the sense that there are so many things that can distract us in life and pull us away from the important stuff. We get all caught up in different things, but remembering that the creator of the universe also created you and loves you deeply, honestly, that really gets rid of a lot of problems already.
1: You used to cry when I walked out of the room.

0: How beautiful is that? Andy Cherry with Baby Bird. And you'll know that I love these guys. It's the Grey Havens with Over and Over.
1: There's a song that you played, I remember. Can't get it out.

Oakes and John Mark Cole, and it's Drops of Honey. What a beautiful, beautiful picture that paints. And this song is a song of real honesty. If you are needing to come to God as you are with not many words, this is for you.

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We get to still draw close to Him and just sit with Him, even if that means in silence.

Benjamin Torrens, and that is Decay. It's new music on the wind down, and I've still got more new music on the way for you, which I'm excited to get on. This right here, though, from Wild and Charlie Powers with Dominant Heat. This is Holy.

something a little bit different for you there from Holy Kiss. I know, playing them twice in one show, but the one before was a remix, so I hope you'll allow it. This right here is stunning. You'll find this on Wednesday nights on Origins. It's Harry Erickson with Rhythms of Grace.

Now, on the way, we are going to make sure that we get a bit of scripture into our time together. We're going to be having a look at Romans 6. But this right here, Life Church Worship with Like a Fire.

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1: For the wages of sin is death, but the gift of God is eternal life in Christ Jesus our Lord.

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Josh Garrels and Sether. And this is Ancient Doors. 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
1: 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And I tell you what, the weather is helping here, in my opinion anyway. 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

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But this next song creates such an incredible picture where we can reflect on exactly that.

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1: So, so stunning. Ben Potter. And that is 5 a.m. I've got something a little different for you now. This is from Chris Halland and Joey Vantes. Slide.

classic church tune from Icon, a remix of Good Good Father. Now, this tune is new from Shaylee Simeone and Savannah Locke. This is Can We Go Back?

new from Shaylee Simeone and Savannah Locke, Can We Go Back? Now, coming up, I have still got Jonathan Ogden to play for you. I've got Zach G. Wilson, Asha Elia, and Marizu all coming up in the wind down. This right here, A Love Like This from Damien.

deserve the praise. But how often do we get distracted and get thinking about us, where we are at, how we are doing, and forget to put our focus on God, because he is able to take away so many of our worries and our concerns when we focus on him, and we get to experience that peace that goes beyond understanding.

So beautiful. Jonathan Ogden, and that is Low on the Wind Down. If you're just tuning in, welcome along. It's time where we get to listen to these super chill tunes and take a moment to do exactly that. Chill out, relax, unwind from the day, from the week, and look to the week ahead.

Zach G. Wilson, "Be Still and Be Loved." And sometimes that's all we need to do. We don't need the distractions. We don't need to fill our time. We just need to take a moment to be still, know that we are loved by the Creator of the universe, and rest in His presence.

Now that is almost it from me, so thank you so much for tuning in this week. We'll do it all again same time next week, and I'll leave you with this tune. God bless.

Hi, I'm Catherine Hill from Care for the Family. I was fascinated to read about a bird called the white-crowned sparrow, migrating hundreds of miles along the west coast of North America from Alaska to Mexico. This little bird has a superpower. It can stay awake for as long as 2 weeks during migration. The US Defense Department has invested time and money into studying the brain activity of these birds to see if anything can be learned that will enable humans to go without sleep and function productively. Where possible, getting enough sleep allows our body and mind to recharge, keeps our emotions in check, and gives us increased energy. Our need for sleep reinforces the fact that we have physical limitations. As the psalmist reminds us, it is God alone who needs neither slumber nor sleep.

Hello, my name is Rhys Rice. I'm the director of Renew Wellbeing. When I wasn't well with my mental health, I found it really impossible to be at church, actually. I felt I was letting everybody down because I couldn't sing the songs, because I didn't know how to pray anymore, because it felt really empty inside. But what can happen when you choose to pray, when you choose to believe there's a God who still loves you, who's still there, who hasn't left you, even if you choose to rant at him? I know that for many of us, there have been times when other people's well-meant words, maybe particularly in the church, have turned us away from God. My prayer today is that you would know him to be the one who is so kind. He gently sees that tear and he never leaves you. He moves in closer so he can collect that tear. Not a single thing has happened to you that he hasn't seen. He's always been there. His tears mingle with yours.

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1: From the Sky News Centre at midnight, Princess Diana's brothers denied making threats in claiming there's more he could have included in his new book about the King, but chose not to. Earl Spencer repeated allegations from it in a TV interview, including the then Prince Charles saying his sister would soon be forgotten following her death. He says he had a duty to write the memoir. Jenny Bonds, a former royal correspondent.
2: A lot of people have accused him of just profiteering here, and he said that's the last thing on his mind. And so we must believe him on that. I think one way he could help us believe him completely is perhaps if he donated all the profits from the book to Diana's charity.
1: Buckingham Palace previously said grief can cloud reason. A new national task force is being set up to tackle hatred and abuse towards women. It'll bring together different groups, experts and councils, with the Equalities Minister saying tackling misogyny should be everyone's responsibility. Police have made a second murder arrest after a woman's remains were found 7 years after disappearing. Bones were discovered in shrubland in Feltham in West London in August after a wildfire the previous week. Polls have closed in Russia's first parliamentary election since the invasion of Ukraine in 2022. An exit poll reported by state media is projecting a convincing win from the Kremlin-backed United Russia Party. In sport, Manchester United's 1-1 Premier League draw at Fulham saw them escape defeat with a deflected last-gasp Mateus Cunha equaliser. But former captain and pundit Gary Neville has condemned the worst 10 minutes he says he's ever seen from a United side.
3: They were absolutely mannequins. I've never seen a Manchester United team for 15 minutes walk around out of possession as much as that. Fulham had 46 passes in the first couple of minutes of the game to get a chance. 46 passes, Fulham against Manchester United.
1: Manchester City topped the table by 3 points after a fifth straight league win, 5-3 over Sunderland, and Celtic have suffered 3 straight defeats in all competitions. It's after losing 1-0 at home to Rangers in the Scottish Premiership. That's the latest. I'm Cam Hall.
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5: So in Christ Jesus, you are all children of God through faith. 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

Micah Tyler and God Did It on Used to Be One. How are you doing? Just coming up on to 5 minutes past midnight on your Monday morning, the 21st of September. It's Brian Farrell with you. You are most welcome in as we started a brand new week together. And I do hope you had a blessed weekend. Coming up, plenty of positive music and chat, including our artists in the spotlight. And this morning, we're going to focus on Jamie McDonald. So do that in just a few moments. We'll also have our Christine Kane teaching, have that around about 12:30. And of course, you can get in touch with me this morning, brian@ucb.co.uk. Let me know where you're listening in from. Right now, we're going to get into sounds with this. It's Brandon Lake, now playing on UCB1.

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0: 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Every Friday night at 10, join me, Joel Brown, for the sound of fusion. Come and celebrate the hope we have in Jesus with an energizing and uplifting hour of the very best Christian Afro beats and Afro gospel.

Matthews and Don't Stop Till. This is UCB One Through the Night. It is Brian Furr with you. Now, on Mondays, we like to go a little bit more in depth on the artists that make up our UCB One playlist. And this Monday morning, for the next few minutes, we're going to focus on the career of Jamie MacDonald. Yes, Jamie MacDonald, the Christian singer and songwriter. Now, as a teenager, she faced homelessness and drug addiction. That then she turned her life around at the age of 21. She got baptized and started working in ministry. Then came the record deal. Yes, she signed with Capitol Christian Music Records and released her self-titled debut album back in January 2026. Let's meet Jamie MacDonald, and this is her song, Who He Is.

0: 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But how about getting behind the microphone yourself?
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Anna Kay and Pray For Me on Used To Be One. Through the night, it's Brian Farrell with you right now. Let's take a listen to new music on the playlist for the month of September. And this next track, it is the latest release from Caitlin Danos. It's called Enough For Me.

0: listening to Surreal and All Along on UCB1. Through the night on a Monday morning, it is Brian Furr with you, just approaching 12:30. Let's have our Christine Kane teaching. And this Monday, Christine says, the Bible is more valuable than any piece of information or content we will read or see. Here's Christine.
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2: The fact is, there is such an assault against the Word of God in the day and hour in which we live. People are trying to undermine this Word. People are trying to close this Word. They're throwing out truth in the name of love, as if somehow you can't reconcile truth and love, as if somehow that, you know, well, this is a bit outdated and Jesus didn't really mean that when he said that, and God didn't really mean that, and whoa, I don't understand why God would do that, therefore it's not true. Right. As if somehow God has to fit into my rationale. Yeah. And so there is this undermining movement that started right in the garden. It's not new, where now you hear people say, well, this isn't really true. It's not all true. Only the bits that I agree with are true. Like, what is that? That's what people would like us to think. Let's just cut out the pieces I don't like. Jesus didn't really literally rise from the dead. It's just a metaphor for resurrection. Like, what? No, it's not a metaphor for anything. He really did. You know, the Immaculate Conception, it's not really real because you can't have a pregnant virgin. That's the point. That's exactly right. You cannot. Do not try this at home. We will not believe you. That's the whole issue. But our faith is supernatural. The truth is that I don't need a natural God that can only do what I can do. I need a God that can do exceedingly abundantly above and beyond anything that I could ever ask, hope, or think. I do not need a God. So people go through, well, you know, was it a literal 6 days, or was it a I don't even know. Does it really matter? Just create the thing. It's pretty awesome. I mean, this is God. He woke up one day with Earth. Oops, look what I did. Whoa. This is God. He said to the sun, I want you to get up every morning and I want you to go down every night. He only said it to it once and it has never stopped doing it. Yes. So, I mean, we don't have to argue about how long, whether, but I'm like, if it's at, well, you know, can Jonah really fit in the belly of a whale? Look, if the Bible told me that Jonah can fit in an ant, I would believe it. Yes. It's God. Right. It's God. Yes. So people are trying to undermine the authority of the scripture. They come up, you know, we found this old scroll and it was done, and this doesn't really mean that. And in the Hebrew, Greek, and Aramaic, and I'm like, you know what? Just by faith. Yes. Believe this. Yes. By faith, it's true. This is not just any other book that you and I can decide whether we're going to have a debate on. Scholars have done it. It has gone through the test. I don't really care what my friends say. I want to know what God has to say. Ultimately, I don't even care what the news has to say. Some of us, we give more attention to what the news broadcast is going to say than what God has said. Most of us spend more time scrolling through what someone we don't even know says than what God says. We spend more time looking at what is the latest thing on Pinterest rather than what God has said. What's my friend saying on Instagram? What's trending on Twitter? What is happening on Facebook? And God's like, why don't you just get your face off Facebook and your face in the book? Why don't you just get your face in the book? And that's the problem with a lot of us. When the enemy subtly comes, because he always comes when you're off guard, you don't know what God has said. Or you can quote what your latest famous artist has said. You can quote what the latest song has said or what the latest news out of Hollywood is, but when can you rebuke the enemy with the Word of God? Yeah. If you don't know what God has said, then you believe the enemy every single time. If you don't know that you are fearfully and wonderfully made and you don't really know it, then when the enemy comes and you're walking, you're having a particularly bad day and you're walking past a magazine and it just reinforces, man, I feel fat, I feel ugly, I'm never going to amount to anything. No, you know what? And the enemy's just going to go to town. He's just going to go. And we let him go to town because we have not taken those thoughts, brought them captive to the knowledge of God, and replaced those thoughts with God's thoughts. So this is not an option. I want to remind you today. And I want to remind you on the other side of the screen, this is not just a normal book. This is not some dead, blank, black and white ink on paper. The Bible says in 2 Timothy 3:16, all scripture. That means from the first word of Genesis to the last word of Revelation, all scripture is breathed out by God. Yes. God's holy breath is in this book, and it's profitable for teaching, for reproof, for correction, and for training in righteousness. I promise you, this is more valuable to you than People magazine. Oh, yes. It really is. Oh, yeah. Although based on what some people read, you wouldn't think so. Yeah. I'm like, would you give this at least as much time as you give to your Facebook account? Yes. It would change everything. Would you give this as much time as you give to your Twitter account or your Instagram account? And you would begin to see your life transform. Hebrews chapter 4 verse 12 says, for the word of God is living and active. It's sharper than any two-edged sword, piercing to the division of soul and spirit, of joints and marrow, and discerning the thoughts and the intentions of the heart. This thing's alive. Did I freak you out? I hope so. It's alive. It's alive. The word of God is living and active and sharper than any two-edged sword. It's changed my life. Let me say, Jesus saved my soul. This word transformed my mind. I'm standing here today, a kid that was abused for 12 years, a kid that was rejected in a hospital, a kid that was abandoned. Let me tell you why I'm standing here. Jesus Christ saved my soul, and this word has renewed my mind. A21 exists because this word has renewed my mind. Propel exists because this word has renewed my mind. You're watching me on this TV program today because this word has renewed my mind. Matthew 24 verse 35, it says, heaven and earth will pass away, but my words will not pass away. Isaiah 40 verse 8, the grass withers, the flower fades, but the word of our Lord will stand forever. This is eternal. You know, most newspapers, by the end of the day, they're being used to wrap, where I'm from, fish and chips.
3: That's right.
2: All that news we line up to get, I know we don't really, we read everything digitally now, but just, you know, it's obsolete by the end of the day. However it'll be, it'll go into the electronic trash can. But the truth is, those words die. Most stuff that we post out there, by the time it's posted, it's already obsolete. They say the average lifespan of a Twitter thing is maybe 30 minutes at most. And then it becomes ineffective. This is eternal. This is eternal. Proverbs 4 verse 20, my son, be attentive to my words and incline your ear to my sayings. Let them not escape from your sight. Keep them within your heart. I love this. For they are life to those who find them and healing to their flesh. The word of God brings healing. The word of God brings life. John 1:1, in the beginning was the word, and the word was with God, and the word was God. So, well, if only Jesus in the flesh walked amongst us today. If only there was God incarnate. I'm like, honey, and you know what? You've got it here. I've got it on 8 versions here. I mean, you can have it. You can have it on your iPhone. You can have it on your iPad. You can have it on all manner of inus, wherever it is, whatever it is that you use. There is no excuse not to be in the Word of God. Not out of guilt and condemnation. This ain't some boring textbook. This is life. This is God. This is how God lifts shame off you, because He reminds you who you are. He reminds you that you are created in His image. Psalm 119 says, your word is a lamp to my feet and a light unto my path. Did God really say is the question on the table for our generation? That's the bottom line. Are you going to believe what God really says? Because legalism will twist what God says. Legalism is going to tell you that it's actually going to heap more shame on you. Legalism is going to say, you're not good enough for God. You have got to clean yourself up. Some of you are watching this today, and legalism would say, what are you even watching this Christian program for? You know, you know what you did last night. You know who you were in bed with. You know what you drank. You know what pill you were popping. You know what? You're not worthy. God wouldn't love someone like you. But I'm here to tell you that is a lie from the pit of hell. That's what legalism does. Legalism tells you that you need to clean yourself up to come to God. Grace tells you that God came for you. It's not about what you've done. It's about what He did. And His blood can wash you clean in His name, in Jesus' name. He really can.
1: You were made for more. That was Christine Kane. To find out more, visit christinekane.com.
0: And that's our Christine Kane teaching this morning. 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

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That's easy, isn't it? Head all over to the website ucb.co.uk/big radio survey to take part. 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

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After one, I'll have our night blessing and your UCB word for today. Your latest news is right after this.